0: Guerrero. If you were looking at the lineup, it would have been Springer 1. He's missed 17 games and hasn't hit much. Lucas 2, who had vertigo for the first 2-3 weeks of the season.
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1: He probably looked up at the scoreboard in late April and saw two home runs and went, they need me. And I think he's probably come out of his, you know, his mindset and or his mechanics a little bit to try to hit five-run homers. He's a gifted hitter. You know that. He was the best hitter in the world last October, and we have seen it before. And you're exactly right. Until May of this year, I think September of last year was his worst month since his rookie season, and then he turned it on and just was unbelievable in October. I just want to see the hard line drives. He's not a... I think people think he should be a 40-home-run hitter every year. His swing isn't conducive to that. He's right. A line drive hitter. He does not have natural loft in his swing. You or I or anybody can go on Baseball Savant and see that. He hits the ball on the ground a lot. He hits a lot of line drives. You know, if he can hit 20 to 25 homers, but hit over 300 and hit 40 doubles and drive in 100 runs, that's fantastic. I think that's what they're looking for out of him. And I'm really hoping, if not sooner, that when Kirk and Barger get back, that he is able to relax a little bit more and start looking like the Vladdy we all know.
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7: I'm Nick DeLuca. NBA Finals Game 3 tonight at MSG. Knicks and Spurs. New York up 2-0 with a pair of road wins to open the series. Been a good start for San Antonio tonight in Game 3. They're up by 11, 24-13, 4:35 remaining in the opening quarter. What a start for Victor Wembanyama. 9 points, 4 of 5 from the field. Stephon Castle has 7 for San Antonio. He's 3 of 3. Devin Vassell with 6 points chipping in as well for the Spurs, who are 10 of 13 from the floor so far tonight. Been a struggle to get going for the Knicks. 3 early turnovers along with a 5 of 10 start from the floor. Josh Hart hitting a couple of threes. Jalen Brunson has 3 points to this point. Coverage continues on ESPN Radio. Elsewhere, Texas Tech star Brendan Sorsby granted a temporary injunction against the NCAA, preventing a punishment for violating gambling rules. ESPN's Rich Eisen doesn't get the decision.
8: So they're speaking as a dad here. It's like if one of the kids that Susie and I have does something and we take their phone away, right, as punishment, and they'll just go to a judge and say, you know, this denies me the right to scroll on Instagram, and it denies me the right to text my friends just when we're actually having something to do on the weekend, and I will have irreparable harm if I don't hang with my friends. You know what I mean? Like, that's what it sounds like. It sounds absurd.
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1: Back on the Rich Eisen Show Radio with WWE brand ambassador John Cena.
2: I like it. Got a good ring to it.
1: It does. You just said moments ago, our radio audience just rejoined, that your moment of fulfillment that you tapped out on, right? That you, that was mixed reviews. Why do you think that was, John? Why?
2: Well, and again, I'm speaking from my perspective. Please. And I am aware that everything I say is going to create chatter. And that's a good thing because, you know, hopefully people were interested. But there's no right way to please everyone when you're truly closing a 23, 24-year-old journey where, you know, our fans have invited me into their living room 52 weeks a year, plus ancillary premium live events for 23, 24 years. The best you can do is do all you can. And honestly, that's where the moment of clarity and fulfillment came from, where it's like at the end of my physical journey in the WWE, after that last match, listening to the noise one final time, knowing that, man, I don't think I can't give another ounce. What a way to close that chapter. But it's a bold creative decision, just like the John Cena heel turn is a bold creative decision. It's, you're not going to please everyone. Our fans are very vocal and very involved, which is why I'm excited about the future of what's to come, where we can try to involve them more and hopefully crowning a champion of the John Cena Classic. But it's those moments where you do take a risk. You do travel outside the predictable norm, and that incites conversation, and you got to be ready for all angles of that.
1: What can you tell everybody about any latest on the classic that you just referred to, John?
2: Man, I can tell you I'm pumped, and I can tell you this is an idea from me, and I can also tell you that this is going to get a lot of chatter too, because the audience is kind of every which way but loose on this. Mm-hmm. I got the idea from that last event, that Saturday night's main event, where Gunther and I were the close of the show. But the idea for the open of the show and the way I wanted to promote it was, instead of doing, you know, a 90-minute tribute showing highlights and interviews of folks to essentially my career, there's no pay it forward there. So I chose to use the rest of the evening as showcasing marquee superstars as a way to get crowds in the building and keep them excited. You hear the music of your favorite superstar. That's great. And pair them up against the future of our business. Names like Sol Ruka, Javon Evans, certainly Obafemi, they all kind of debuted on our grand stage that night. And I thought the event went well. Not only was it well received by the audience, sans from my part, the ending, which is okay, because I'm the polarizing guy. I can bear the weight on my shoulders. When I promoted it, people enjoyed the idea. When we executed it, people enjoyed the event. And more importantly, the talent. It's not like the talent aren't excited for events, but the talent felt like they were part of something new, and that was really important. So I got the idea from there, and then I kind of wanted to extend it a little bit more. I'm like, how can we involve the fan base? So that's where the fan vote came from. And then I tried to take it a little bit further and saying that, like, man, if you're a talent and you go out and you actually tear the house down, but you're this close to winning and maybe you came up short, you still have the opportunity to be in the running to see if you won the fan vote enough to be crowned champion.
1: I love it, man. And there's so many projects coming up for you.
2: It's busy this time of year.
1: Dude, it's so great. I mean, Netflix's little brother, Michelle Monahan and Eric Andre, both have appeared on this program. Actually, Eric's going to be on the show on the 9th of June. That's coming out June 26th on Netflix. Coyote versus Acme in theaters August 28th. I think that needs no explanation what that's going to be about. The Apple original film Matchbox coming up. The movie and October 9th, but you are here today to talk about something called DB. What is that, John?
2: So it's the real condition is Demodex blepharitis, abbreviated as DB, and I guess easily communicated as eye mites. And Demodex blepharitis is when you kind of get overrun by eye mites. And I had this happen. And basically, it's when your eyes get itchy, they get red, and you get like crusties when you wake up, especially I did. My vision is going, I like you, have a set of readers, and I always have them handy. Wow, the phone looks so much better with that, but I'll take them off. And my vision was going, but I had these ancillary symptoms, and I just pawned it off to old age. All right, vision's the first thing to go. This is kind of my life now, but I read a ton. I'm on camera a lot, and when you're on camera with these like bloodshot eyes, and you're always itching your eyes, and you have crusties and stuff, it just wasn't any good. I finally went to an eye doctor because I stopped being able to see driving at night. And like, I was reading pages three times over. So I knew my sight was going. And he sure enough said, yeah, we're just going to get you low prescription readers. And also you have Demodex blepharitis. I'm like, say what? And it's pretty much when you get overrun by eye mites. And thank goodness, I'm very grateful for the partnerships I have and this partnership with Tarsus is no different, because Tarsus has the only FDA-approved treatment for DB. And before, they had to do all this stuff, like throw salt water in your eyes, take your eyelashes out one by one. This is just a simple eye drop. And for me, 6 weeks twice a day, my symptoms were greatly reduced. So I went in basically thinking that, I just needed a pair of readers. But because I self-diagnosed, it was so late to the party, man, was I happy to know that there was treatment. And I'm very proud of the partnership with Tarsus, because we're spreading the word to try to get people out there like me. There's 25 million people that suffer with DB, and this is truly a way to get some real relief for the symptoms.
1: XDEMVY.com. For more information on this.
2: Look at you, man. You are a pro.
1: Come on.
2: You're doing my job over there.
1: No, you know what? Again, it's tag team.
2: I appreciate
1: you. Just tag me in. I tagged you in.
2: No, I really do appreciate it. Thank you so much.
1: Come on. No, it's something I did not know, to be honest with you, existed before you and I just started talking. And
2: I value the partnerships that I have a lot. And this is no different than, I had a partnership a while back as an advocate for sunscreen. And I was an unlikely candidate until they found out, I've had four or five spots removed that are cancerous because I was an idiot and didn't use sunscreen. I'm very open about the fact that I've had a hair transplant. And this is just another line of a condition that I've had that I was like, man, I'm never getting rid of this. And then you find a solve. And you're like, I think more people should know about this. Mm-hmm. And right along the same time as that happens, the company who produces the solve was like, we need a reliable voice to help grow the reach of our brand. So again, this is serendipitous for me, and it's something I believe in because I've suffered from it, and I suffer from it no longer.
1: John Cena here on the Rich Eisen Show. All right, I would like to jump into a couple of films of yours, sir. I mentioned LeBron before. Were you on the set at all? I know you weren't in any scenes with him in Trainwreck. No kidding.
2: I wasn't lucky enough. I wish I had been.
1: Because, I just remember seeing that movie in the theater, and I'm like, okay, I love Amy Schumer. Good Lord, who doesn't? But the two funniest people in the band, Bill Hader, my gosh, two funniest people in the movie were LeBron and John Cena.
2: Trainwreck was loaded. They really
1: they were loaded. I know.
2: All out of that one. That was a very funny movie. I was very grateful to be put around a lot of funny folks and allowed to just kind of take some risks again.
1: You sure did take some risks in Trainwreck, John.
2: That kind of was the, what I can't believe I'm saying this, that was very much the second opportunity I had in the movie business. I often talk about how my heart was elsewhere, trying to campaign for WWE Studios. The reason I was so involved in that is because I wanted to draw more people to WWE. Mm-hmm. And you could see, I did the best I could, but as a young 20-something going from arena to arena with 10,000-plus people chanting your name every night, I wanted to be there. I didn't want to be on a patient, quiet movie set waiting for 8 hours while we try to blow something up. It's crazy. The Trainwreck was very much like a reintroduction to what I could do and how I looked at movies in general. And that was also the first time that I really got to poke fun at myself and take some comedic risks. And everybody kind of took notice. I'm very grateful for that.
1: No doubt about it. Was that a scene in the movie theater? Were you ad-libbing those lines? Those all on the page? What was it, John?
2: So working with Judd Apatow first is great because he discovers a lot of material. So there's a lot of ad-libs there. And then, like I said, you get put around all these comedians who are really funny and can go with you. You do a few takes, you get what's on the page, and then you kind of explore whatever you want to. So just going back and forth with some hecklers in the movie theater is It's what you see.
1: I mean, it's tough to talk about on this program right now because of what you said was so not safe for work.
2: Yeah, I mean, this is Disney, dog. This is ESPN Disney, so we can't do that.
1: No, I know.
2: I mean, check it out, though, if you want to.
1: I mean, so were any of those in your, like, was one of them in particular just one that you took a dart throw on?
2: Honestly, there was a Mark Wahlberg joke in there where the guy called me Mark Wahlberg unsolicited. And before I had heard someone in passing say, cause like, it's weird. We're all from New England. And like me, Mark Wahlberg, Matt Damon kind of share some weird similarities, not doppelgangers of each other, but we're all from there. We kind of all, I don't know, make of that what you want. But I had been called Mark Wahlberg before. And I responded to that criticism of like, man, I look like Mark Wahlberg, ate Mark Wahlberg. And that was the one thing this dude, I mean, he just teed me up with like, man, you look like Mark Wahlberg. And I just had that in my back pocket. And then to the credit of that, Mark actually saw that. And it was his idea to cast me as the rival to him in Daddy's Home, which eventually I came back to do Daddy's Home too. So, I mean, you never know. Like, you never know who's going to see what you're going to do and how it's going to resonate. And what a good sport for, you know, taking that joke and running with it. And, you know, I got to be around Mark and Will Ferrell and, you know, so many other gifted performers in Daddy's Home and Daddy's Home 2 as well. So
1: thank you so much, John Cena. You're the man. Let's do this.
2: Thank you, Rich. Appreciate it.
1: Wishing. Thank you.
3: Appreciate you, brother.
1: The great John Cena right here on the Rich Eisen Show. There he goes. That's all.
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1: I have Kenny Chesney here on the Rich Eisen Show. Our radio audience has just returned. We're just chopping it up. Heart, Life, Music is Kenny Chesney's new book. Go get it where all books are sold. It debuted at number one on the New York Times bestseller list. Kenny is here in person on the show here in studio. What's the one story you're telling in this book that you kind of forgot and your co-author, Holly Gleason, pulled it out of you?
12: The one that I forgot?
1: Yeah, that you're like, I've kind of forgot that story, but I love telling that story.
12: Oh, wow. I don't know. It's
1: Or you remembered all of them. That's all
12: well,
1: good.
12: No, I think that there was, you know, especially when you're talking about heroes.
1: Yeah.
12: And when you're looking back, there's these moments that happen in your life when you're younger.
1: Yeah.
12: That in the moment that you don't realize, you didn't see them as big deals at all.
1: Okay.
12: But when you get older and yes. you look back and see how it affected your life and
1: Bingo.
12: Maybe set you on a path that you didn't even know you were on at the time. And that was like me as a child going to see concerts and I didn't really realize at the time that there was this thing inside of me that was burning that I didn't know what it was.
1: Mm-hmm.
12: And that was called the dream of it all, you know? And I wanted to play second base for the Boston Red Sox. I wanted to be Dustin Pedroia.
6: Yes.
12: Right? That's what I wanted.
6: We need you now.
12: Yeah, they got rid of everybody.
6: Yeah, I know. We need you.
12: Yeah. So my friend Kevin Millar, I want him to be the next manager of the Boston Red Sox, I want to be the bench coach. But anyway. What was I talking about?
1: You're talking about a life-changing situation where felt it in your gut, and then you got on Dustin Pedroia, and here we are.
12: Right, but see, I wanted to play sports.
1: Yes.
12: And I thought when I was a freshman in high school that I was going to do that because I was this size,
1: mm-hmm.
12: and I was 15. and then the next year, my sophomore year, I was still this size.
1: Yeah.
12: And then all of a sudden, I knew that whatever you believe in up there had different plans for me.
1: Mm-hmm.
12: But I didn't know at the time. You know, I talk about this in the book, about all these different things that happened to us that set us on a path that we don't even know what that... We know it's the dream, but we don't know what the dream is.
1: Yes.
12: And that was me growing up in East Tennessee. And that's what I felt like a lot of Heart, Life, Music was about just the dream of it all.
1: Mm-hmm.
12: And again, not to use a sports analogy again, but...
1: Please.
12: But to be a part of something bigger than yourself, that is what's happened to me. And that's one of the biggest gifts that's been given to me is the gift of creativity. But to also have people with you and around you and out there on the road with you that truly celebrate what's happened to us. And we're a part of something together. I mean, yes, it's me singing and it's me on the road. It's my name on there. But I have a group of people that celebrate what happened to us. And I love that.
1: I feel the same way about everybody around here, by the way.
12: Yeah. It's not to say
1: I'm the Kenny Chesney of sports, you know, entertainment and all that sort of radio and TV. But what we celebrate what we do here every day. And, you know, this show was almost dead 5 years ago, six years ago. And we all banded together and, you know, here we are together, and I feel the same exact way.
12: Yeah, you're a part of something
1: with them.
12: Yeah.
1: So I totally can relate to what you're saying. Also, with that, when I was, you know, in not high school, but kind of middle school, I realized I couldn't hit the curveball.
12: Yeah.
1: I couldn't make the jump shot.
12: And I couldn't throw one.
1: And I better start talking about it for a living, you know? So I can kind of relate to that sensibility too. So when you're, I kind of feel it's weird. Like you've written have you written a memoir with, you know, time left to go here? Is that what this is? Or you it's basically a message here.
12: A snapshot.
1: Okay.
12: Of how I did it and where I'm at in my life. It's not a memoir.
1: Okay.
12: It's just postcards from my soul, I like to say. It's my love of music, family,
1: yeah.
12: the journey, sports, and just the dream of it all.
1: I love it.
12: Yeah.
1: That's so cool. We were talking, and I've got Kenny Chesney here on the Rich Eisen Show. You'll never guess the name that we were talking about before today's program in the green room about how we have a friend in common. Do you want to drop his name here? Go ahead.
12: John C. McGinley.
1: Ladies and gentlemen.
12: Johnny McGinley
1: was sitting in that chair just 3 weeks ago.
12: Isn't he great?
1: Oh, my God. He's fantastic. And my follow-up question to Kenny, I'll say it here. Have you been in the hothouse?
12: Been in the hothouse. And I did a writer's trip in Malibu. I brought some songwriters out. And we do this every now and then.
1: Yes.
12: And it was two of my really good friends who I write songs with. And at the end of the day, we went over to Johnny's house.
1: Yes.
12: And got in the hothouse and did the heat and ice. Well, when Johnny's show Rooster comes out a couple weeks ago.
1: Yeah.
12: Those guys call me and they see the first episode of Johnny and whoever it was in the hothouse. Yeah. They call me and they go, "Hey, we've been in that hothouse." So yeah, Johnny has been a dear friend of mine since I met John McGinley in 2007.
1: Dude, you've come across the world,
12: and he and I have become such great friends since then.
1: You know?
12: And it was one of those friends that we didn't talk all the time, but when we reconnected, it was like as if no time had passed.
1: Exactly. Those are the best
12: friends. And then since about 2014, he has become a real dear friend.
1: That's pretty cool. Yeah. So you've been in the hothouse and the ice.
12: Oh, yes.
1: I can't imagine that.
12: Yeah.
1: I know. That would
12: be. We do it all the time.
1: Oh, my God. Have you ever come up with a song with that idea?
12: Like
1: if you ever, if on your next single is "I am so friggin' hot in here," we know where it was.
12: Well, there's
1: born
12: been one of those songs. Who had a song called "It's Getting Hot in Here"?
1: Yeah,
13: Nelly.
12: Yeah, yeah, yeah.
13: Nelly.
12: Yeah.
13: Nelly.
1: Was that? Is he a friend of John McGinley's?
12: I don't know. Maybe.
1: And you tell some stories in your book. Sean Payton, you've known him for.
12: I've known Sean since Sean Payton was the quarterback's coach under Jim Fossil at the Giants.
1: Yes.
12: When I met him.
1: Uh-huh.
12: I was friends with Kerry Collins. I didn't even know Sean.
1: Okay.
12: And so Kerry invited me. We were playing in Albany, New York,
1: mm-hmm.
12: at the arena downtown, and it was August, and they were in training camp there. The Giants were. So Kerry invited us to come to practice, and then I invited everybody to come to the show.
1: Yeah.
12: And I met Sean, but I don't want to say I dismissed him, but we didn't spend a lot of time together.
1: Sure.
12: And Jason Garrett was he was playing at the time.
1: Mm-hmm.
12: And so all those guys came to the show. It was Jeremy Shockey. It was Jason Garrett. It was Kerry. I mean, so many players came. And the next day, Sean calls Jim Fossil and says, he goes, "Look, we got a problem." He goes, "We had 16 guys miss curfew last night." And they're not just, these aren't rookies. These are real guys, that we depend on. And so all of them came to the show and decided they would pay the fine. So that's how I met Sean Payton.
1: You met Sean Payton because your concert caused about a full exactly dozen right. plus Giants to and miss
12: then,
1: curfew.
12: Then Sean went to work for Parcells in Dallas, and that's where we became friends.
1: Right.
12: And then Sean was at my show in Lafayette, Louisiana at the Cajun Dome the day he signed to be the New Orleans Saints head coach. And I bought a suite in the Superdome as an attempt for me and my father to have something to do together and get closer. So, and that wore us out. I would take all my friends, all of Dad's friends, and especially a night game in New Orleans. So we would go to New Orleans during the day, have fun.
1: Oh, yeah.
12: Have fun at the game.
1: Oh, yeah.
12: And then, yeah. So I'm not going to say when Sean left New Orleans to go to Denver, I was happy,
1: mm-hmm.
12: but it was a sigh of relief.
1: Let me tell you something. I know for a fact the loudest I've ever heard an indoor stadium in the NFL is a night game in New Orleans during the Sean Payton, Drew Brees.
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12: The loudest ever.
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18: It is plenty warm in the desert here in Las Vegas, Nevada, as the Brewers and the A's get set to open up a three-game series here at Las Vegas Ballpark in Las Vegas. 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And I can actually say alongside Kent Sommerfeld because he's right to my right instead of sitting behind me like normal. A little smaller confines here at Las Vegas Ballpark, but this is a gorgeous minor league park, and it's going to be a great setting for these next 3 days for this series between the Brewers and the A's. The Brewers coming off that sweep of the Rockies over the weekend, and they send Kyle Harrison to the mound here tonight. It'll be left-hander Jeffrey Springs on the mound for the A's. We'll talk about this Las Vegas series and so much more when we come back after this on the On Deck Show, built by Menards, on the Brewers Radio Network.
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7: 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Hi, this is Jesse Nelson. 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Hi, this is Jesse Nelson. 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I love creating them. I love following them. And I love enforcing them. 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Hi, this is Jesse Nelson. Many know me as the Hall Monitor at ESPN Madison, and that's because I love rules. 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I love following them. And I love enforcing them. 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Hi, this is Jesse Nelson. 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Hi, this is Jesse Nelson. 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Hi, this is Jesse Nelson. Many know me as the hall monitor at ESPN Madison, and that's because I love rules. 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I love following them, and I love enforcing them. 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Hi, this is Jesse Nelson. Many know me as the hall monitor at ESPN Madison, and that's because I love rules. 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I love following them, and I love enforcing them. 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We're on Wisconsin sports, and we're on the good side of the rule book. Thanks for tuning in to listen to ESPN Madison. Hi, this is Jesse Nelson. Many know me as the hall monitor at ESPN Madison, and that's because I love rules. I love creating them. I love following them, and I love enforcing them. And as Madison's home of the Milwaukee Bucks and Hi, this is Jesse Nelson. Many know me as the Hall Monitor at ESPN Madison, and that's because I love rules. I love creating them. I love following them, and I love enforcing them. And as Madison's home of the Milwaukee Bucks and Milwaukee Brewers radio networks, a pretty significant rule we

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Hi, this is Jesse Nelson. Many know me as the hall monitor at ESPN Madison, and that's because I love rules. I love creating them. I love following them, and I love

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Hi, this is Jesse Nelson. Many know me as the hall monitor at ESPN Madison, and that's because I love rules. I love creating them. I love following them, and I love enforcing

0: Hi, this is Jesse Nelson. Many know me as the hall monitor at ESPN Madison, and that's because I love rules. I love creating them. I love following them, and I love enforcing them. And as Madison's home of the Milwaukee Bucks and Milwaukee Brewers radio networks, a pretty significant rule we follow here on 100.5 ESPN is that audio streaming of these games on local radio affiliate sites is not allowed by their respective leagues. 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Hi, this is Jesse Nelson. Many know me as the hall monitor at ESPN Madison, and that's because I love rules. I love creating them. I love following them. And I love enforcing them. And as Madison's home of the Milwaukee Bucks and Milwaukee Brewers radio networks, a pretty significant rule we follow here on 100.5 ESPN is that audio streaming of these games on local radio affiliate sites is not allowed by their respective leagues. 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Hi, this is Jesse Nelson. Many know me as the hall monitor at ESPN Madison, and that's because I love rules. I love creating them. I love following them. And I love enforcing them. And as Madison's home of the Milwaukee Bucks and Milwaukee Brewers radio networks, a pretty significant rule we follow here on 100.5 ESPN is that audio streaming of these games on local radio affiliate sites is not allowed by their respective leagues. 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
3: A wild one out west. Brewers and Athletics. So this game had a number of twists and turns. We just picked this one up in extra innings. Top of the 10th on WTMJ. Brewers take the lead.
4: Barlow's 3-0.
5: He took a rip and he drilled it high and deep into the night. Watch it fly. Goodbye. A bomb of epic proportion for William Contreras on a 3-0 pitch. You had to see it to believe it.
3: So the Brewers end up scoring four runs in the top of the 10th inning. Take a 14-10 lead. You feel like when you have a four-run lead in extras, you should be good. But in the bottom half, the Athletics score four runs. They tie it up. It goes to 12. The Brewers back in front.
6: Here's the pitch, and a chopper back up the middle, backhanded by the second baseman, and the throw comes home, and Yelich underneath the tag, and the ball gets all the way back to the backstop, as Langoliers couldn't handle the throw from McNeil, and the Brewers take the lead. It is 15-14.
3: Yeah, 15-14, and we're not talking NFL. That's your final score, Brewers.

0: points. Now the question coaches are asking me is, well, what's next? What can I get a judge to do next?
1: Great information there. I also love the fact that we got the word gobsmacked into the show. Well done, Pete Thamel. Chris Fowler joined the Rich Eisen show.
2: College football is filled with upsets. The fact that a Lubbock judge ruled that way, I would not call an upset. I think you can find a judge to create an injunction for or against anything in the world. And it didn't surprise me. Gambling is a pretty serious thing. It should be taken really seriously by anybody who's in charge. As you said, the problem is no one is in charge of college football. So maybe there's other chapters to happen. I mean, I never take pleasure in seeing a dude make a big mistake and then have it cost him his career. But there are consequences for these things. And, you know, I would expect at this point, I guess he'll be on the field, but there may be another chapter to happen.
1: Well, the ruling, it's another unprecedented decision against the NCAA as the organization continues to fight a bunch of legal challenges. Basically, the concern among officials and coaches, you know, Pete Thamel was hinting at it, is that the rulings from local judges continue to undermine the NCAA's ability to enforce its own rules. On the Rich Eisen Show, ESPN football analyst Josh Pate wonders the NCAA has any teeth anymore.
3: That one red line that you always looked at as a participant or a coach or a fan was betting on the sports as you're an active participant, because that feels like the one area where the matter is really weighty and consequential. But two, it feels like it's in the NCAA's lane. It feels like it's in the lane of any governing body. And to me, that's the ultimate test. If you cannot govern the matters that are in your lane, you don't exist. You're just four letters. The NCAA is just kind of four letters now. Maybe it always was, and it was a poodle that barked in the microphone and convinced everyone it was a Doberman for a long time, but it's done. It's over. And it's crazy we find this headline in the middle of, you know, this bigger mushroom cloud about Senate bills and who should and shouldn't have autonomy over college football. It's just not kind of another log on the fire this week, I guess.
1: I think I need to ask Josh Pate what dog I sound like barking into this microphone. Of course, NCAA rules prohibit athletes from wagering on sports, and athletes who bet on their own teams and schools face permanent bans. But apparently, that rule can be reversed by the court. So Pete wonders if there's any more lines.
3: What was the threshold here? If your argument is, well, yeah, he bet on games, but I mean, if we rule him ineligible, he's going to miss the season. If that's your logic, what could he have done that would have tilted the seesaw the other direction? Like, how egregious would the offenses have to have been? Because, I mean, the guy could have looked at the spider cam and hit go on a bet, and this would still apply. This logic would still apply. So I just really, maybe there is no logic here, or maybe it extends well beyond just us with race horse blinders on looking at one matter, and maybe it does extend to overall governance or lack thereof that the NCAA has. And I know Jeffrey Kessler has his hands on multiple ongoing cases that relate to that. This, again, I use the log on the fire analogy again, because this just feels like another one.
1: Well, Sorsby will sit out Texas Tech's games against the non-conference opponents, Abilene Christian and Oregon State, as a condition for the injunction, and he must continue counseling and treatment. SportsCenter All Night, Chris Lewis here on ESPN Radio. Light slate Monday in Major League Baseball, but still some entertaining contests, including the Yankees going extras against the Guardians.
4: Bellinger grounds it through into left field, a base hit. Sanchez will score. Here comes Rice. It's cut off. He will score. Out at third is Schumann, but it's a huge two-run single for Cody Bellinger.
1: That on the YES Network. And 7-5, the final. Guardians fall to the Yankees. For the Yankees, believe it or not, their first extra inning win this year. They were 0-3 entering the day. We'll stay with the American League East. Showdown between the Rays and Red Sox. And it's won by the Rays.
5: Swinging a line drive the other way. It's a base hit in the left field. And the third time is the charm for Jonathan Aranda. Slater trots home from third. The Rays have the lead back. It's 2-1 in the fifth inning.
1: 620 WDAE, 3-1 final. Rays squeak past the Red Sox. And they are 22-9 at home this season. Mariners double up the Orioles thanks to a big fly by Josh Naylor.
6: Here's the pitch. Swung on. That is blasted. Right field. It's towards the big wall. It is gone! Over the big wall. Grand slam. Sail away, Josh Naylor!
1: Got on Seattle Sports, 7:10 a.m. Third career grand slam for Josh Naylor. It's a 6-3 Mariners win over the Orioles. Elsewhere in Major League Baseball, Astros in extra innings. It took 10. They beat the Angels 5-4. Astros have won 3 of the last 4. Phillies, Christopher Sanchez continues to deal. He went 7 innings. Allowed just 4 hits, 2 runs. He had 10 strikeouts. He improved his record to 8-2 as the Phillies knock off the Blue Jays 5-2. Nationals just 1 run better than the Giants 4-3. Coming up next, how did the Spurs step up? This is SportsCenter All Night on ESPN Radio.
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13: A wild one out west. Brewers and Athletics. So this game had a number of twists and turns. We just picked this one up in extra innings. Top of the 10th on WTMJ. Brewers take the lead.
14: Barlow's 3-0. He took a rip and he drilled it high and deep into the night. Watch it fly. Goodbye. A bomb of epic proportions for William Contreras on a 3-0 pitch. You had to see it to believe it.
13: So the Brewers end up scoring 4 runs in the top of the 10th inning. Take a 14-10 lead. You feel like when you have a 4-run lead in extras, you should be good. But in the bottom half, the Athletics score 4 runs. They tie it up. It goes to 12. The Brewers back in front.
15: Here's the pitch. And a chopper back up the middle. Backhanded by the second baseman. And the throw comes home. And Yelich underneath the tag. And the ball gets all the way back to the backstop. As Langoliers couldn't handle the throw from McNeil. And the Brewers take the lead. It is 15-14.
13: Yeah, 15-14, and we're not talking NFL. That's your final score, Brewers 15, Athletics 14. 29 total runs scored, most in a game in the big since August 1st of last season. Let's get out, speaking of teams from the West Coast, Padres. They're better than the Reds.
16: Here's the pitch. Taylor swings, winds it over the head of the shortstop McClain into left field. Both runs will score. Bogarts and Bowen check in. A 2-run single for Samad Taylor. He's driven in 3 and some breathing room now in the 8th. It's 5-2.
13: That on 97.3 The Fan as the Padres top the Reds 6-2.

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8: A wild one out west. Brewers and Athletics. So this game had a number of twists and turns. We just picked this one up in extra innings. Top of the 10th on WTMJ. Brewers take the lead.
9: Barlow's 3-0. He took a rip and he drilled it high and deep into the night. Watch it fly. Goodbye. A bomb of epic proportions for William Contreras on a 3-0 pitch. You had to see it to believe it.
8: So the Brewers end up scoring four runs in the top of the 10th inning. Take a 14-10 lead. You feel like when you have a four-run lead in extras, you should be good. But in the bottom half, the Athletics score four runs. They tie it up. It goes to 12. The Brewers back in front.
10: Here's the pitch, and a chopper back up the middle, backhanded by the second baseman, and the throw comes home, and Yelich underneath the tag, and the ball gets all the way back to the backstop, as Langeliers couldn't handle the throw from McNeil, and the Brewers take the lead. It is 15-14.
8: Yeah, 15-14, and we're not talking NFL. That's your final score, Brewers 15, Athletics 14. 29 total runs scored, most in a game in the big since August 1st. Of last season. Let's get out. Speaking of teams from the West Coast, Padres, they're better than the Reds.
11: Here's the pitch. Taylor swings, lines it over the head of the shortstop McClain into left field. Both runs will score. Bogarts and Bowen check in. A two-run single for Samad Taylor. He's driven in three and some breathing room now in the eighth. It's 5-2.
8: That on 97.3, the Fan, as the Padres top the Reds 6-2. The Padres, their sixth win when trailing entering the seventh inning this season. For the Reds, they have dropped five in a row. Here's today's top sound.
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8: We start off in the WNBA, where Caitlin Clark comes up big in the clutch. John Nolan on the Fever Radio Network.
13: 4.3 seconds to go. Fever down by one. Sophie inbounds to Caitlin. Catch and shoot three. Go!

0: Wembanyama. San Antonio, chance for the lead, and Wemby's going to try a three, and he's going to hit. 79-76 Spurs.
1: And that time he just walks into it. Mitchell is playing off him a little bit. He's got plenty of time to rise and fire.
2: It turned out to be a 12-point turnaround in the third, with the Spurs building a lead as large as 5 in the quarter, again, after trailing by as many as 7. So by the time the fourth quarter began, it was just a 1-point game, 92-91 Spurs. Key play in the fourth. Spurs were up 7. Wembanyama hit a 3 plus a foul that appeared to put San Antonio up double digits. But a Mike Brown challenge reversed the call. It took the 3 off the board. Regardless, San Antonio got the play in front in the fourth, allowing their defense to shine.
0: Guarded by Castle, takes him to the left wing. Bounce pass on the cut, Shamet, nothing at the rim, passes out. Not a Towns. Extra pass into the corner. Shamet on the drive, blocked by Wemby against the backboard, and Castle's got it.
3: Really good offensive possession by New York, but they couldn't close it.
2: Fitting to play a defensive highlight because the fourth was a rock fight. The teams combined to begin the quarter 0 for 15 from 3. And there was nothing easy on the inside either. The three-point drought ended in the most spectacular way.
0: Wemby pops out, receives the pass. 2 minutes to go in game 3. Can the Spurs protect the 4-point lead? Wemby off the bounce. Pass. Half a second to shoot. Castle hits the 3-pointer right at the end of the shot clock for San Antonio.
3: That's the payback for the Jordan Clarkson one in the first half.
0: 111-104. PJ said they'd have to make shots. There's a big one.
2: An incredible shot by Castle. Wasn't open, just hounded, but he got it to go late shot clock. He finished the game with 23 points. But even after that long ball, the Knicks showed why they've been allergic to losing. A Brunson three, it cut it to 3 with right around 30 seconds left. And that the Spurs had to execute or else New York would get a chance to tie.
0: Here's Fox cutting to his right, fades, puts it up, puts it in, a free throw line jumper for Fox. Huge hit with 12 seconds to go.
3: Biggest shot of the game, De'Aaron Fox delivers for the San Antonio Spurs.
2: Seemingly the dagger in the game, but OG Anunoby did hit a 3 from the corner for the Knicks. It cut it to back within striking distance, so the Knicks had to foul. They fouled Stephon Castle. In crunch time, he hit a couple of key free throws with 6.8 seconds left. I mean, that's ice water in the veins. In front of that crowd, that moment, NBA Finals, dude's just 21 years old. He drilled the 2 free throws that gave the Spurs a 4-point lead. They would go on to win it 115-111. The Knicks still lead the series 2-1, but the Spurs are right back in it. It's just the second finals all time, with each of the first 3 games won by the road team. You got to go back to 1993. It was the Bulls and Suns. It was the Suns dropping the first 2 games at home, but then they won game 3 on the road. And then I think Michael Jordan countered with a 50-piece in game 4 in that series, and that was really wrestle control in a series that Chicago, of course, ended up winning. Wembanyama, he finished the game excellent as usual. He had a standout 32 points, 8 rebounds, and 6 assists, and a chat with Lisa Salters of ABC afterwards.
4: Victor, just what was better tonight about the late-game execution?
5: Less mistakes. More control.
4: You said that game 2 was going to fuel you. How did it fuel you tonight?
5: I mean, in the way we see it, it's the little things. We were more serious, you know, with less mistakes, less turnovers. It's a whole.
4: In one of the late game huddles, I heard Mitch Johnson tell you guys, it's not about our offense. It's going to happen on the defensive end. What was better about the defense?
5: Absolutely. Defense feels offense and vice versa. But what was better in the defense was communication, being early.
4: And you also said it was about not making mistakes. It was also about Stephon Castle's big 3-point shot. Yeah. What did you think when that went in?
5: Oh, no, I mean, he's great. I'm not surprised. He's got great poise. It's hard to put into words how valuable he is to us and to me.
4: Victor, to come into this building and to steal this game 3, just what does it do for you guys and your confidence going into game 4?
5: Nothing really. We're all the time confident. did what we were supposed to do, but the job is absolutely not done. We're not even halfway. The hardest is still to come.
2: Businesslike Victor Wembanyama afterwards as the Spurs beat the Knicks 115-111 in the Garden to cut the series lead for the Knicks down to 2-1. Now, New York, their 13-game winning streak in the playoffs is done, the second longest in NBA postseason history. It is their first loss in what feels like forever, 46 days. Last time they lost, the NFL draft was going on, just to have some perspective on how long ago it was. Mike Brown, their head coach, was not happy after the game about the officiating.
6: First of all, I want to make sure I get something clear. You know, Coach Mitch Johnson and the Spurs, they won the game tonight. They came and took the game. But I will say this. I never thought I'd be in the NBA Finals and see a team get 24 free throw attempts in the second half to another team's 8. And I don't think I complain much about officials or, you know, the fairness when it comes to the free throw attempts. San Antonio is a great team. They're a great team, okay? It's going to lower our odds big time, if we play game 4 and in the second half they get 24 free throw attempts to our 8. And maybe we were fouling, but they fouled too. There were opportunities for fouls to be called to at least try to even the free throws out. Now, we didn't play good. San Antonio played great. We could have played better. There were a lot of things that we didn't do that we did in game 1 and game 2. But to go 24 free throw attempts in a second half, that's 48 for the game if you think about it the way that they called that second half, compared to 8. All the shots we took, we got fouled 4 times, roughly, for 8 free throw attempts. Again, I don't complain much. I never thought I'd see that in an NBA Finals game, and I saw it tonight. That's tough to overcome when you're playing against a great team.
2: Yeah, 24-8 free throw advantage in the second half, but you know what they say about NBA basketball. Hey, the aggressor usually is the team that gets to the line, and it was clear from the beginning of this one that the Spurs, they play with that desperation. But the lesson here is we have a great NBA Finals. It is the 4th NBA Finals since 1971, where each of the first 3 games were decided by one possession game in the final 2 minutes. We are getting the good stuff on ESPN Radio. Continue with the NBA Finals on ESPN Radio. Catch Game 4, Knicks and Spurs. 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
2: 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Texas Tech quarterback Brandon Sorsby has been granted a temporary injunction against the NCAA. It could clear the way for him to play for the Red Raiders in 2026. A Texas judge granted Sorsby a preliminary injunction Monday that prevents the NCAA from punishing him for violating its rules on sports gambling. Judge Ken Curry ruled Sorsby's attorneys demonstrated he will suffer probable, imminent, and irreparable injury if he's unable to play for the Red Raiders this season, and enjoined the NCAA prohibiting Sorsby from practicing or playing this fall. So Sorsby, he was ruled ineligible from the NCAA after it discovered he had wagered approximately $90,000 on professional and college sports over 4 years, including 40 bets involving Indiana football when he was a freshman with the Hoosiers in 2022. This has the college sports world in a tizzy. Here's ESPN insider Pete Thamel on SportsCenter.
21: These are divided times around college athletics, but certainly the reaction was unified today from the commissioners, athletic directors, coaches, agents that I talked to. Everyone from the Utah athletic director calling it disheartening. ACC Commissioner Jim Phillips said it's a horrendous pattern eroding the integrity of the process. Sonny Dykes, the coach at TCU, went as far as to say, how is anyone ever going to trust the outcome of a game again? There's a lot of complaining that goes on in all sports, especially college sports, but for the number of people who put their name on the record with their criticism of it speaks to how unified everyone is about this ruling. I think the entire industry was shocked, gobsmacked that Sorsby was granted the ruling. Now, look, should they have been? Obviously, Jeffrey Kessler and Scott Thompson are two skilled lawyers who have a very good record arguing in court against the NCAA. But this is certainly the latest, and we've had a lot of them, of tipping points. Now the question coaches are asking me is, well, what's next? What can I get a judge to do next?
2: Great information there. I also love the fact that we got the word gobsmacked into the show. Well done, Pete Thamel. Chris Fowler joined the Rich Eisen show.
22: College football is filled with upsets. The fact that a Lubbock judge ruled that way, I would not call an upset. I think you can find a judge to create an injunction for or against anything in the world. And it didn't surprise me. Gambling is a pretty serious thing. It should be taken really seriously by anybody who's in charge. As you said, the problem is no one is in charge of college football. So maybe there's other chapters to happen. I mean, I never take pleasure in seeing a dude make a big mistake and then have it cost him his career. But there are consequences for these things. And, you know, I would expect at this point, I guess he'll be on the field, but there may be another chapter to happen.
2: Well, the ruling, it's another unprecedented decision against the NCAA as the organization continues to fight a bunch of legal challenges. Basically, the concern among officials and coaches, you know, Pete Thamel was hinting at it, is that the rulings from local judges continue to undermine the NCAA's ability to enforce its own rules. On the Rich Eisen Show, ESPN football analyst Josh Pate wonders the NCAA has any teeth anymore.
0: That one red line that you always looked at as a participant or a coach or a fan was betting on the sports as you're an active participant, because that feels like the one area where the matter is really weighty and consequential. But two, it feels like it's in the NCAA's lane. It feels like it's in the lane of any governing body. And to me, that's the ultimate test. If you cannot govern the matters that are in your lane, you don't exist. You're just four letters. The NCAA is just kind of four letters now. Maybe it always was, and it was a poodle that barked in the microphone and convinced everyone it was a Doberman for a long time, but it's done. It's over. And it's crazy we find this headline in the middle of, you know, this bigger mushroom cloud about Senate bills and who should and shouldn't have autonomy over college football. It's just not kind of another log on the fire this week, I guess.
2: I think I need to ask Josh Pate what dog I sound like barking into this microphone. Of course, NCAA rules prohibit athletes from wagering on sports, and athletes who bet on their own teams and schools face permanent bans. But apparently, that rule can be reversed by the courts. So Pete wonders if there's any more lines.
0: What was the threshold here? If your argument is, well, yeah, he bet on games, but I mean, if we rule him ineligible, he's going to miss the season. If that's your logic, what could he have done that would have tilted the seesaw the other direction? Like, how egregious would the offenses have to have been? Because, I mean, the guy could have looked at the spider cam and hit go on a bet, and this would still apply. This logic would still apply. So I just really, maybe there is no logic here, or maybe it extends well beyond just us with race horse blinders on looking at one matter, and maybe it does extend to overall governance or lack thereof that the NCAA has. And I know Jeffrey Kessler has his hands on multiple ongoing cases that relate to that. This, again, I use the log on the fire analogy again, because this just feels like another one.
2: Well, Sorsby will sit out Texas Tech's games against the non-conference opponents, Abilene Christian and Oregon State, as a condition for the injunction, and he must continue counseling and treatment. SportsCenter All Night, Chris Lewis here on ESPN Radio. Light slate Monday in Major League Baseball, but still some entertaining contests, including the Yankees going extras against the Guardians.
1: Bellinger grounds it through into left field, a base hit. Sanchez will score. Here comes Rice. It's cut off. He will score. Out at third is Schumann, but it's a huge two-run single for Cody Bellinger.
2: That on the YES Network. And 7-5, the final. Guardians fall to the Yankees. For the Yankees, believe it or not, their first extra inning win this year. They were 0-3 entering the day. We'll stay with the American League East. Showdown between the Rays and Red Sox. And it's won by the Rays.
3: Swinging a line drive the other way. It's a base hit in the left field. And the third time is the charm for Jonathan Aranda. Slater trots home from third. The Rays have the lead back. It's 2-1 in the fifth inning.
2: 620 WDAE 3-1 final. Rays squeak past the Red Sox. And they are 22-9 at home this season. Mariners double up the Orioles thanks to a big fly by Josh Naylor.
23: Here's the pitch. Swung on. That is blasted. Right field. It's towards the big wall. It is gone! Over the big wall. Grand slam. Sail away, Josh Naylor. He clears them all with one big swing. And the Mariners lead 5-1.
2: Not on Seattle Sports, 7:10 a.m. Third career grand slam for Josh Naylor. It's a 6-3 Mariners win over the Orioles. Elsewhere in Major League Baseball, Astros in extra innings. It took 10. They beat the Angels 5-4. Astros have won three of the last four. Phillies, Christopher Sanchez continues to deal. He went seven innings, allowed just four hits, two runs. He had 10 strikeouts. He improved his record to 8-2 as the Phillies knock off the Blue Jays 5-2. Nationals just one run better than the Giants 4-3. Coming up next, how did the Spurs step up? 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

0: It's towards the big wall. It is gone! Over the big wall, grand slam, sail away, Josh Naylor! He clears them all with one big swing, and the Mariners lead 5-1.
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3: 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The San Antonio Spurs come to Madison Square Garden and knock off the Knicks 115-111. San Antonio down 2-1 in the NBA Finals.
2: 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It is just a mere days away. The tournament kicks off Thursday in Mexico City with Mexico hosting South Africa. The final, of course, July 19th, MetLife Stadium. The United States will become the sixth nation to host multiple World Cups and the first to host multiple men's and women's World Cups. Captain Tim Ream on the significance.
4: It's about just opening your eyes and taking everything in, because this is unique. This is different. This is completely different from anything that any of us as players has experienced. So take it in, enjoy it, embrace everything that it is, because it's so unique, it's so special, and it's not something that we'll ever get to do again.
2: Ream could set the record for the oldest U.S. men's national team player to appear in a FIFA World Cup match. If he does make an appearance against Paraguay on June 12th, he'd be 38 years old and 251 days old. He's one of 26 on the roster, one of 13 that was a carryover from the last World Cup. Goalkeeper Matt Freese has a message for Team USA fans.
5: Believe. When you have a group of guys that fights for each other and dies for each other on the field, anything can happen. So believe in us, bring the energy, and we hear each and every one of you.
2: So there you go. It'll be exciting, certainly. U.S. will be making its 12th World Cup appearance, has advanced past the group stage in each of its last three appearances. Only two host nations have ever failed to advance past the first round at the FIFA World Cup. South Africa 2010, Qatar in 2022. Here's Ricardo Pepi.
6: Yeah, I think, at the end of the day, we see this as a fantastic opportunity to be able to play in front of our country, in front of our people, and, represent each other, represent our family. So, just a little bit of the pressure aside, I feel like we see it more as an opportunity to be able to represent our country.
2: USA, they are in Group D with Turkey, Australia, and Paraguay. So that is impressive that the United States hosting and have the opportunity to move on. Well, the Spurs have the opportunity to continue their series. 115-111, they win, take their first from the Knicks. Now 2-1. The Spurs are still trailing the series. Here's our coach Mitch Johnson on the comeback second half.
7: We had to come out with the right approach and the right energy. There were some things in the second quarter that we weren't sharp enough on. And halftime's a time to really catch your breath and discuss some things that you need to improve upon or what you're seeing out there that hopefully can help each other in the second half. And that's what we did. And I thought we came out of the third quarter with the right approach and got some stops and had some good execution.
2: Mitch Johnson will hope to even up the series coming up on Wednesday. But that wraps up this edition of SportsCenter All Night. My name is Chris Lewis. Thanks so much to our entire crew. Unsportsmanlike is next.
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3: 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The San Antonio Spurs come to Madison Square Garden and knock off the Knicks 115-111.
23: We weathered the storm. I mean, we've been fighting adversity all year. I mean, we looked at this like nothing different. 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
7: Halftime's a time to really catch your breath and discuss some things that you need to improve upon or what you're seeing out there that hopefully can help each other in the second half. And that's what we did. I thought we came out of the third quarter with the right approach. We got some stops and had some good execution.
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5: Of course, they're going to continue to deal with the Spurs winning last night and cutting into that lead 2-1 for the Knicks. But Brendan Sorensby is the quarterback for Texas Tech, just to get you caught up quickly. Was at Indiana, then Cincinnati, now Texas Tech. Hasn't played a game at Texas Tech. Voluntarily checked himself into a gambling rehab facility, which you give him all the credit in the world for trying to rehabilitate himself and treat his illness and his addiction, obviously. And he admitted to betting on the team that he was on, which was Indiana. He was not playing in those games. Doesn't matter. He's got more insight and information than anyone as a member of the team. Bet on those games. The NCAA, in a rare twist, did the right thing. Ruled him ineligible because you can't bet on the team you're playing on. You can't bet on the sport you're in. Well, Sorensby was granted an injunction versus the NCAA and is by a court in Texas, and is now eligible to play in 2026. Let's stop there. Your reaction to knowing that as of now, he's eligible to play football?
6: A bit surprising, but I think this is just the next step and what will continue to be the story, because it seems like, I know the NCAA says that they haven't decided on its legal strategy moving forward, but it seems like they're going to attempt to overturn the judge's ruling and have another appeal here. And I can understand why they would, because this isn't a one-off. This isn't, okay, Brendan Sorensby wagered on his team one time. As we found out, he wagered approximately $90,000. And I know that he has admitted that it's a mental health thing, it's an addiction, he sought treatment. But for the NCAA, they find themselves in a pretty precarious position. So I would be surprised if this wasn't just the next step and what will continue to be the story.
7: Yeah, listen, Brendan Sorensby has a dog as an attorney. Jeffrey Kessler, somebody I'm well acquainted with. He was the go-to for the NFL Players Association. If you think back to the 90s, he's the one that helped Freeman McNeil sue the NFL in an antitrust case for free agency. So he has a long line of helping players' associations, player unions in sports get positive results. So I'm not surprised that he's been able to draw out the string when it comes to this Brendan Sorensby deal. Mm. But on its face, man, this is an existential threat to college sports. When you have a player that is actively betting on games for his school, you jeopardize the integrity of the sport. If people can't have full confidence that what they're watching is on the up and up and that players aren't throwing games, then why would you watch it? We want to see sports because it is competition. At its core, it is a meritocracy. And you are challenging that by allowing a player who admittedly gambled on the sport in which he played, the opportunity to continue to play. And the only punishment is sitting out a couple of games at the beginning of the season? That's a slap on the wrist. I can't believe that the NCAA is in a place where they're going to have to hold their nose and allow this to happen. Now, this is the bet they made. There are plenty of issues with the NCAA that they should have gotten ahead on. And because of that, because of reputation, I think this is an instance where the courts are siding with the plaintiffs and allowing

0: allowing this to take place. College sports right now is a mess. And I understand coaches' frustrations. But if they want to be outraged about something, be outraged about this. Don't be outraged about NIL and transfer portal. This is what can kill the golden goose.
1: So, a rhetorical question or two. If I'm a college football player, am I allowed to bet on my team?
0: Yeah, I mean, it would seem so.
2: You might have missed a couple games, but...
1: No, I mean, like, could... I don't want to use Brandon Sorsby as the example because he's going through treatment. So, Bob Smith, okay?
2: But couldn't anyone, right, in this instance, if they got in trouble for doing that, to have this same... I don't want to say excuse, but, no, but same approach?
1: I mean, yeah, if I'm a Texas Tech player... I'm not suggesting this. I'm saying what this could allow for interpretation. A Texas Tech player could say, you know, I know five injuries we have, and one guy's academically ineligible that no one knows. There's no way we're going to cover against so-and-so this week. I could bet everything I have, because I know what the outcome, in essence. All right, I get suspended for two games. It doesn't prevent me from playing the NFL. It doesn't get me arrested. Just gets me suspended.
0: Well, no, it'll prevent you from playing in the NFL.
1: We don't know that for a fact. Let me tell you something.
0: Okay,
1: yet.
0: You can say we don't know it for a fact, and the NFL is not going to outright ban Brandon Sorsby. But if he's allowed to play, this is going to be his last year of high-level football. There's no NFL team that's going to touch this. Not this. I don't give a damn how good he is, because this is a can of worms that you just don't want to open up. As an athlete, you are taught not to bet on your sport.
1: Right.
0: From the first time you touch a ball, everybody understands you're not supposed to bet on your sport. Pete Rose is the cautionary tale, mm-hmm, right? You don't bet on your sport. You can bet on other sports. You just can't bet on the sport that you actually play, because it challenges the integrity of the game. And that is something that everybody involved in the game holds sacred. You are told when you are a player at a high level, leave the sport in better shape than you found it. Betting on your sport does not do that. So, yeah, this is something that every athlete is fully aware of. This is something that is spelled out in the NCAA bylaws. So I'm shocked that we have this ruling.
1: This seems the most obvious thing in the world.
0: I can't imagine that this helps Brandon Sorsby in terms of what his ambitions might be in high-level football beyond college. Yeah. Because if you're an NFL team, there's no way you can risk bringing a player that has this type of baggage onto your roster, knowing that the player didn't really suffer any punishment as a result of gambling on the sport.
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10: Go get him.
8: What's up, guys? I'm going to share a actual good, feel-good story this morning because, you know, I'm such in a great mood. Most people have never heard of Tim Payne. Now, who is Tim Payne? He is a New Zealand defender. And why is Tim Payne now a thing going into this World Cup? Well, there's an Argentinian influencer called El Scarzo, and his goal was to find the least famous World Cup athlete and try to get him as many likes or follows on social media. So Tim, before this happened, had about 4,700 followers on social media. He is now up to like 5.4 million followers on Instagram.
10: Wow.
8: 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I can't do this positivity. Nick's ruined my day.
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12: You tried so hard.
8: I did. I tried. I'm sorry. Tim, I'm happy for you, bro, but like...
10: You've got other issues we're dealing with over here.
8: Exactly. I did feel vindicated. We'll talk about it later, about Wendy's, one of Wendy's takes earlier, so...
12: Which one?
8: I don't know. The one that proved Evan wrong.
11: You know what's funny? All three of us said the same thing, but it's only me that's wrong. Go ahead, Pat.
12: What if I became a golf caddy? I feel like I missed my window to do this, but I feel like I would have been good at it. I was watching the longest day in golf yesterday, which is where all the people try to qualify for the U.S. Open, which is always awesome to watch. And they play 36 holes, and Bill Haas had his like young son as his caddy. I'm like, I could be a caddy.
11: That seems like an awesome summer thing for you. In all seriousness, like, because I don't know what time you get out of work, but in theory, could you do 9 every afternoon as a caddy or even 18 into the early evening? And you love golf. It's great exercise. You get some sun. You interact and meet people, I'm sure. It actually sounds like a brilliant idea. Why could you not do it?
10: Yeah,
11: seriously.
10: Why do you age out of being a caddy?
8: Yeah. Hold on, Pat. A couple years ago, did you not think about and did you go through the process of finding a job at a golf range?
12: I did, yes.
8: And how long did you last working there?
12: 2 days.
11: Right, a golf range and a caddy are two different things.
10: And why did you only last 2 days?
12: Because it was hard.
10: What was so hard about it?
12: The more physical than I anticipated it being.
11: The range or the course?
12: It was a driving range. Physical demands
10: were you enduring?
12: Well, I had to pick up the golf balls. I was like driving the cart thing around and picking up the golf balls. And then you had to

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0: So I like to stay in the ballpark of being fit and healthy. Like for 25 plus years, I've played Wolverine periodically and I'm a skinny guy by nature. So I've had to put on size. Mm. So I don't want to lose that. So I'm in that world. But I like to know 3 to 6 months before what I'm doing, you know, so that I can do it slowly. I used to, at the beginning, I used to just pound food, pound, you know, just like, and I don't know if that was great for me. So now I just like a bit of time and then creating the character. I don't do it, again, I don't do it alone. Pam Westmore, my makeup artist, Sean Flanagan, who does my hair, we work together as a team, and Pammy's drawing things and we come up with this, that look is completely new. And by the way, Pam's grandfather did Errol Flynn as Robin Hood.
1: Oh, wow.
0: Her great-grandfather did Douglas Fairbanks in 1922, the first Robin Hood. She's the third generation of makeup artists. So
1: that's so cool.
0: The whole thing was really cool.
2: Hair and makeup in this movie, I can tell people now, are going to be nominated for an Academy Award. Mm. I mean, hopefully you will be as well, but I'm just telling you, like, not telling you, telling the audience, because when you see it June 19th, that the Robin Hood, it's stunning when you have, like, all of the stuff that goes into this movie is beyond comprehension in terms of the way Hugh looks, the set design, where they are, how it's just awesome. Hopefully you have a couple of minutes. If not, it's my fault. He's the good guy. I'm the bad guy here because we do want to talk sports with him about the Knicks. We will do that with Hugh Jackman coming up. We're on Sportsmanlike, presented by...
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11: Thompson takes strike three, called. Fastball right in there, 103 miles an hour. What a finish for Jacob Mizorowski.
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0: a part of another franchise. Tricky.
1: Different.
0: That's no. complicated.
1: No. Alex
0: tricky.
1: Alex Rodriguez did not. I am a big A-Rod fan. Alex Rodriguez did not play for the New York Knicks.
0: He didn't, exactly.
1: This is different. This is, if he owned the Minnesota Twins and took his family to get stuff at the Yankee shop, totally acceptable. Different.
2: Yeah, that's acceptable. Different.
1: He owns the T-Wolves, was a Hall of Fame caliber baseball player, obviously. Not in the Hall of Fame, but you get the point.
0: He'll be in Hall of
1: Fame. I mean,
2: he's
1: like,
2: a champion
1: no,
2: in New York.
1: You can't be buying stuff from the team store for another organization. You can't. That's a conflict of interest. And yeah, CeCe's right. You're written out of the will at that point.
0: 1,000%.
1: You want the magic? You wear magic gear.
0: Yeah, exactly.
1: You wear that Paolo jersey until I turn it into a Giannis jersey. Simple as that. We are on a Wednesday. 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
11: 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Perhaps the wildest Brewers game of the 2026 season ended around 1:20 a.m. Central Time last night. The Brewers and the Athletics in Las Vegas. 15-14, the final score. The Brewers beat the A's. It was Oakland's lead going into the ninth inning, 10-8. The Brewers scored two to tie the game at 10. That's crazy enough. Brewers scored four in the top of the 10th. The A's respond with back-to-back home runs in the bottom of the 10th inning to send the game further into extra innings. The Brewers ultimately prevail. The teams combine for 11 home runs in the Baby AAA Stadium in Las Vegas. How do you follow that up? We'll find out tonight. Brewers A's 9:05 first pitch late night. Hope you get a nap today. Pre-game coverage starts at 8:30 here on Madison's home of the Brewers, 100.5 ESPN. Wilding Tausch, Packers, mini-camp practice going on this morning.
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1: And celebrating 10 great years on ESPN Wisconsin.
2: And then what else?
0: No, then Tausch kind of bows out.
1: This is Wilde and Tausch, presented by Pella Windows and Doors of Wisconsin.

0: It is the Tuesday edition. The full-fledged numbers of Christian Watson's contracts are in. Does anybody still think that the Packers overpaid? You think they don't know what they're doing? We'll discuss. Coming up, edition. The NBA Finals are now 2-1. We'll talk to Evan Cohen of Unsportsmanlike after the Spurs win in New York. And the president fell asleep like Jesse at a Packers game, edition. And the mandatory minicamp is here. I'll be heading down to Reinitschke Field, and we'll be hearing from Matt LaFleur while construction goes on in the background, edition of Wilde and Tausch on 94.5 ESPN Milwaukee, 100.5 ESPN Madison, 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I'm Jason Wilde in Green Bay. Jesse Nelson is in the Everlight Solar ESPN Madison studios. And so is the Packers Hall of Famer. Jesse, did you stay up for the entirety of that Brewers game?
1: I did.
2: It's a baby park.
1: Oh, it's a baby state. 11 homer. That was one of the wildest Brewers games I've seen in my life.
2: How deep is the fence there?
1: One of the home runs went 318 feet, I think I saw. So yeah, I don't know exactly what the dimensions of that park. It's the Las Vegas ballpark, which is the home of the AAA team.
2: Don't we kind of feel like every park should have the same dimensions?
1: No, it's part of the charm of baseball.
2: Is it?
1: Yeah.
2: Why? Why is that charming?
1: It's part of the charm because, like, Fenway Park has the Green Monster. Wrigley Field's got the baskets.
2: That's
1: like,
2: fine. Have the
1: Dodger
2: Green Monster,
1: Stadium's
2: but it should still be 330 down the line, and it still should be 420.
1: It's fun when you got the little Crawford boxes in Houston
2: fun.
1: Where you can
2: do a little
1: really blinker
2: out of
1: there.
2: When you're giving up 11 home runs and it's Little League baseball.
0: This is different.
2: How is it different?
1: Between the
2: playing three games there.
1: So Vegas is in elevation. Jeff Levering talked about that on the broadcast last night.
2: Yeah, and they dehumidify the balls.
1: So they're in elevation.
2: Yeah,
1: so
2: they put the balls in a dehumidifier.
1: But it's like Colorado where that, you know, that can be a factor when you get a ball in the air. It could take off a little bit.
2: I think Lambeau should go because we're a little more explosive. We should have a 120-yard field. That makes sense, right? Because it's the charm. Because it's charming.
1: They're hitting balls out, like, into the parking lot because the cars are parked, like, beyond the right field wall.
2: It's not charming. It's idiotic.
1: It's
2: not charming.
1: They're building a new stadium for the A's when they get there in 2028. So this is a temporary thing. It's just a build excitement.
2: Put a temporary fence at 330 feet, then.
1: But the whole thing is ridiculous.
2: My point. Yeah.
1: 15-14. 12 innings.
2: You're playing baseball, like... It shouldn't be. Now all these stadiums, everybody's getting a new stadium. Enough with this, with these little kitschy. It's not kitschy. It's dumb. So no, I don't want my fence 240 feet. You're playing Little League baseball at Nakusa or Kellner like we did back in the old days. It shouldn't be the case.
0: What about a Nashtoa?
2: Short porch out in right field for the Yankees. How many glorified stats of that? But no. Like, last night, that was an abomination. No, baseball, that's what it was. It was an abomination. Was it entertaining? Yeah, but it was an abomination.
1: It was awesome. It was stupid awesome.
2: Yeah.
1: Contreras, fell down, like, butt

0: on the ground and had a three-run home
1: run.
0: Can
1: we have, it's time to have a conversation, too. I don't know whose birthday's coming. I mean, my birthday's coming up, but birthdays are coming up. It's time to have a conversation about our shortstop in Milwaukee.
0: Oh, we want to have a real baseball conversation here.
1: We got young guys. It's time. Let's go. This ain't working. We on board?
0: Left side of the infield struggling.
1: Yeah, I would agree. But yeah. At short, it's hey, man, Ortiz, but, hey, all right, but it's time. It's time.
2: He is the Packers Hall of Famer. He is Mark Tauscher. Tausch, good morning. How are you?
1: I don't understand why you think it's charming to have a 310-foot.
2: So wait a minute. Charming. Let's wait. Okay. So this is a temporary situation. Are they the first team to actually play the Athletics in Vegas?
0: Yes. Yes. Well, so technically that's not true. The A's played a series there in like 1996 like that.
2: But since we knew they were moving there, yes. This is the first time. This is obviously a temporary stadium scenario. This is not where they're going to be playing once they move there permanently. I don't know what the dimensions are of that ballpark. I think if we're speaking generally, they are roughly the same dimensions in most stadiums. I don't think they should all be cookie cutter and all look like Milwaukee County Stadium, which, by the way, I think was 315 down the lines.
1: Why is baseball different than the other sports? I just want
2: hockey has different size.
1: No, they
2: rinks.
1: Don't. Not in the NHL, they don't.
2: Right, but there are other realms where they do. Right,
1: and this Little is League baseball,
2: the base paths. The base paths are still the same distance, right? The pitcher's mound is still the same distance.
0: Yeah, all those things are the same.
1: The way you score runs isn't.
0: Yeah.
1: Okay.
0: Okay. Well, it'd be boring if every ballpark was designed exactly the
1: hoops
0: same.
1: Hoops is boring, too. It's boring that every court's the same and that the hoops are the same height.
0: No, they get to change the colors on the court. Yeah. I love court designs. And when
1: nobody said you can't decorate the field up different. Put all the banners and signs you want out there.
0: They're not going to do a gold, AstroTurf infield for the Las Vegas A's when they move there. That's preposterous.
1: Okay.
2: Kind of like that idea.
0: 340 down the lines at the Las Vegas ballpark. 340 down the lines, 415 to dead center, 380 to the gaps.
1: Yeah, I think AmFam Field, we should, we're going to embrace this, right? I'm not, but you guys are. Let's embrace it. Let's put dragons out in the, they can jump out of the fence because we might be entertaining. Is that what you guys are talking about?
0: I always thought a moat would be cool.
1: I kind of think a moat. There's no warning track. It's just a bridge.
0: No, there is a warning track, but then a little moat and then more warning track. Watch out.
1: I'll hit it down Gator Alley. Got Gator, Florida. We got them Gators down there.
2: Jesse, can you give those dimensions again while we rage bait Tausch about the baseball stadiums?
0: And thanks to Ryan Wollersheim, the producer of Jim, Matt, and Molly in the Afternoons. He sent this to us as we started the show here. So this is according to Ballpark Pal on Twitter. At the Las Vegas ballpark,
2: start in left field and go around. And so, what I want to do is I want to tell you what AmFam Field is in those same locations.
0: All right, left field, down the left field line, 340 to the pole, 340.
2: AmFam, 342.
0: All right, about the same. To the left center gap, 380.
2: AmFam Field, 371.
0: Mm-hmm. All right, 415 to dead center.
2: 400.
0: 380 to the right center gap.
2: 374.
0: And 340 down the right field line.
2: 337.
1: What's your point?
2: Is that there's actually aspects to the stadium that they played in last night that are the wall is farther away from home plate than at AmFam Field. I don't think it was the dimensions of the ballpark that were largely responsible for 11 home runs. Sounds to me like the elevation and the dehumidification of the balls and everything else was. I don't know. Abomination felt strong to me. That's all. I don't have a super strong opinion on this, but you clearly do. I thought a 15-14 game seemed like fun if I would have stayed up till 1 in the morning to watch the rest of it.
0: Down to their final strike, the Oakland A's, Jonah Heim.
2: What team was that?
0: The Las Vegas A's. Put a quarter in the jar. Dang it. Heim.
1: Why? They don't even have a home.
0: Yeah, they're just the A's.
1: You can call them whatever you want. You don't need no quarter and no jar.
0: The soon-to-be Las Vegas A's. Heim hits a pop-up. I'm watching it on TV. Levering says, like down to their final strike, swinging a pop up to right field. Contreras like bats his glove behind home plate, like the game's over. Swinging a pop up to right field. Freelix under. Uh oh, it's going back. He's at the warning track. Oh my God, it's out of here. We're tied. Like, he thought the game was easily over, and the wind just takes his ball out. It was ridiculous.
2: Sounds like fun. Abomination felt strong to me, but we all get tomato, tomato. A lot of other things going on besides that barn burner in Las Vegas. The continued fallout from the Brendan Sorby ruling in the courts. That was an interesting story to follow yesterday. Obviously, the NBA Finals, Game 3, the Spurs win their first game. The series has started. It started a long time ago because the Knicks won 2 on the opposing home court, and Tausch loves that old saying from George Karl. And the Packers kick off their mandatory mini camp today, first practice of 3 scheduled practices. And the Christian Watson numbers are in on his contract as well. So a lot to get to. 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

0: Wildan Tausch rolls on. Tausch, normally, I welcome you to the program, ask you how you're doing, and then you always have something that you're hot on right away. Instead, kind of put you in a spot where the abomination of a baseball game ended up being the lead topic. What's on your mind today before we move forward?
1: What's on
0: your
1: mind?
0: Was it this baseball game?
1: What's on your mind today?
0: Christian Watson's contract numbers.
1: Let's go there.
0: So Rob Domofsky, as ESPN has access to that database, tweeted this out a little while ago. Somebody else had it this morning as well when I was talking to Jen, Gabe, and Chewy. But Rob has all the details. The signing bonus, as was reported, was $31 million. The actual extension, as Rob points out, is worth $92.5 million with escalators that could bring it closer to the $110.5 million that was initially reported. So now you're talking 4 years, $92.5 million, if we're doing the math, old boy. His average per year of the new money is $23.135 million. Which ranks him just inside the top 20 of wide receivers, according to Rob. There is no additional guaranteed money beyond that signing bonus. So we saw players get 60, 80, 100 million in guarantees. Christian Watson took 31. Mark Shimura's response this morning on Jen, Gabe, and Chewy when I was on with him was, what is this agent doing? How is he allowing him to sign this contract? Should this change, Tausch? And by the way, the other part of this, in 2028, there is a $13 million roster bonus due in March, which would be either, hey, we love what Christian's done these last two seasons. We want him here. We're going to convert that to a signing bonus and spread the charge out over the next several years. Or, hey, he's been hurt the whole time. We don't want him anymore. We're not paying this bonus. He can take a pay cut if he wants to stay. Otherwise, we're going to move on. So, you know, you always talk about Goody and Russ Ball. This looks like as I said to Jen, Gabe, and Chewy, I can't imagine still being in the, oh, they overpaid for this guy. This is a terrible contract crowd anymore.
1: Well, if he doesn't play and he's injured, yeah. So, I mean, Chewy, obviously, Christian Watson feels like he's a number one wideout, but he also has to deal with the fact that he's been hurt a lot, and the Packers controlled him for two more years, realistically, if they wanted to tag him. And I'm guessing that, what was he going to make, $13 million this year? I get a kick 11. Out of $11 million. So, that 30-some-odd million of franchise tag for a wide receiver or a transition tag would be, I don't know, low mid-20s, probably somewhere in that ballpark. So I think I've said this a million times. If you want to break the bank and get the top dollar, you got to go to market.
0: That on yourself. Yep.
1: You got to go to market. You can't take guarantee. You can't take a small, you know, a life-changing amount of money, which at $31 million for Christian Watson, his family is going to change lives. Mm-hmm. It is. And you could say, well, he should have made 150. Yeah, yeah. If you want to go through and do all of that, and you bet on yourself, and if you are healthy and you're rolling, you don't even have to start at that point. But because you got hurt and you got that little, you know, that guaranteed last year, you kind of put yourself in a position to let Green Bay control the terms of the negotiation. That's sports. So I don't know why everybody is, you know, up in arms about it. He chose to do it this way. He is going to be taken care of, and he's going to be a great bargain for the Green Bay Packers if he's as good as I think he is. And that's the way it goes. And he's still going to be making, you know, 20-some-odd million. And by the way, in a year or two, he can sit out and renegotiate and hold out. Like, there's other ways that you can go about doing it if you feel like you're criminally underpaid, which by the end of this, I hope he feels that way, because that means he's been super productive. As far as, you know, should people feel like it's not going to change anybody's mind. I mean, this is like politics. If you hate somebody, you're going to find every negative thing and you're going to hammer on them. If you like them, you're going to ignore. And with Christian Watson, not that he's a polarizing guy, because by all accounts, he's a great leader. He's a good dude. He works hard. But people look at him as an injury-prone guy, and he has been injured. And you're either going to say, why are you paying an injured guy this much money when you could be paying Tucker Kraft? Well, let me give you a little newsflash. Tucker Kraft's going to get paid. And he's going to be one of the top tight ends in the business, and it'll be structured in a way that the Green Bay Packers like it. That's how Green Bay works. Unless you're Micah Parsons or Jordan Love, this is how Green Bay does their business. And when you do it early and you're proactive with it, you're going to get the better end of it if you're Green Bay, if the player's great. If the player's injured, not good, then you could look at it and say, well, it's dead cap. The Packers know that's the price of doing business. They identify guys they want. They pay them. They pay them early. And then when the cap goes up and other players are getting paid big numbers, they're going to say, players will look at it and say, I should have probably waited. I hope that's the case with Christian Watson.
0: So do you feel better, worse, or the same about his contract?
1: The exact same. What was reported is what was reported.
0: I mean, it's worth even less than what was initially reported.
1: Well, and we, if
0: and it confirms
1: as
0: that there's no
1: is,
0: other guaranteed money.
1: Yeah, if it was more guaranteed money, trust me, his reps and his people would have put it out.
0: I agree.
1: Nothing in this is surprising, and it's exactly what you thought it was going to be, and I don't think anybody's mind is changing, because now what? He might make $15 million less, and if he doesn't hit all of his incentives? The Packers got a great deal on a really good football player. They got him when he was injured. They've utilized that, and now the opportunity is going to be for Christian to blow this thing out of the water. And by the way, it's just such a funny world to me, because in every other business, you can look at it and say, he's earned it. He's got it. He's going to earn every penny of that $100 million. And I know everybody's making $200 and $250, and Jamar Chase is $45. He's not Jamar Chase. He's not Jay Jettis. So I don't think Green Bay, while he is definitely the number one now, that is not something that is like, oh, this has got to be how it's going to be. If Matthew Golden balls out, Matthew Golden can be the number one, and then people are going to say, boy, he's pretty highly paid for a second wideout, and that's all right too. So that's why this deal makes a ton of sense on both ends. It's a much better deal for the Packers if he's a stud. If he, unfortunately, something happens to him at paintballing today or something else, it's a heck of a deal for Christian Watson. That's the reality of the situation. And for anyone to get angry about it and like upset, I love it because it's passion and I want people to be passionate about sports, but I just have a hard time getting, oh my god, it's so bad for Christian. Yeah, he'll be all right, guys. Let's say he gets that, so that 30 with 31 million, if he didn't play another snap, that's 17-18 million bucks. Go put it in some of these AI stuff. I mean, you're gonna be all right. You're gonna be all right. So don't feel bad and chastise and everything else with Christian Watson. You can if you want. I'm not going to tell you you can't. I'm saying it's idiotic.
0: You just did tell him not.
1: I'm saying it's idiotic, but I'm also, I just said I want the passion of it because it's great, but I don't agree with it.
0: I don't agree with people that thought that they overpaid him. I think that you said it. I will quote you.
1: But he's not underpaid right now either.
0: No, so, I think the Packers got a great deal, which could be
1: maybe a
0: phenomenal deal.
1: Maybe. If he doesn't play, if something happens to him in four games, you're not going to say it's a great deal.
0: Right, but there's that risk with everyone. I know he has
1: a
0: track
1: record.
0: The guy came back from his ACL. He didn't miss any games last year. Once he came back.
2: But he missed half the season.
0: No. What I'm saying is he played 15 games in 2024, tears his ACL. Everyone misses time with an ACL. When he came back, he didn't miss another game because
1: of
0: injury.
1: I've been told.
0: That is what I've been told, and maybe not in time for the Bears or for the Cowboys. And then when he came back, yes, he left the stadium in an ambulance, but he played the following week. The only game he didn't play in was the expertly covered regular season finale in Minnesota when they sat guys. So again, I thought that there was way more backlash in a negative way about the Packers and what they gave him. I would argue that this holds up pretty well. And yes, there's risk, but I think they mitigated risk and mitigated their financial commitment $13 million in a roster bonus in 2028 that he is in no way guaranteed of getting. Looks like smart business to me by this team. That they have the two-way go of, hey, he's had two great years. Let's convert this to signing bonus and create a bunch more cap space. Or, you know what, he's been hurt a bunch. This turned out to be money not well spent. We're not going to throw good money after bad. We're not going to pay him the roster bonus. He can either come back on a salary cap, reduced salary, or we'll move on from him. And we've got this, Savion Williams in the waiting.
1: This is why Russ Ball is the best in the business at what he does. This is why the Packers are a first-class organization, because they proactively do this. They're smart, and they have outs. A lot of teams don't, and there are players you can't do that with. I don't know Micah's contract, but I'm guessing he's going to get a – I'm guessing it's not going to be that team-friendly. Jordan Love, I'm guessing it's not that team-friendly. I probably could tell you that's going to be the only two guys that is, those contracts aren't team-friendly. Mm-hmm. That's the business of the NFL. And you can sit and – and if Christian Watson balls out, by the way, he can hold in. If he is, if ever, because it seems like there's a lot of people worried about he's not getting paid fairly. And if that's the case, and I feel like you're maybe in that camp a little bit, Jay, then he can hold out. He could ball out this year. And if all these other guys are making 45 and 50 million bucks, which by the way, they will, and he's making 23, that's when you can just say, I'm going to come in, but I'm not doing anything until you touch my contract. And then things can get contentious. Don't see that happening with Christian. I think he is looking at this from the perspective of, you guys stuck with me. Mm-hmm. And it didn't matter that I blew my knee out, now that I've been injured and I've had hamstring issues. You all stuck with me. I'm going to make you look smart. And I think that's maybe the difference. And it's okay that everybody can have differing opinions on it. But the bottom line on it is, it's a hell of a deal for the Green Bay Packers. And the Packers will be very excited and happy if Christian Watson can stay healthy. I said it the other day, and people, my brother's like, 13 games. If he plays 13 games a year and puts up the numbers that he does on average, this contract is a steal. This is a great move. He doesn't need to be 17 games all world. If he is, awesome, but that's not even where this is at. And I think maybe the Packers are factoring that in when they did this deal, and I'm sure Christian Watson did. Or... yeah. You're going to end up looking at it and saying, yeah, could he have held the line and played this season out on a $13 million deal? And if he's healthy, would he have gotten 35 or 40? Probably, but that's not for certain either. Because what the Green Bay Packers did, smart teams will do the same. But unfortunately, or fortunately for players, there are idiotic teams that will go over the top, that have cap space, and they'll say, boy, Watson was really good last year. I think we should give him $180 million guaranteed. And Christian Watson's going to be like, yeah, I'll take that. And then I don't know how, then it gets back to how invested are you in the new team and all of the other things that go into free agency. So I get it. Have your feelings. Have your passion. I love it. I'm going to disagree with you on a couple fronts, though. And that's okay.
0: What we can't agree on is that things always get interesting when Evan Cohen joins us. 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

0: 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It is Evan Cohen. Evan, good morning. How are you?
1: Jason, Taos, Jesse, how are you guys?
0: Good. Did you stay awake for the entirety of the Knicks Spurs game last night?
1: Yes, of course. I mean, all three of these games have been fascinating from start to finish, and all the twists and turns and the way Wemby played early I thought was great. And yes, I was awake.
2: Why? How do you pick? Is it finals games you stay up? Because I'm guessing for the Eastern Conference Finals you didn't stay up for all those games, did you?
1: You didn't really need to. The Knicks pummeled them. I mean, what do you mean? Like, no, I tried to stay up as best as I could for all these games, and definitely San Antonio, Oklahoma City. I probably find myself going to sleep earlier on the days, like on Friday night or a Saturday night, when I don't have a show the next day and I can watch it back in the morning. But I do my best to try to stay up.
2: Thank you for your service. That's good stuff.
0: I wouldn't be able to do it.
1: You asked me a question.
2: I understand. Don't get mad.
1: Serve our country.
2: Hey, don't get mad. Don't get all mad.
0: You're kind of getting after people a little bit today, there, old boy. Like you've come in strong today. I like it. Passionate, okay, as you said, about other people and their opinions. We were debating the Christian Watson contract. Now that the numbers are out, Evan, I am wondering if his contract even makes it to the hallowed halls of unsportsmanlike. He's not a top-tier wide receiver. He's been injured a lot. But Packers fans obviously were divided on whether he deserved a contract or not. And now that ESPN has the final numbers of his extension, he looks like a pretty good bargain to me for a guy that obviously has had injury issues but also has been a really good player. Is he a guy that even makes it onto your radar?
1: I don't remember if we talked about him or not, to be honest with you. Like, I really don't. I've talked about him in general, and I definitely had it in my notes. We had Schefter on this morning. I don't think I even put it in my notes for today, but I will say I have a couple of Packers-related things that I'll bring up for you guys.
2: All right.
1: Number one, I was doing the math with Jim, Matt, and Molly last week on ESPN Madison, but I want to pose it to you guys. I think I have figured out the math for Packers success this year. And what it is 1.5 times stats from a year ago. Take Christian Watson's receptions, yards, and touchdowns, multiply them each by 1.5. Take Jordan Love's touchdown to interception ratio, multiply it by 1.5. Double Matthew Golden's games played and his stats, and then multiply that by 1.5. The reason I say that...
2: Just wait, we're doubling and then going 1.5?
1: Well, remember, he didn't play a full season, Tosh. I know you don't follow the team, but he only played, I think, 7 games. So if we put him at, like, 14 games or so, and then you multiply
2: it
1: by
2: 1.5. Yeah, but it's not... You can't start, like, adding variables.
1: Don't worry about that part. Just think about it this way.
2: What?
1: The Green Bay Packers have invested in Jordan Love, obviously. Christian Watson now, whether it's a value deal or not, he's there.
2: Mm-hmm.
1: Jaden Reed and Matthew Golden, mm-hmm. right? Those are their guys in terms of passing the football. And in order for them to have maxed out

0: about success realistically this year, there's an argument that all of them need to multiply their stats by 1.5 now that Romeo Doubs is gone, Dontayvion Wicks is gone. All these guys are no longer there, and that wide receiver room seems to be cleaned up relative, not that the other guys weren't good, but cleaned up relative to roles. Now they have to perform. And I think, and I know Tucker Kraft coming back obviously will be a big part of this, but if you just do the math, I think you'll see, you know, those are good target numbers for these guys. But that's asking a lot of people. Like, I don't know, Tausch, what your coach has asked of you in terms of percentage better year over year. It probably wasn't 1.5 times better, because that's an enormous amount.
1: Yeah, and you double things, and 1.5. I think we did a thing with Dan Kelly last week on receptions, touchdowns, et cetera, and yeah, I mean, we're looking at Jordan Love, 4,100 yards, I think, is the Hard Rock Casino Rockford line on how many yards he's going to throw. He's going to need to be higher than that. So I guess to your point, all of those guys are going to be need to be more productive. I don't necessarily think it'll have to be to that degree that you're saying, but no question. Mm-hmm. I mean, there's no doubt. Matthew Golden, I think, of everybody in that group, because of the injury factor with Tucker and Watson, if they just stay on their trajectory of what they averaged when they played, they're going to be fine. It's going to be Matthew Golden and Jaden Reed, and I think Matthew Golden's going to need to make the biggest jump if that offense is going to make the big jump.
0: So I don't have an answer to this, and I'm genuinely looking for your feedback on this, both of you. Why is it that me, and maybe other Packers, I'm not a Packers fan, but I'm not a hater by any stretch of imagination, but football fans, Packers fans, why is it that I felt so good about this team a year ago and so not as good a year later? What
1: injuries
0: changed, do you think? What,
1: it's the injury factor.
0: Is that it?
1: No, it is. We don't know when, Mike, is there's an uncertainty. There was no big splash off season. The fact that we hosted the draft, there was the buzz, we got the wide out, we ended up grabbing Micah Parsons, everything was rolling, we started off and dominated a team that had kind of eaten our lunch in the opener, and everything looked like this defense was going to be, because we always just assume our offense is going to be good enough. It was always, can our defense, and with Jeff Hafley, now there's more uncertainty with when is Micah going to be back, what are we doing with the new defensive coordinator? Where are we at with our running game? We don't know about our O-line. There's more question marks now because of the injuries and because of some of the coordinator, and you have the kicking issue. You have a new kicker. There's just more uncertainty with this group than there was. This was even pre-Micah last year. That's what I would answer your question.
0: Mm. Okay. Now, you bring up an interesting point about the draft, and maybe it was that I was just, like, physically around there. You know,
1: well, and your face
0: year,
1: was on a bus, right? And you have a lot of ego.
2: You were at the Washington game.
1: You had a lot of ego. Like,
2: In fairness, Evan, the first two games, you know, you were at one of them, but like you left feeling the way you felt about this team, and I think it was an accurate way to feel. I mean, again, I know I bring this up all the time, but like, yeah, they had some rough patches. They shouldn't have lost in Cleveland. They shouldn't have tied in Dallas. But they were sitting at 9-3-1 without Tucker Kraft going into Denver and were leading in the third quarter against the AFC's number one seed. Like, feeling good about that team last year was not in any way the wrong way to feel about them. But again, so much uncertainty was created by the way they finished the season that I totally get why you think the way you do now.
0: And did I bring up my 2027 draft conversation with you guys around the Packers last week? I can't remember now. I'm losing it a little bit.
2: If you're asking us to remember what you said, I can't remember what I said.
0: So then let me ask this question. How would this season be different, upcoming, for Jordan Love if the Green Bay Packers had their first round pick of the 2027 draft, which is the most QB heavy draft we've seen in years? Not that he would be replaced, but if he was just kind of fine again, would the Packers do what the Packers do, which is start the 3-year in advance clock, if in this draft with quarterbacks supposedly this good? Because I think the fact that they don't have their 2027 first rounder, in a way, Not that they're trying to get rid of Jordan Love. Buys him some time, don't you think?
1: You think the Packers are even thinking about that right now?
0: No. No, I don't.
1: So what are you asking?
0: Couch, would they think about it? If everyone is right and this draft has like five or six first-round quarterbacks that are awesome, and Jordan Love just has an okay season where they don't win the division, they lose early in the playoffs, and just kind of has nothing on the top line of that resume. There's no MVP, there's no division, there's no Super Bowl. Would they do what the Packers do, which is draft a quarterback when they want one, not when they need one, based on the value coming out in the draft?
1: If they did that, that would be the end for Jordan Love. There would not be competition. That would be, we're moving on. If you're going to, so no. I don't think the Packers even blinked about thinking about that at this point. No.
0: I understand that.
1: So I don't understand what you're asking then.
0: My point is, I'm really hungry. I'm trying to lose weight. Thank God the buffet that is across the street from me is closed today, because if it was open, I'd be in trouble. That's my point.
2: Wow. That's a pretty good. You're the king of the analogy. What do you make of that analogy? Whether or not you agree with this premise, that's a pretty good analogy.
1: Sure. Not a bad analogy.
0: The quarterback buffet is not open for the Packers because they don't have a pick. And so there's no temptation to do that.
1: No, but I have a great cousin sub that I'm eating, and I'm walking out. I'm like, oh, this is filling me up. I'm good. I don't care that there's a big buffet over there. I got my sub, and I'm good.
0: All right. Well, that is good. I like cousin subs a lot. Turkey sandwiches from there, very good.
1: Okay.
2: All right, Evan. We have to talk about this with you because you have the wide ranging perspective. But this has resonated with absolutely everyone who follows college athletics. The Sorby reinstatement by the judge yesterday.
1: It's a real sordid affair. Am I right?
2: No,
1: it's pretty good. You don't have to just because you guys. It's pretty good.
2: Reach. His name isn't sordid, though. But you've got teams now saying they're not going to schedule Texas Tech. You got, like, there's also a little bit of holier-than-thou stuff.
1: I'm going to say this. Prove it that you're not going to actually do it.
0: Why? I don't understand. Why would you not schedule Texas Tech? Wouldn't you want to schedule Texas Tech? Because what if you believe that Sorsby somehow is fixing games, he can't fix a game for the other team to lose. He can only fix the game for his team to lose. So wouldn't you want to schedule Texas Tech more?
1: Well, I think he's rehabbing, allegedly. I think he's rehabbing all that.
0: No, and I do, and I give him credit for treating and doing his best to treat an addiction and an illness that obviously nobody would sign up for. Period. Next sentence. The fact that he's allowed to play college football is utterly absurd.
1: Thank
0: because
1: you.
0: In theory, I'm a Texas Tech player, okay? I'm a fringe player. I'm not an NFL guy. I know on a Wednesday that five of my guys are injured, two of my guys are going to be academically ineligible. We are going to be depleted to no ends. Am I not allowed to go and try to bet now? Oh, what's going to happen to me? I'm going to get suspended for two games? What do I care? Because I got a judge mm-hmm. that can get me out of that. I could make hundreds of thousands of dollars to set me up for the rest of my life, or at least for the next however many years, because I ain't playing on Sundays. Like, that's not going to happen, but what they're saying is that's the trade-off.
1: Well, how do you know that's not going to happen?
0: I don't know that that's not going to
1: happen. You just said it's not going to happen.
0: What I'm saying is I don't know that that is going to happen. Let me rephrase. I don't know that that is going to happen, but what I do know is if that's all it takes for me to legally gamble mm-hmm. on sports and make hundreds of thousands of dollars, and my penalty is I missed two games as a Texas Tech player, who cares?
2: Yeah, I'm taking the chance.
1: Mm-hmm. You guys could have a segment, I do know or no new know. What do you think of that?
0: Sounds awful, actually.
1: I think it's great. I think you're going to love that. New know? I do know? Yeah. There's something there.
3: That is not
2: it's a
3: good
2: sordid affair.
3: That is not a good name for that segment.
1: No, it's good. I saw
2: Evan. Have you found the response to be a little sanctimonious, or do you think it's been appropriate?
0: You know what the response is? You know what the response is? I actually love the most of this whole Stormzy story. Did you see Honey Badger, Tyrann Mathieu, former LSU great, who obviously had a really lengthy career in the NFL and totally.

0: See the Brewers in a showdown against the Phillies Friday, June 12th through Sunday the 14th, including a William Contreras bobblehead giveaway Saturday the 13th and a Sal Frelick Kids jersey giveaway at the Family Sunday Finale. Head to Brewers.com now.
1: Yeah, right. Yeah, but you know what? Go find a judge, Tausch. Although, you know what? I don't even know that you can be an offensive lineman anymore. I feel like you're a tight end these days. But the point that I'm making is, like, it's so stupid that we can just break all these rules that are actually sensical and logical and just find judges or people to let us play. Now, not every NCAA rule, as we know, is sensical and logical. You know, state of Wisconsin's own, may he rest in peace, Rick Majerus, I'm pretty sure got in trouble once. Jason, you may remember this. For paying for a flight home for one of his players, and the players
2: Keith Van Horn
1: died.
2: Yeah, I think it was Keith Van Horn. Yeah, I think so.
1: A parent died. The young man did not have the money at the time to pay for the flight, and Majerus is like, your mother or father passed away. I will cover the $200 at the time to get you back to wherever it is. And he got in trouble for paying for a flight for a funeral of a family member.
3: I'm old enough
1: like
3: to remember.
1: Is absurd.
3: I'm old enough to remember 23 players suspended for a shoe scandal.
1: Oh God, I remember it. What a hot night that was too. I was schwitzing going to the stadium that night.
2: Schwitzing. Yeah, it was.
1: Go ahead. It's your show.
2: No, I was just going to tell you it was Keith Van Horn's father. I just wanted to confirm that for you.
1: Oh, okay. So, but no, but that night, I remember, what was it, Central Michigan, Western Michigan? I want to say it was like a Friday night game. It may have been early in August. It was in August, the Shoebox game. And anyone who went to the Shoebox got free gear. That was Steve Schmidt, I believe, right? That's his name?
2: Yes.
1: Who later owned the Madison Mallards for a little bit as well. I mean, that was his marketing ploy. It was brilliant. It's like, in essence, yeah, you're going to buy a pair of $50 shoes, and I'm going to give you a T-shirt with it. Everyone got it. That was not impermissible benefits for football players. That was a benefit if you were breathing and you made a purchase at the store.
2: I don't think they just got T-shirts, but again, I would tend to agree that all those things look antiquated and ridiculous based on where we are today, right? The idea that Tracy Webster and Michael Finley would eat at various bars in town when they would have their specials, like 25-cent Tuesdays for tacos and whatever else, because that's all they could afford, and the training table was insufficient, and they didn't have enough money to buy other stuff. Like, that was real back then, and it obviously wouldn't be the case today. So,
1: Jason, the whole argument of, well, the NCAA and all these schools take gambling money from advertising partners. That doesn't mean the players should gamble. Like, as a company, we take endorsements or we take advertising money and have great partnerships with alcohol brands. That doesn't mean people should be drinking on the air. Like, that you can separate the two.
2: Right, right. Again, I'm guessing that there is some shady stuff that other schools do. This is obviously very different because of the legal system being involved. But there were some, I was intrigued by some of the responses. Not honey badgers, but some of the coaches and athletic directors. I still feel like they were saying
1: let me ask,
2: one
1: let
2: thing.
1: Me ask one, let me ask one question. Let me ask one question, if I may, on this story speed thing. So, let me ask the question of the person that I think should be the AD of the University of Wisconsin. So, Tausch, if you were the AD at Texas Tech, all the NIL, big money around Sorsby, hottest free agent, transfer, et cetera, would you say to him, I'm sorry, I know you were ruled eligible, we're no longer interested in having you on the football team, we're more than happy to have you as a student, we're not kicking you out of school or anything like that, just doesn't make sense for you to be on the football team right now. Would you allow him on the team if you were the AD?
2: No.
4: Good question.
1: That's where I think Texas Tech gets the knock. It's like, why? What are you doing here? Why are you like? What? Why is this worth it for the 1 year?
3: It's not,
1: he's probably
3: it's not
1: be
3: worth
1: there?
3: It. It's not going to be worth it.
1: Great response. Tons of great energy from you on that response.
3: Oh no. What do you want me to say? You asked me a yes or no question. Didn't you go to Big School J? Where you open ended?
5: I don't know why, if you're looking at this, the whole idea of not scheduling

0: Texas Tech and all of that. All of that is just complete foolishness. Like, you're going to, if you're scheduled games, you're going to have to go and do it. But there, you always look at this, and this is the reality of sports. Is the juice worth the squeeze? If you're, there's guys that get treated differently and they get more runway to go and be a little bit whatever than other guys. And I don't know this dude. I mean, maybe he's some great quarterback. They're probably paying him $7 million. And the fact that he's went and did this when you know that's the cardinal sin of sports,
1: mm-hmm.
0: it's time to go. That means your A, your decision-making sucks, allegedly. And right. B, well, it's not like you're Dan Marino. So, no, he's out. He's gone. I don't know if I could have been more crystal clear, but since you wanted me to expand on it, that's what I would say.
2: I thought his second answer, Jason, was better than his first. Would you agree?
3: I would agree.
4: Much better.
3: And I think that's a good place to end it.
4: Good energy.
3: Evan,
0: hey, Evan,
3: thanks.
0: why on earth is baseball the only sport that it's fields or whatever dimensions you want? You know what? You want a 280-yard foul pull down the right field line. That's cute.
2: I've thought that for years. And it's like, all right, you know what? Hey, we got a lot of lefty lefty hitters. Let's move the right field fence in. What? You can just do that? It's wild.
0: Yeah, I actually think in football.
2: They got a big hill.
4: I like that hill.
0: You love the hill.
4: It's charming.
0: It's very charming. Yeah, I don't get why.
2: I have a question, though. It's an important one.
0: Okay.
2: When we talk next week, will Giannis still be a member of the Milwaukee
0: When Club? Is the draft?
2: June 23rd.
0: He will be traded that weekend before.
4: 2 weeks from
0: today.
4: So
0: I don't know whatever draft that is. 20th, 21st, something like that.
2: And as of now, where do you think he's going to go?
0: I hope it's not Miami, but it certainly feels like that's where he's going to strong arm his way to go. And I don't like
2: it. Why do you hope it's not Miami?
0: I don't think we're going to get the haul back we need. I don't like Tyler Hero's nice. I mean, if they bring Tyler Hero and I think we trade him. And what do we get with what do you get for him? Tyler Hero's not
2: I think they would trade him right away.
0: Well, I don't know the answer to that, but that's why you asked me why. I want young stud talent that I'm not paying Bonko dollars to unless they're that guy. And I need to have three, my own included, three first-round picks this year. That's what I need because we got to get this thing started.
3: Okay, you want Chet Holmgren.
0: Well, I would love to have Chet Holmgren, yes.
2: Yeah, that's not happening. But by the way, Tosh,
0: yeah.
2: So here's how you can get it done.
0: All right.
2: If with Miami has a guy by the name of Khalil Ware, 7'1" center, physically built like Wemby, obviously not as tall, can shoot the three unbelievably well, amazing shot blocker, and he's a really good player when he's like playing like a lot, right? And you know, he operates differently than most in terms of
0: why did he not play a lot for Miami? Miami stunk this year.
2: I don't think you have to look at it that way. Miami's different in the way that they operate and how guys earn minutes. My point is this. Definitively, he could get you at least one first rounder in the draft this year if you wanted to flip him upon arrival because of the fact that everyone is trying to Wembyize their defense, and he is actually a body type that would make sense guarding Wemby. So that's where if you want to turn what you get into more by way of picks, he would enable you to do that.
0: Listen, I'm not going to sit here and listen to your Miami propaganda. I'm not interested.
2: How is that Miami propaganda?
0: It is. Oh, he's a great player. He's Wemby-esque. He's not good enough to play for a bad Miami team.
4: This guy you've never heard of is
0: Wemby-esque.
4: So good.
0: Yeah, okay, Evan. Sure.
2: You mean Tausch?
0: Yeah.
2: Let me explain something to you.
0: Don't you have to go to L.A.?
2: In a second. If I was Milwaukee, there are two teams that I would target, and Miami's not one of them.
0: Thank you. That's all I'm saying.
2: It would be Golden State.
0: They're not
2: going to
0: give us Steph. Come on. They're not giving us Steph.
2: Steph? Yeah. Yes. And then the other one is Orlando. He's the Jared Verse. Brian Windhorst has said, keep an eye on the Myles Garrett, Jared Verse trade because that's what Jimmy Haslam did in terms of that, right? The young up-and-coming guy who could become the other guy, that's Paolo Banchero. That's your deal, the deal that I've been saying all along. Orlando. Now, you're not getting the picks, but you would have a face of the franchise.
0: No, we're also getting picks. We also want picks. We're not just going straight up for Orlando.
2: Well, they don't have them because they gave them for Desmond Bane.
0: Well, then tough luck.
3: Evan, thanks.
2: Cool. So, all right. Yeah. All right. Bye.
1: Bane.
3: All right, I'm going to go hear what Matt LaFleur has to say. More Wildy and Tausch straight ahead. Stick around.
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0: William Tausch continues. Jesse and Tausch for the time being. Jason Wilde on his way down to Matt LaFleur's press conference before mandatory minicamp practice number one up in Green Bay. Jason will rejoin the show in a little while here, and he'll share for the second half of our show this morning insights and observations from Green Bay as the Packers get out onto the practice field. I'm sure it'll be riveting, important information that he shares from this practice this morning, because that's how he framed it last year for us, and I'm sure it'll be more of the same here this year. So thanks to Jason for heading over to Matt LaFleur's press conference. Thanks to Evan Cohen of Unsportsmanlike on ESPN Radio for joining us. Tausch covered a lot of ground there with Evan. The Giannis thing is intriguing. Is there any way, what I want most is for the Bucks to be able to scare Oklahoma City into feeling like they need Giannis to go against Wemby? Because I think the best haul that the Bucks could get is from Oklahoma City. Is there any chance, NBA enthusiast as you are, that the Bucks could get that done?
1: It certainly doesn't feel that way. And I know Evan, who obviously is dialed in with Windy and some of the other guys that are on his show a bunch, doesn't feel that way. I would think, especially the way they lost and the way Chet kind of wilted, that felt like that would be a move. Giannis is not going to wilt defensively. Now, as far as scoring and offensively, you know, it would put a lot of pressure on Wemby to guard someone as physical and as long as Giannis. So I think it would be a really good fit. I don't say never on that yet. I still believe the best haul that the Bucks could get is someone like Chet, who I know people are going to say he got punked and all the other stuff, and I can't argue. Still pretty good. And we're not in the championship chasing business right now. We're going to be in the interesting business and trying to build some young core players. I think Chet could be a nice piece to start along with that haul of draft picks that they still have from all of those trades. So that would be interesting. They also have some young talent. Their team is so deep that I think there's other players that you could package. So I'm not going to say there's no chance, but every time I bring that up with Evan, it gets dismissed pretty quickly. So all signs are pointing. And the problem with this scenario is that Giannis controls a lot of cards. And the fact that if he doesn't want to go to that place, he doesn't have to. He's got 1 year left. He could say, I'm not signing an extension. You're going to give up all that for maybe a year with me? I think that's a really tough ask for the teams that are looking to trade for Giannis. If they don't get those assurances he's going to sign that Supermax, are you really going to give up the kind of haul that the Milwaukee Bucks are going to be looking for him? The answer is probably no.
0: If you missed any of the conversation with Evan Cohen, you can find it on the ESPN Wisconsin app or go back on the ESPN Milwaukee and the ESPN Madison YouTube channels. Before we proceed into the 10 o'clock hour of Wilde and Tausch, it is our 10th anniversary presented by Steinhoffels, and it is Tuesday, which means it is once again your chance to win a $500 gift card from Steinhoffels as part of the Steinhoffels sleepers of the last 10 years.
2: All right, sleepyheads, wakey, wakey.
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2: Rise and shine. It's this week's Steinhoffels sleeper of the last 10 years.
0: That's right, your chance to win a $500 Steinhoffels gift card if you can identify the player with the clue that we have shared on our Wilde and Tausch social media platforms, and you'll see it now if you're watching along with us on our live video stream. Your clue is this. This defensive lineman spent 4 seasons in Green Bay, including making 10 starts in 2019. And when discussing him on Wilde and Tausch, Homer famously said, "I don't know anything about him, but I like everything about him."
1: I think it was a linebacker. I don't think
0: he is listed as a defensive lineman.
1: I'm pretty sure he was a linebacker.
0: Pro Football Reference lists him as a defensive lineman. And from what I have seen from the guesses rolling in on the Carbliss ESPN Wisconsin Talking text line, people will know exactly who we're talking about. If you know, you
1: know. I'm 95% certain, and maybe he said this about two players. I know who you're talking about with the Homer quote because it was such a great quote. And I am 95% sure he was a linebacker.
0: Well, he is, again, listed as a defensive lineman.
1: I know he can be listed is that? I'm telling you, he played linebacker for Green Bay, though.
0: So if you know the answer, text it to 844-770-3776 before. I don't know what you're signaling to me.
1: Well, I'm not going to give it away on air.
0: Well, then don't say it.
1: I'm not saying anything.
0: We have commercial breaks. Just ask me during the commercial break. If it's, text it to me.
1: If I know what number this guy was, then I know for certain it was a linebacker.
0: I believe what you were signaling to me is correct.
1: So then I am correct and you're wrong.
0: All right. Well, I mean, I'm just going by what the most reliable source online has for what it lists his position at. He stopped playing a couple of years ago. He's no longer in the league, to my knowledge.
1: I'm going to tell you something.
0: Yeah.
1: In this instance, I think I'm the more reliable source. And I don't always say that. I don't.
0: If you know who the player is, before 12 p.m. Central Time today, text the answer to 844-770-3776. You got to text it, you got to spell it right, and you got to text it to the right place.
1: Just wait, so if you spell it one letter off, you don't get it.
0: You're not going to be eligible to win, because the way we do this, you got to spell it correctly, first and last name. Text it in, 844-770-3776. 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We will reveal who the player is at the end of today's show. Power Rankings Tuesday, while Jason attends Matt LaFleur's press conference and gets situated on the sidelines for Packers mandatory mini camp practice up in Green Bay. That's coming up next to kick off the official start of the 10 o'clock hour in 2 minutes. Don't go anywhere. It's Wilde and Tausch.
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0: 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Did you stay up late last night like I did to catch the wildest Brewers game of the season? Brewers win in 12 innings, 15-14 in Las Vegas over the Athletics. A remarkable night. 11 total home runs between the two teams. The Brewers were trailing 10-8 going into the ninth inning. They scored two in the top of the ninth, four in the top of the tenth, including a big home run from William Contreras. The A's respond with four in the bottom of the tenth, including when down to their final strike, a pop fly to right field that ended up going over the fence to tie the game. Brewers ultimately prevail 15-14 in the Athletics' first game in their future new home of Las Vegas in the minor league stadium that they're playing this series in. The two teams are back at it tonight. How do you follow up that performance? We'll find out. 9:05, late first pitch again, Central Time here on Madison's home of the Brewers, 100.5 ESPN. Wilde and Tausch continues right now.
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0: The 10 o'clock hour of Wilde and Tausch. It's Jesse and Tausch for the
1: time
0: being.
1: You know how to step in it. I think... And we love Steinhoffels. They have been a partner from the jump. We're so excited about them celebrating 10 years with us, a great Wisconsin company forever. I'm pretty sure the person that Homer spoke that quote about, because I've used that quote because it's, in the 10 years, maybe one of my all-time favorite
0: quotes.
1: It is
0: one of the greatest quotes ever uttered on our show.
1: I think you got this wrong.
0: And I don't think I do, and I don't think our fans think I do because of the amount of people who are texting in about this player.
1: Yeah, but you're
0: kind of
1: stuffing it down by saying defensive lineman, 4 seasons, 10 starts. Like, that's the quote I believe you're accrediting is to the wrong player.
0: I don't think so. I believe I have this right.
1: Well, I'm going to put Tony. TC is, I think, going to go on this because
0: you're going to have him go back to 2019 or whatever this was said.
1: Because Homer's not going to remember the quote. I know that for certain.
0: Oh, I think he will. I don't think he'll remember who he said it about.
1: Well, that's my point.
0: Yeah.
1: He'll remember that quote, but I think you got this wrong.
0: Well, I appreciate you having my back here. That's very
1: nice
0: of you.
1: Well, I'm just trying to be...
0: Effort around here on Wilde and Tausch.
1: What, do you want me to lie?
0: Yeah, I'd like for you to lie. I'd like for you to say, I understand that maybe I remember this a little differently, but I'm going to be on board with this, and we'll figure it out afterwards.
1: I haven't rubber-stamped this as like, I'm 100% right. I feel very confident that I'm right. And I'm very confident that you're wrong, but I'm not rubber stamping it and saying it's 100%.
0: When you got in the huddle as a professional football player for a decade and a play call came in and you heard it, did you instantly go, ooh, I don't know about that one? Or did you say, all right, we'll do it. I don't know if it's going to be our best play, but we're going to go out and run it.
1: When we're going through and there's some conceptual things that I don't think are accurate, I made sure to point those out. Yes. We had a play where we would... If the defensive lineman crossed my face, they wanted me to pass that off. And then if the one linebacker came, it was opposite of everything we did from a foundational standpoint. It was if this guy crossed my face, I stuck with him on this protection. Well, what we needed to do then was adjust because people started scheming to do that because they knew that was our protection. So we had to make an adjustment. And I thought, this is kind of crazy because you could easily just have the guard stay in there. I could pass that off and do it. Instead, I would take that and then the guard would belly out. I didn't think that was the best use of what we were doing. So instead of me just sitting there saying, oh, shucks, well, that's what they want. You have the conversation. The coaches make the final call. That doesn't mean they're always right. And by the way, coaches like having input from players. You should want this input from me.
0: I went back and I looked at different sleepers. Again, this is all in the spirit of the Steinhoffel sleepers of the last 10 years. So we go back, we find players over the 10 years of this show that have been selected as Steinhoffel sleepers of the week. This
1: and
0: player...
1: And by the way, you're putting in good effort, and this would have been easy. If you don't add that quote, there's no question that this is right, what you're saying.
0: But if I don't add the quote, then the clue becomes a lot more ominous, and you'd have to try and figure out who this is by some other different type.
1: But when you give a quote like this and it's not attributed to the right person, that makes it very muddy.
0: But you're only basing this on what you think it is. No, I'm very confident that this is the player that this quote
1: that
0: was said about.
1: I don't think you're that confident.
0: I was 100% confident coming into this, and I am now 98% confident, but I'm still very, very, very confident.
1: If you're wrong, what's the punishment?
0: I don't know. What do you want my punishment to be if I'm wrong?
1: I don't want to get crazy, but I think you have to end up doing what you brushed yet.
0: Washing a car.
1: In your Speedo.
0: No, that was never part of the agreement
1: with
0: Brust.
1: That is what your thing with Brust
0: was.
1: No, that's what you need to do.
0: No, he made that part of it after he won. That wasn't even part of it going into the... No, I'm not washing more cars in less attire than anyone wants to see me in.
1: That's fair.
0: No. 844-770-3776. Again, your way to text your guess for the Steinhoffel sleeper of the last 10 years with a very accurate clue, which is being shared, again, on our Wilde and Tausch social media platforms and here on our video stream on our YouTube channels and on Twitter and Facebook. Text in your guess. I'm sure you're going to get it right because everybody knows who's been around what player we're talking about.
1: When Jason comes back from his outdoor interview, and I've used that air quotes, of Matt LaFleur, is he going to agree with me or agree with you?
0: I think he's going to agree with me because I believe I'm right. And okay. I think he'll remember and I'll be right.
1: All right.
0: Time now for trivia. We have totally blown past the really fun Power Rankings Tuesday that I wanted to do. Maybe we'll do it when Jason joins us from practice because, as he said last year, nothing really happens at these practices, so there may not be a ton for him to share with us. 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Time now for trivia. 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
14: A bandwagon fan. 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Perfect. 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
16: That's very uncomfortable. 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

0: So the fans in the YouTube comments, the dwellers, as I affectionately call them, have noticed that you appear to be a little confrontational today.
1: Yeah, maybe a little bit.
0: So, I'm going to take all of your critique of our Steinhoffel sleeper of the last 10-year contest with a little bit of a grain of salt, because you were getting after the Athletics at the start of the show for the dimensions of their baby stadium. You were getting after Evan a little bit. You're getting after Jason.
1: I was getting after Evan. Yeah, Evan said I had a low-energy response.
0: I feel like I'm just...
1: To a closed question. You don't ask closed questions. You know that.
0: Jason will rejoin the show shortly after Matt LaFleur speaks in front of the hedges out at Packers mandatory minicamp practice this morning. Jason's scheduled to appear with us again coming up next in Green Bay. In the meantime, it is time to play Wilde and Tausch Trivia presented by Cousin Subs and Vortex Golf.
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0: And it's a good day for Jason to not be here for Wilde and Tausch Trivia, because look who's back. Mike the Wedding DJ!
1: No.
0: Yeah. Sure is. Good morning, Mike. How you doing?
3: Good morning, Jesse. Good morning, Tausch.
1: Good morning.
0: Mike, is there anything you'd like to say addressing how last week's interaction went on this show? Yeah, speaking of people who were a little grumpy, it seemed like things did not go particularly pleasantly when you were with us last week. Anything you'd like to say on that front while Jason's not here?
3: I tried to make a joke about Homer's salary being as big as Watson's new contract. It fell flat. Jason took it the wrong way. Jesse, you know I had no problem waiting on hold because of the breaking news and because of Homer the GOAT. I had no problem waiting for you to call me back. So I don't have a beef with Jason. He's got a beef with me.
1: He definitely has a beef with you.
3: I don't think he's a moron.
1: He's definitely got a beef with you. There's no doubt.
3: Well,
1: that's not a bad thing. I don't have a beef with him.
3: Yep.
1: That's what Mike McCarthy always says.
0: Conflict is good, yeah. You can disagree without being disagreeable.
3: Correct.
0: The trivia category for you this morning, Mike the Wedding DJ, in honor of the Brewers facing the Athletics, Oakland, Sacramento, or Las Vegas?
1: Boy, I think he's going to answer all of these without the choices, because he knows all the choices.
0: He knows, yeah. And he's a baseball
1: guy.
0: He's
1: very good.
0: I think he is part of our Trivia Tournament of Champions, which kicks off this Thursday. Mike, question number one is this. Which of these cities has most recently been the official location listed in the name of the Athletics franchise? Oakland, Sacramento, or Las Vegas?
3: Well, officially it's Sacramento. B.
0: No.
3: What?
1: Really?
0: That's wrong.
1: I thought it was Oakland also.
0: No.
1: Oh, no, it is Oakland.
0: It is. It's Oakland.
1: Yeah.
0: Mike said Sacramento. They have never changed their name to be the Sacramento Athletics. They have been playing their home games in Sacramento, but they have only called themselves the Athletics during that tenure. They have most recently been known as the Oakland Athletics.
1: That's a tricky question. For question one, Mike, I would put a steward's inquiry.
3: Nice job, Jesse.
1: That was tricky.
3: Hey, Jesse got me.
0: I thought you were going to easily come away with that one.
1: All right.
0: Man.
1: Which of these cities does not have a professional sports team with a nickname that is also the name of a playing card? Oh, interesting. Is it Oakland, Sacramento, or Las Vegas?
3: Of a plank. Oh, okay. So you've got the Sacramento Kings. You've got the Las Vegas Aces. So it's the other one.
0: There you go, Mike.
1: Right,
0: he's back.
1: He's back.
0: Back on the train. Oh, that was a fun question.
1: Jason is texting. He's pulling for you. He is all in on you being successful here, Mike. So.
3: Oh, yeah. Yeah. Oh, yeah. Cool. He was celebrating Jesse's tricking me on the first
1: time. I'm sure he was.
0: Question number three, Mike the Wedding DJ. According to... Tausch is going to probably second guess this one too because it involved me doing research. According to official U.S. Census estimates for 2025, census.gov, where this information was pulled from last night, which of these cities is estimated to have the largest current population? Oakland, Sacramento, or Las Vegas? Which city has estimated, according to the U.S. Census, to have currently the largest population in 2026?
3: Okay. I would think because there's so many... You would think Vegas would be the answer, but I think it's a trick question. I'm going to go with Sacramento. I know it's not Oakland.
1: I would have guessed Sacramento, too. And I would have been wrong with Mike.
0: Just go with your gut, Mike. Vegas. Vegas, the largest of the three. Vegas, the largest.
3: You got me in two.
0: Sacramento, the second largest. And Oakland, actually, the smallest estimated population of those three cities for the 2026 year, according to the U.S. Census. Mike, that did not go as well as any of us thought it would.
3: Jason's happy, though.
1: Jason is happy. He's ready to peak for the Tournament of Champions, though, too. I think his lead
0: in. He's saving it. Mike, you got one.
3: See, the guy last week only had one entry, so
0: that's
3: he
0: right.
3: won.
0: All you need is one, and you got two. You got one question right, two of the possible four entries into the drawing for our Cousin Subs and Vortex Golf Prize Pack at the end of this week. Mike, the wedding DJ, especially without Jason here, always a pleasure. Our friend, thank you.
3: Love you guys, even you, Jason.
4: I love you guys.
1: I got a hunch that feeling's probably not mutual, but I could be wrong.
0: Scheduled to return to the show coming up next. Jason Wilde live in Green Bay. Matt LaFleur's press conference wrapping up by the hedges, which means that mandatory minicamp practice is about to get underway. Jason hosting the show live in Green Bay as the Packers get to their first minicamp practice of this summer. He is scheduled to return coming up next on Wilde and Tausch.
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14: 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That one's off the scoreboard and over it and out of this ballpark.
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0: Woldy and Tausch back with you. Sounded like trivia. The contestant did not get two of the three questions right, meaning he has two of the possible four entries into this week's drawing. But we wish him the best. Meanwhile, Matt LaFleur addressing reporters outside the Don Hudson Center. Very excited, as you might imagine, about getting Christian Watson's deal done and keeping him in the fold. Matt LaFleur saying how excited he was when he got the news. Tausch, what else is he going to say? I kind of think we overpaid him a little bit. Not sure that he's worth what we paid him.
1: No, I think these guys all are on the same page with guys that they're going to pay big money to and pay. And I think they all realize that Christian Watson's a really good talent and he makes this offense different. He puts a lot of pressure on a defense, and to secure him and to know that he's going to be one of your guys for a long time, for at least 2 or 3 years. Again, he signed a 4-year deal, 5-year commitment. We don't know how that all shakes out. There's a, and this is always one of the things that I think is fun, is when the guys hear that, they celebrate, that you can kind of get a vibe of where someone's at within that locker room. And I'm guessing everybody in that locker room, even the receivers, are all looking at and then saying kudos and congrats to Christian Watson, because he's been through it. He's grinded through injuries. He's found a way to continue to be productive when he plays. And you want to see those guys get rewarded. It's a good story all in all.
0: Well, and I thought the phrase that stuck out to me, and I think to others, was when he said he embodies what we're all about. Tausch, you obviously, having played 11 years and frankly having been the kind of guy that I'm sure James Campen and Matt and Mike McCarthy and Mike Sherman would have said that about you as well. Like, look, you got to play, and you got to play at a high level. Like, it doesn't matter if you're a great teammate and a great leader and a great this and a great that, if you're a crummy player, right? But when you have someone who's

0: like that, and as you just said, changes the dynamic of the offense when he's on the field. How valuable is that kind of guy to have, who can make big plays and be productive when he's healthy, but more importantly, or as importantly, be that guy in the locker room? I always go back to, he was the only guy who publicly took a supportive stance of Romeo Doubs, which was the much harder position to take, right? I mean, there were a lot of people that were really ticked off at him for not coming to work that week leading into the LA game a couple of years ago. And Watson was the only one who stepped out in front and took the opposite position. And to me, that's leadership. When you think about guys who were like that, who were guys that you think of during your playing career, and how much value do those guys have beyond what they do in terms of actual production?
1: You want to get really good football players that care. And I think, you know, there's a big thing, the Packer, you know, Packer folks and Packer people, because all of this stuff is important. We all get money is what drives everything. I understand that. That is 100% true. But in respect to all of the other things, show up on time. Care about your teammates. Care about what is going on. It can't just be, well, I got mine and I'm going to go home. It has to mean more. And I think those are the guys that you want leading your locker room, because that rubs off on other players. That model is then set in stone for everybody else to live up to. And that's why you need your best players to work harder, to be in the building more, to be watching extra film, to do all those things, and to be bringing the energy and the right mojo into your locker room. Those are the guys that will stick around a little bit longer that maybe otherwise would have been let go. Those guys set your culture and set the direction of where you want to be as a football team. And that's why coaches like them. They trust them. And that's why they stick around a little bit longer, is because they help you win. And obviously the Packers view Christian Watson that way.
0: If you have enough of those guys, can you absorb some guys that aren't that way?
1: Yes.
0: Not everyone's going to be that way, right?
1: And so, you don't want everybody. By the way, you want to have, and I know when we talk about the 96 team, you want to have some characters, because nobody's going to watch a sitcom with just a bunch of fudder-dudders or a bunch of yes men and a bunch of just, you know, Opie Taylors. You need to have a Barney Fife. You need to have an Otis the Drunk. Like, if you're going to have a great show and you're going to have a great football team, you need to have some characters. I want to have guys that are a little bit loose and like, oh my gosh, what? It can't just be all about, you got to have a little bit of flavor. Vanilla ice cream's great. I love salty cow. There's times you need to mix it in a little bit. It can't just be the same thing. Now, you want to have your core, you want to have your base, but yes, you need to have characters, you need to have different personalities to bring it all together, and you have to have that group that knows when it's the right time to do it and when it's not, and that's where your core players usually kind of fill it in.
0: The Packers are done with their stretch inside the Don Hutson Center. They have adjourned to the Ray Nitschke practice field for their first of three scheduled. I don't think they're going to take the third day off and do a team bonding thing. I know they played laser tag earlier in the offseason program, but maybe they will. But I think we're going to have three practices this week. Matt LaFleur had said last week that he wanted us to mimic a typical in-season week, where today, even though today's Tuesday, it's like a Wednesday during a regular week. So go Tuesday, Wednesday, Thursday as if they're Wednesday, Thursday, Friday. Also, they play on five different weekdays out of seven. So he wants to do that as well, trying to get guys acclimated to different things. I want to talk a little bit about some of the other things he discussed, including I did ask him how exactly you practice finishing. And I'm still not sure I understand what exactly he views as practicing finishing. but he still thinks that's a very important thing to emphasize. We'll get into all that coming up. Want to remind you that if you haven't been listening to Bucks Plus on the Bucks Audio Network and Behind the Bucks presented by Gallagher, your trusted insurance broker and HR and benefits consultant. The one that's narrated by Charlie Behrens that's up right now is actually really interesting. In the 80s, I was a kid growing up in Milwaukee. I remember when the Bucks took on the Soviet Union and they had the tournament at the Mecca. Like, it's a pretty cool thing to listen to. 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More Wilde and Tausch straight ahead. Stick around.
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0: See the Brewers in a showdown against the Phillies Friday, June 12th through Sunday the 14th, including a William Contreras bobblehead giveaway Saturday the 13th and a Sal Frelick Kids jersey giveaway at the Family Sunday Finale. 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
1: Packers going through their first minicamp practice of what is scheduled to be three minicamp practices. Now, should we talk to LaFleur before this practice. Still doing this outside thing, which is an interesting deal. We got some construction going on Armed Forces Way again, which is nice. But I did. If there's one thing this offseason that I've been perplexed by, and you're the one who played in the NFL for 11 years, so I will defer to you. We've talked
2: Jonathan
1: all the time.
2: Jonathan Gannon's introductory press conference.
1: That was the delay there. Matt LaFleur did say the offense is ahead of the defense, which is what you would expect considering that one side of the ball is getting a new system and a new coordinator. But this idea of finishing games, and LaFleur's brought it up a bunch, as you always have taught me, Tausch. If you hear players talking about it, you know that the messaging is getting through. I am here to tell you that that messaging has definitely gotten through, because I heard a lot of it in the locker room last Tuesday and Wednesday. Players talking about, we're focused on finishing. So the messaging is getting through. My question is, and this is the question I asked Matt LaFleur, how exactly do you practice finishing? Like, how do you, and he, you know, he kind of went into this thing about the mentality, it's a mentality, and it's a, you know, every rep, you're finishing that rep. And then he said they're going to do a call it, move the ball period here today, during this practice, which will be 11 on 11, where they, you know, it's kind of like a training camp practice where it'll function like it's not scripted. And then he said really in training camp where we'll see more of this practicing finishing. Is this just, we know we sucked at it, so we need to say that we need to be better at it? I still don't think I understand what exactly you can do to get better at that specific thing, other than maybe have your closer enter Sandman back on the field and healthy to close out games the way he was doing for you the first 12 weeks.
3: It's pretty simple. You go about finishing every drill. You finish everything that you're doing and just continue to pound that mantra in. And if you know, I think one of the things you always look at is 2-minute drills. You could also do 4-minute drills. You finish every practice with a finishing drill, with something that will get in the mentality of, we're going to finish practice strong. It's not going to be a special teams where everybody's standing around, or you're going to look at it from a punch the ball out. You want to create turnovers. You do all those drills. Now you're going to focus, and I think make it competitive and make it where somebody wins and loses and there's a punishment with it. Just continue to pound into the guys' heads that you have to finish every drill. And these moments at the end of practice, I think the best way to do it is 4-minute offense, 2-minute where it's offense, defense, and you have a winner and a loser to it. I think that is one of the ways that you do it. There's also, if you're going to do special teams, making kicks. You have to block a kick. All of that is kind of just getting the mentality of, we have to get better. You always will. The goal of coaching is when you're emphasizing something, you get those results. Because you can't, and that to me, we saw how the Green Bay Packers finished the season. We saw how they finished the playoff game. And those things aren't acceptable. So you can't just sit there and say, it can't just be about words. It has to be about putting it out on, taking it from the paper and putting it on the field. And then letting those drills continue to pound into these guys' heads so that when they're flashing the 4 sign up for fourth quarter and for finishing, it's that you get back to that muscle memory. That would be how I would describe it.
1: So it really is a mentality. Then do you feel like they lacked that mentality last year? Like, you know, I don't know. Who do we blame for the way they finished that game against Cleveland early in the season? Right? Like, who's, like,
3: Matt LaFleur.
1: Jordan Love throws a pass he shouldn't have thrown.
3: That was right. You didn't trust that you could run the football and get a first down, and you didn't trust that your defense would hold up and make a play. You always want to put the gas down. You want to go.

0: But Cleveland's offense stunk that day. You have your defense ready to go out. All they had to do is punt the football, shut it down, and you're going to mm-hmm. win that football game. They didn't. So that also goes to coaching and how you approach it.
1: Right.
0: Last year, you just needed someone to make a play, get a first down. You can't go three and out that many times in the second half. That puts, you know, everybody can say the defense gave up 25 points. Well, the defense continued to have to go out on the field. This mm-hmm. is a complementary game. And for the offense to, you know, struggle as badly as it did in that half, obviously dictated how the defense was going to go about its business. And then they're getting tired. And then they're off. The Bears' offense gets into a rhythm and a flow, and it gets to be a lot harder to slow that momentum train down. Everybody has to hold up their end of the donkey on that. And when nobody does, that's when you collapse and you lose games. And so everybody has to share in it, because it's not just go pick up two first downs. It can also be, well, go make a play on defense. And that's why I always fought the overtime rules for so long, because it's not just, well, you know, it's not fair, it's not this. Football is inherently a game where everybody needs to chip in and do their side of it. Some weeks it's going to be easier to do than others. It's a heck of a lot easier for the Packers defense to shut down the Cleveland Browns than it would be the Dallas Cowboys. Mm-hmm. And we saw that in, you know, back-to-back weeks, where then Dallas goes, puts a bunch of points, and Green Bay's offense answers the bell. Now it ended up in a tie. That's the beauty of football. Understanding what is needed of you to do to win a game. It doesn't always need to be the prettiest. That's why I always say never apologize for winning, because it's blank and hard. And you have to figure out what your formula is that week. Every week stands on its own, and you hope that both sides of the football and special teams are strong, that all three will win. But the odds are your best needs to be better than theirs. And if that's the case, you win more football than you don't.
2: Josh Jacobs going through practice. Matt LaFleur spoke about him a little bit earlier, about just how he's been around the team. And last week, obviously, he made the comment about business as usual. He just continues to work. We still do not have any further information from the Brown County District Attorney's office on where that case stands. The running back's going through drills a little close by where I'm standing. And I just can't help the helicoptering, Tausch. They're doing a drill where they run toward Ben Sermons and then cut on a dime to get away from him like he's a tackler. And Marshawn Lloyd's foot slips on the turf. And immediately my first thought is, oh, God. But he's okay. He continues to go through that drill. But as Matt LaFleur talked about earlier, he will be on a modified schedule as they try to get him to get to a point where they can just let him loose. We'll see if he does 11 on 11 today. He did not do it in the first OTA we attended. He did do it last week in 11 on 11. So we'll see what kind of workload he has today in the first practice of minicamp. We'll have more during the 11 o'clock hour, including some interesting power rankings and Rob Domofsky's, Jesse, help me out with this. Player that is most worth watching during the mini camp.
1: Most intriguing question about the teams practicing is what the NFL Nation reporters were asked. What's the most intriguing question about the teams you're observing?
2: We'll get to both those things during the 11 o'clock hour before we get to Wonelli. That's all still ahead. The 11 o'clock hour starts in 2 minutes, so stick around. It's Wildy and Tausch.
3: Don't go anywhere. Another hour of Wildy and Tausch, presented by Pella Windows and Doors of Wisconsin, is coming up next on ESPN Wisconsin and the ESPN Wisconsin.
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7: 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You might just be waking up if you stayed up like me to the end of the Brewers game last night out in Las Vegas. The Brewers win it in 12 innings, 15-14 over the Athletics. Perhaps the wildest game you'll see all season long. The Milwaukee Brewers were trailing 10-8, already a crazy game, going into the ninth inning. They score two to tie it in the top of the ninth. We go to the tenth. The Brewers score four in the top of the inning. The Athletics score four in the bottom of the inning. We keep playing. Ultimately, the Brewers win it in 12, 15-14. 11 combined home runs between the two teams. 34 total hits between the two teams. And ultimately, the Brewers win it, and they're now 18 games over 500. What could tonight have in store in Vegas? Brewers Athletics, 9:05 first pitch on Madison's home of the Brewers, 100.5 ESPN.
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0: The 11 o'clock hour of Lou Reed's house begins now. How's my golf announcer voice? I'm trying to be a little upbeat while still keeping it down as people work through their on-field and sideline work over here at Ray Nitschke Field.
1: Why is it so quiet? Why isn't there any music?
0: I'm standing far away from the speaker. Closer to the construction, though, which continues obnoxiously. Tausch, a couple things that I wanted to get to before. First of all, some housekeeping. A couple of players who are not practicing today. Aaron Banks. Now, again, not sure what that may or may not entail. But after what he dealt with last season with a back and a knee and an ankle, and how much this offensive line is counting on him, not great to see him not participating. Also, Warren Brinson and Javon Hargrave, Packers 33-year-old defensive tackle that had his best years with Jonathan Gannon in Philadelphia, also not taking part today. Also, Christian Watson going through everything and with his new contract. And Keyshawn Nixon going through everything.
2: Why is he holding his contract?
0: Sort of new contract?
2: When he's going through drills.
0: He's working on one-handed catches.
2: Oh.
0: So, you hold the paperwork in one hand.
2: Super interesting.
0: Yeah. So,
2: Is it scrolled? Is it scrolled, or how is he just holding it like a regular piece of paper?
0: Yeah, it's like a Dead Sea Scrolls. Yeah, it's on one of those. You know what it's on? It's one of those. Remember when you were in high school and they had newspapers that were on those, like, poles?
2: Yeah.
0: It's one of those. Interesting that I'd be carrying it around the field. All right. Jesse, you mentioned these power rankings. I'm curious to know more.
2: You sound surprised. When you talked to Keyshawn Nixon last week, did you ask him anything about that?
0: I did not discuss it with him on the record, no.
2: Did you off the record?
0: I did not discuss it with him on the record, no.
2: Do you believe that he will be at training camp fully practicing if he does not get a new contract? Not from any source. Do you believe he is going to... Do you believe he's playing this season out with that deal?
0: I cannot say that with any degree of high confidence. I am still intrigued by that scenario and still am skeptical that that is... it's just... happy-go-lucky, all is well, all is right with the world. And
2: so are you surprised he's here today?
0: No, I'm not surprised, but because as you and I have talked about many times, and again, there's danger every time you step on a football field of injury. Like, this is just because it's non-contact and it's shorts and jerseys and helmets does not mean that you're not putting yourself at some level of risk. There are plenty of guys that go through this and get through it fully healthy. And there's also guys that, unfortunately, they slip and they suffer an injury. So hopefully that doesn't happen to anybody here. But I would think that in the risk management realm, you probably look at this as, okay, I can do this and collect my workout bonus, get through the mini camp, and I'll be off with a... next week when they have just the young guys here, and then we'll see where things stand when we come back for training camp. I would think that would be the approach that he would take, but I think he probably, and again, this was, and I'm being 100% transparent and serious here, at no point did he say, well, you know, it didn't really help Elton at all, so I just decided not to do that sort of thing. But I do think it's hard not to look at what happened with Elton Jenkins and say, well, you can do that if you want, but it's not going to help you at all, right? So again, I'm not willing to say, yeah, he's just going to play it out, because I don't think I can say that with any certainty. But do I think it will more likely end up being that the Packers don't do anything for him, regardless of what he may or may not do?
2: Well, the Packers aren't going to initiate anything. I'm asking. Jesse, can you summarize what we just heard right there?
1: I have no idea.
2: That was a hell of a filibuster, I'll tell you what. Because I was listening, and I'm like, all right, what is... So, yeah or no, I couldn't quite figure it out.
1: Jason, what would you like to say about Keyshawn Nixon? publicly.
0: I would like to text Tausch what he actually said to me, since I can't say.
1: Well,
0: it
1: I mean, we're talking about
0: the air.
1: We're on a radio show here. You're doing like what can right, you say about Keyshawn?
2: Here's the deal, and I know that Jason has to protect. I get all that. I understand it. I respect that. I have been pretty steadfast in understanding how this whole game works. I'm not always right. But I do know when you're going into the last year of deal and you feel like you've been underpaid for a couple of years, you're going to be very hesitant to just do whatever. You have to strategically try to figure out what is best. And the way the Packers approached the offseason at that spot, they obviously went and picked up the 30-year-old from the Chargers.
0: Benjamin
2: St. Juice. And then Cisse is a young drafted pick, second-round pick.
0: 20 years old.
2: Yeah, and they're going to be very high on him. Jason's obviously in love with this Alabama cat that everybody's really excited practiced. About, too. Well, you love him because you wrote a story about him, and I think you're hoping that that story comes to fruition, which I get. If Keyshawn Nixon has leverage, and I don't want to get back into the Joe Douglas debates.
0: Pick swap.
2: He's going to use it. And if he is going to be the number one corner and he's out there in August, I just don't see how he's going to play for $4 million as the number one corner in the last year.
0: Okay,
2: of his deal.
0: So let me ask you this.
2: That's what I would say. And that's without any, I have not talked to Keyshawn. I haven't seen Jason's. So I don't know all of that, but I just, that's the way I feel he's going to handle it. Could be wrong.
0: So let me ask you this then. He did see, obviously, we all did, what Elgton Jenkins tried to do last year. And by the way, he certainly had a measure of leverage, right? They had reconfigured their offensive line and moved him to center as part of that leverage. And what did it do for him? All it basically did was kept him from getting the work in that might have at least given him a better chance of succeeding last season when he moved to center. Like, he was, again, the quote of the year, which was one that Zach Tom later said the same thing about his play, was, I played like expletive. So if I'm Keyshawn Nixon, what are my options? Because, and this is the worst thing. Like, it's the whole, you know, you have to withhold your services by holding in. You have to be here. And you have to pretend that your arm hurts like Rodney Dangerfield.
2: Or your back is
0: and
2: tight.
0: And Caddyshack. Right. And so, like,
2: which, by the way, worked pretty well for Micah.
0: It did. No doubt it did. That worked. But, again, is Keyshawn
2: he
0: to
2: is
0: the
2: not.
0: Level of Micah?
2: No, he
0: so,
2: is not.
0: Like, what if he called you instead
2: but
0: of talking Keyshawn, to me in the locker
2: but if
0: room?
2: Keyshawn Nixon,
0: what would you tell him?
2: If Keyshawn Nixon is the number one corner, and he's going to be the number one corner, if they don't feel like they can replace him with someone up to the same standard, because I think the Elgton Jenkins scenario, the Packers kind of, you know, they held it. They held strong.
0: Do you think they feel like they could be fine if they had to play those other guys?
2: I do feel like that. And that's why I don't know where Keyshawn's head's at on it. And that's why I'm curious what his approach is going to be.
0: If you were Goody and you wanted to
2: sprinkle, throw some sprinkles
0: yes.
2: at him.
0: What kind of sprinkling would you do?
2: In-game bonuses that you could, you know, maybe a couple hundred grand, throw him a couple $1 million that he could earn on top of it to keep him satiated for the year and then let him go after the season. Or you could, if you feel like he has two or three really good years left as that number 1/number 2 corner, you could sprinkle a little something, give him a below market deal, but more money than what he's making this year. And if he is not on board with either of those, you say, well, here you go. Play it out and go. Good luck to you. But then you have disgruntlement. And obviously we know the Packers are not interested in a bunch of disgruntlement. But at some point, I don't care how good of a manager you are, 53 dudes that have 53 agendas, there's going to be disgruntlement. It's whether you contain that disgruntlement and it doesn't affect your play. And hopefully guys are professional enough to know me being disgruntled is not going to help me get paid. That's the trick to this whole deal.
0: Okay, so he's in one category. Where do you put Tucker Kraft in that same... He's in a different boat, but
2: Tucker
0: he's in the
2: Kraft
0: same
2: is gonna get a
0: body of
2: end
0: water.
2: Contract, but he will not have the top-end guarantees that most of these tight ends get. His contract will be bigger than what it'll be less than Christian Watson's deal overall, but it'll be very close, I would think. And he'll get should have more. The Packers view him in a lot different way. They need him. They want him. He wants them. That deal gets done before training camp.
0: So, and if there are sticking points and it doesn't, and he calls you and says, hey, Tausch, you know, I really appreciate, I'm really sorry that I took the easy way out on voting on the barbecue thing at the Tundra Trio last year. You know, I hold you in very high regard and have a lot of respect for you and your wisdom from your 11 years in the NFL. It doesn't look like this deal is going to be done for the start of camp. Or should I practice? What should I do?
2: Boy, I think you practice. Because I think the Packers have shown you enough good faith that this deal is going to get done.
0: Jordan loved him, though, right? Like Jordan loved him. And they showed him good faith.
2: Tucker, with his injury, could probably, you know, work on the side, do some individual stuff, and nothing team. That's probably what your recommendation would be. Just go about your business. You're not going to do any team, but I don't think they're going to have him doing a bunch of team stuff early anyway.
0: I wouldn't think so. Right.
2: So that the easy solution is I'm going to be there. I'm going to be part of it. I'm going to do all this, but I'm not going to do any 11-on-11 stuff until things get situated. That's probably how you handle it. I just view both of those scenarios completely different. Obviously, Keyshawn's older. Tucker showed he is a top-tier tight end, and the Packers are going to be more than happy to pay him and keep him in the fold because of his leadership and because of his talent.
0: Again, to be a worrisome beat writer guy that are looking at Marshawn Lloyd's right foot. They're putting he's getting a shoe back on. So
2: you worry a lot.
0: I do.
2: But why do you worry about these guys? Like, well, I understand worrying about your kids.
1: I just had a pebble in his shoe.
0: It's not true. The same.
2: Spat his ankle up or something.
0: Yeah, it's not the same type of worrying that I would worry about my kids. But this is a guy who is in the bad luck hall of fame. Like, I've never seen anybody like this. So it looks like he's getting his shoe back on. He's going to go back in. But he's just that guy. Like, it's kind of like when, you know, talk about Christian Watson. Like, you're telling me that every time he goes down hard in a game, people aren't wondering, oh, my God, is he going to get up? I think there's a lot of people that look at him that way.
1: And I do that.
0: Right, exactly. That's all. I'm not going home. And when I say my prayers at night, I suppose, include Marshawn Lloyd, but I haven't been. But maybe I'll start. All right, I want to get to Rob Domofsky's storyline, and I want to get to these power rankings that Jesse has lined up. We'll do that as the construction zone outside of Ray Nitschke Field continues. And I tell you about Associated Bank. And look, I tell you about their Brewers checking, which is phenomenal all the time, right? All the great perks. You know, you get pre-sale access to concerts and non-baseball events. 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You get to go in the American Family Insurance Associated Bank gate, so you get tailgate a little bit longer. 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

0: apparently, when I left the program, I had not looked at this week's Steinhoffel's Sleeper of the Decade clue. And I wish I had, because I take some responsibility here. But it's my understanding, Jesse, please correct me if I'm wrong, that there was some controversy that spilled out during that portion of the program.
1: I'll
2: tell you how this played out. So I saw the clip on the digital screen here all show, and I thought, okay, I know who this is. And I didn't read it all the way through. I just saw the quote that Homer, I don't know anything about him, but I like everything about him. So I immediately knew who it was.
0: Uh-huh.
2: Then we did it while you were down at LaFleur's press conference. And I said to Jesse, I said, well, it's not a defensive lineman. So I thought he just screwed that part of it up. And he goes, oh, no, yeah, you know, super confident. Yes, it was.
1: Pro Football Reference.
2: I said, no, it's not. Lineman. And then Tony Cartagena is texting me, and he's like, well, who do you think it is? And I actually flashed Jesse the number of the person that I thought, like an old Martin Van Buren episode on Seinfeld. I gave him the sign. And then he started, I could see his face got a little pale. But he doubled down because he's like, oh, you don't know anything.
1: I looked it up. I remember this.
2: Pro football, blah, blah, blah. I said, all right, whatever. If you're that confident about it, I'm not always right. And I will fully admit when I'm wrong. Okay? Well, I know I do. You can say I don't, but I do. And in this case, pretty confident that I remember this quote. And I didn't even actually remember. I had to look up his name. I just remembered his number. Don't know why.
3: 44.
2: Well, I didn't know we could say that out loud because the contest is still
1: tread
2: going.
1: Carefully. We got some stuff to
2: because
1: figure out
2: because it
1: here.
2: Was so funny, and it was really apropos about Homer. And then Jesse said, well, everybody else is knowing who it is. And I'm like, that doesn't mean it's right. And I was steadfastly saying I'm right about it. And then when he called and told you, and you said the same thing I did, then I'm 100% know I'm right.
0: Yeah.
2: So, Jesse,
0: well, there's been another development.
2: Oh, there's another development.
1: There is, yeah. So I went back to the Wilde and Tausch Twitter feed to see if there was any trace of when Homer said this clip. Again, one of the legendary quotes of Wilde and Tausch history. I don't know anything about him, but I like everything about him. I could not find any trace of that on our social media platforms.
0: Because I think he said it on his show to me, and then I brought it up on our show.
1: I was pretty sure he said it in his appearance on this show, because I remember it like laughing out loud as he said it. Point, I guess I shouldn't be the one who says I remember anything, because...
0: Yeah, very clearly you remember it.
1: I still thought you guys might not remember this right, because the two players that were getting confused here share similar first names. And so I texted Homer. I went straight to the source. I said, Homer, who'd you say this about? This guy or this guy?
0: These all sound like things you should have done before you chose this player.
1: I never thought that I had this wrong.
2: Why didn't you just call
1: never
2: Homer?
1: Crossed my mind.
2: Why didn't you just call Homer and have him say it live instead of trying to
0: fix because Jesse's trying to save this as still.
2: Oh, I know he is. He knows he's wrong.
1: Because the contest goes until noon. It's a great, $500 Steinhoffel's gift card. They're the presenting partner of our Wilde and Tausch 10th anniversary. We want
0: probably
1: to do them
0: should have
1: right
0: done a better
1: here.
0: Job of doing right by them. Yeah.
1: So, Homer made it 3 for 3.
0: Oh, God.
1: Homer says that...
2: Why you had to add that part of it? That still is befuddling to me.
0: And
2: you
0: by the way, 4 for 4. Like, because I think Tony knew it, too.
1: Now, Tony wasn't even on the show anymore when this happened.
2: He still listens.
1: He's just next in line trying to make sure I'm wrong about everything all the time. And you know what? A lot of people are right in that line, so that's fine. So, here's the deal.
0: Oh boy.
2: I love that here's the deal. Bratwurst was cooked.
1: We have
0: fully cooked.
1: We have two
0: could not have been poisonous.
1: We have two options with how we would like to proceed with this week's Steinhoffel sleeper of the last 10 years.
0: Wait a minute. Say the part that you said to me while we were discussing
1: I don't even remember. I'm panicking.
0: You said, and I quote, uh-huh. I was wrong.
1: I was,
0: which I've not
1: okay.
0: heard yep. you say yet on the
1: All
0: air.
1: All right. Thanks, Jason. Yes, fellas. Yes, fans. Yes, Steinhoffels. I was wrong. The player who this clue alludes to in part one of it is not the same player that Homer said this quote about.
3: Oh, boy.
1: There are two different players indicated in this clue. So, we have two options with how to proceed. Option number one is we nullify the contest today and we run it back with a totally different player tomorrow and we pretend like this never happened. Option two is we accept answers saying both players' names in question and they all go into the drawing where we draw one at random that becomes our winner of the $500 Steinhoffel's gift card.
2: What's more difficult for you?
1: Accepting both names. Definitely. Both, I think, are solid options. We would do justice for everyone who either guessed correctly or incorrectly, or in this case, guessed both names, potentially.
3: There were some people that submitted both names. A lot of respect for them.
1: If you're submitting guesses, you can only submit one guess because I can go back and look. But if, you know, this is an issue now because
3: we have
1: the wrong name. So, fellas, let's clear this up right now. What do we want to do? We have 30 minutes till this contest ends today.
3: Carl Brooks dropping into coverage and deflecting a Jordan Love pass intended for Jaden Reed. Nifty play by Tasha's guy. Carl Brooks.
1: All right.
3: Also wearing your old podna, Frankie Bag of Donuts Winters, number 52, Jagger Burton. Remember last week when he was working at right guard sometimes with the ones?
2: Yeah.
3: Well, with Aaron Banks not practicing today, he's working with the ones in his spot at left guard. So the rookie fifth round pick out of Kentucky getting some first team reps for the second straight week that we have watched him. Now, I have bought you both time to debate internally. What are we going to do here?
2: Whatever makes, as a punishment for you being wrong, whatever you think is going to be the most work for you is what you need to do.
1: By far the most work for me would be to accept both players' names as correct answers and to go through and
2: then
1: divvy it up.
2: And I want a formal apology to me.
3: Is he playing chess when the rest of us are playing checkers, though?
2: How so?
3: Because to me, the more work would be to come up with another player and properly vet the player.
2: Our fans have responded. I don't know how many have been right or wrong, depending on how you look at it.
1: Hundreds of correct responses last week to our Steinhoffel sleeper of the decade. I've seen them rolling in
3: twice as many this week because it could be two different players you could have answered.
1: Before this controversy, there were a bunch with the correct name as intended that were coming in. And then after Tausch called it out, suddenly I started seeing the other name coming in quite a bit. And now we've got a good handful of both. So I think the right thing to do here, even though it's more work for me, is to accept both as the correct answer and give everybody who submitted one name or the other equal opportunity to be selected as our random winner.
3: I agree. I'm on board now. My next question. How do you plan on doing this moving forward so we don't have a rerun of this egregious error?
2: Do you try to do this? Because is this your shtick that you constantly want? Because I know you have a lot of trivias, three questions, five. That's 15 questions a week. It just seems like this happens an inordinate amount of times.
1: I mean, when you're
2: with the internet at your disposal and AI and all of the things that you have, it's crazy to me. You keep pushing the envelope,
3: how much stuff to get wrong,
2: trying to show that you know so much. And I think it's time to come to grips that you just don't. Do you get what I'm saying?
1: Yeah, I get what you're saying, Tausch. Yeah,
3: I think it's time you come to grips
1: that you
3: just don't.
1: It's almost as legendary a quote as what Homer said about one of two potential players.
2: It's not one of two. It's one of one. You decided you wanted to get two people involved in a trivia contest.
1: God is my witness. I thought he said it about the guy I originally intended the question to be part of. This was I did not think to double check this with anybody because I just thought I knew it as fact. It was just something that I didn't think needed to be checked because it just was in the lore of Wilde and Tausch history. And it turns out I misremembered the player that Homer said this about. I apologize to you, Tausch, for first recognizing this. I apologize to everybody for messing this up, especially our great partner, Steinhoffels. We're going to have one winner still, $500 gift card from both entries that fans have sent in. We'll unveil who those players' names are at the end of the show and hopefully never relive this experience.
3: Wait. So are we giving away a $500 gift card every single week?
1: Every week during our 10-year anniversary celebration this summer.
3: First of all, we got to give more love to Steinhoffels because that's incredible that they're doing that.
1: It's an amazing prize.
3: Secondly, if the stakes are that high, in the immortal words of not Bob Moore, but the other great American orator, Mark Tauscher, Jesse Nelson, get your blank together. Like, we can't have these kind of mistakes. The stakes are too high. We got to finish.
1: Yeah. This is a blemish. So what we will do is I will make sure we have checks and balances in place each week, as we did last week with our original Steinhoff sleeper of the decade. I will make sure that I send this over and have a second pair of eyes and a third pair of eyes from the panel here to make sure that we're all good to go each week before we post this on Tuesday mornings. Because I cannot be trusted.
2: It's got to be exhausting being you.
1: It is.
3: Not as exhausting as it is being us.
1: Thanks to Steinhoffels for their support of Wilde and Tausch's 10th anniversary all summer long.
2: Oh, my gosh. All right. Once we got that solution, you got it figured out.
1: We got it figured out. We will unveil the two names that are potentially in the mix here at the end of the show.
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1: Chris,
3: wish I could relax by you.
1: Chris in the YouTube comments asks if 565 Analytics is still around and if they would be willing to return to provide some checks and balances.
2: Yeah, we had kind of an ugly split. That's something to have a conversation with Jerriad and the Clinchster
3: ugly
2: about.
3: Split? You just fired him for no reason.
1: You disbanded.
2: It wasn't for no reason.
1: A company went under.
2: It was tough. We had to make some tough decisions.
3: And no source of income.
2: So I'll let you leave that up to... If Jerriad and Clinkster are interested in helping you, I'm more than happy to let that occur.
3: Wow. We're all coming back together. Jesse will continue to do his penance. Packers will continue practice. And we will do Woe Nelly next. It's Wilde and Tausch.
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14: Hi, this is Lee, inviting you to Ruth's Chris Steakhouse in Middleton. 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

0: couple of quick updates before we get to Wolinelli. One, Tier 1 Tyler has now chimed in. How many children does he have now, Jesse?
1: He's up to three.
2: Up to three.
0: So he's got three kids. He's got a full-time actual job. He is a supportive friend and listener to the show.
1: He's in a golf league on Wednesdays that I haven't been invited to be in a while.
0: He's got a lot more on his plate than you do, and yet he is offering to take the reins of this project if you are going to struggle like you did today. So it takes a village, and we appreciate everyone that's willing to help Jesse out because his incompetence.
1: I appreciate Tier 1 Tyler offering, butt out of this T1T. I got this.
0: Uh-huh. Seems like it. Secondly, quickly before Wolinelli, Lucas Van Ness has had, I'm watching the team period, and he has been in the backfield a lot. Tausch, as an offensive lineman, though, and he's going against Jordan Morgan right now, who stoned him. How much, if anything, should I take from Lucas Van Ness looking pretty good in a minicamp, shorts, helmets, and jerseys, pass rush, 11-on-11 period, sir?
2: Well, I don't know what the tempo is and what they're, but
0: it's legit tempo.
2: Yeah, you should not be. I mean, obviously, that's a good thing for Lucas. It's probably not a good thing for whoever he's going against.
0: He's going against a few people he's moved around, but he has looked pretty good during these last couple of 11-on-11 periods. Speaking of looking good, Jesse's looked good all show, and it's time now for Wolinelli.
3: If the topic is good, the guys discuss.
4: Just the other morning, I had breakfast at Tracy Rocker's house. His mama brought out 15 flapjacks. He said, mama, take back five of them flapjacks. I gotta stay hungry for the Crimson Tide.
3: But if it's not, the show must go on. It's time for
5: Wolinelli
3: on Wildy and Tausch.
1: You want to talk about the Knicks, or do you want to talk about the power rankings list that I found over at
0: ESPN.com? Save those for tomorrow. Let's do those in Domofsky's storyline pick. For tomorrow, let's talk about the Knicks.
1: We rooting for the Knicks?
0: No,
1: I'm over them. I want the Spurs to win.
2: Why?
1: New York is very full of itself, and that has never been more evident than in the last like 4 days.
0: This feels like something you know a thing or two about.
1: Yeah. The amount of, the Knicks got a, like, Good Morning America, ESPN, celebrities everywhere.
2: I've learned a lesson because I've always been a fan of long-suffering fan bases fighting and scrapping. I pulled for the Red Sox to beat the Bambino curse. I pulled for the Cubs to get rid of that curse because it's been so long. I've learned a lesson. I was wrong about the Cubs. I should have wanted to see them continue to suffer. With New York, I think because, I'll say this, the intrigue just within my own family is higher than I thought it would be of this series. Now, Wemby is the needle mover for us, but no, I'm with you. I don't want to see New York win. I think it's better for sports to continue to have that storyline, and then you get a very smug, arrogant fan base feeling too good about themselves. I kind of like the let's keep them suffering a little bit.
1: Mm-hmm.
2: So I've changed my tune. I've learned my lesson from 10 years ago. Been doing this show 10 years. Lessons learned. No go for me rooting for the Knicks.
0: Jason, do you regret being pro Red Sox or no? That one you're okay with, or
2: I'd rather see them still struggling.
0: Okay, yeah, I'm glad to see you're there. I was the same way. I am not above admitting that I was the same way about the Cubs, and I was wrong too. That was an error of epic proportions. The hype around the Knicks is just not something that I've enjoyed. I've been pulling for the Spurs from the jump, and then they got down 2-0 on their home court. And now they got the win yesterday at Madison Square Garden, where Tausch was doing the show from yesterday as well, oddly enough. to make it 2-1. No, I am pro Spurs.
2: Got all Jesse. 18 holes in yesterday, too.
1: Oh, wow.
0: Nice.
2: Yeah, it was just crazy.
1: Didn't win, I assume. We would have heard about it if you
2: second
1: won.
2: Place. Somebody.
1: Ooh.
2: I'm not going to say anybody. Uh-oh. Did anything nefarious.
1: Uh-oh.
2: We hit some bomb putts. We were 15 under for 18 holes, which is pretty incredible. We had 10 mulligans.
0: Mulligans?
2: We had 10 mulligans.
1: Oh, is this that tournament where you bought all the mulligans
0: the
1: last
0: mulligans?
1: Year?
2: You support the cause by buying mulligans. There was a group that, I'm not going to say claimed, they posted 18 under for 18 holes.
1: Uh-oh.
0: How many mulligans did they use?
2: I don't know. We always stick to 10 because otherwise, and it was a fast moving. They wisely said, let's just do 9 holes in case the rain comes so then we can still have a winner. And Vortex had another great gift for the first place team. And ooh, much to my non-chagrin, second place got nothing. Nothing.
1: What?
2: And I'm all right with that.
1: If you're not first, you're last.
2: I agreed. Yep. But our team put the same score together that we did last year. Gurn didn't play as good. And I actually screwed up. I went down. I played a great course in Kohler last week when I was down doing the show. And I put my clubs in a lighter bag because caddies appreciate that. And then I was going to switch them back into my other bag to go play yesterday. And I kind of did, but I didn't. I get out on the course, and I was a little rushed because I got to the course late yesterday to set up the video that I thought was really well executed.
0: No doubt. No doubt.
1: Very well.
2: Yeah. I go out. We have, 80 or 90 yards in on the first hole, and I don't have any of my wedges.
0: Oh, no.
2: I thought I left them at the crib. Turns out I left them in my Chevy Tahoe from Zimbrick Chevy.
0: Which was parked in the parking lot?
2: Yes, but I didn't know that because then I started thinking, when did I put them in? And I thought I put them in the other bag, and then I thought, as I put my clubs away 4.5 hours later in my car, there's the two wedges sitting in my car. Would that have made a difference? The answer is no, because this little 9-iron knockdown that I got was dynamite yesterday. Boy, I hit a lot of good putts, too. Not driving it very long anymore, but putted really well.
1: 9-iron knockdown.
2: Knockdown 9-er. Yep.
0: So whose fault is it that you lost?
2: We're not putting any blame on anybody. We shot the same score that our championship team shot last year, and Clussy wasn't there. Our scratch golfer wasn't even there.
0: Yeah.
2: We mishmashed together a pretty good little squad, and I got to give Nate from Gordon Flesh a big set of props. Man, did he putt and play great golf yesterday. That's as good. He took on the leadership role that the two guys that left usually lead.
0: The void.
2: Mm-hmm. And he was dynamite, and I feel bad for him because he put everything on the table. We should have been good enough to win, but we didn't. So kudos to you, Nate.
0: Do you think the winning
2: Gurney
0: team
2: didn't play
0: cheated?
2: Great. And he also told me we talked too much about him on the show yesterday. And Jern. So I'm going to talk more
1: you
2: about
1: rattled
2: him
1: or what?
2: Because he's uncomfortable. So Jern did not have his best yesterday. And did that hurt us? Probably a little bit.
0: So you got after me for my fiddling and diddling about Keyshawn Nixon. By the way, great touchdown catch by a tight end not named Tucker Kraft, Josh Wiley, one-handed while being pushed out of the back of the end zone by Zaire Franklin on a throw from Jordan Love in red zone. Do you think
2: pretty
0: the other
2: finish
0: cheated?
2: There by the offense? Not so
0: yeah,
2: much
0: they're still
2: by the
0: going.
2: Defense.
0: It was just one play, but yeah. Do you think they cheated? Are you willing to say on the record that you think there was malfeasance and cheating that went on?
2: I am not
0: by the other team.
2: No,
0: okay.
2: I am
0: because
2: not.
0: You intimated it,
1: but off
0: you
1: the
0: implied
1: record.
0: It.
2: No,
0: what about off the record?
1: Tell us all the things you won't say.
2: Do I think that I don't know the group? I don't know the group, so I can't say that there's a couple of other groups. Jocko was out there. Jocko's at this event every
0: Jocko
2: year.
0: Jocko wouldn't cheat.
2: Nope. He played it straight. We beat their group by a couple. That's a solid squad that we're always kind of looking at. But it'll be a year with no title. So
0: it was a year without a championship for Tausch's golf crew. All right. We need to wrap things up with our clip of the day.
1: I can't wait to reveal who our Steinoffel sleeper of the decade is.
2: Well, we got to come to grips with who the actual answer is as well.
0: Two answers we'll accept. The clock is ticking. We'll wrap things up next. It's Woldy and Tausch.
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0: Amid today's self-inflicted controversy, let's unveil the correct and apparently plural answers for the Steinhoffel Sleeper of the Decade.
1: All right, sleepyheads, wakey wakey.
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3: All right, once again, big thanks to Steinhoffel's. William Tausch's 10th anniversary celebration is presented by Steinhoffel's. The Steinhoffel sleepers of the last 10 years. Amid controversy, the clue was this defensive lineman spent four seasons in Green Bay, including making 10 starts in 2019. If you answered based on that portion of the clue, Tyler Lancaster, you are correct. That is who I believed Homer said when discussing him on Wilde and Tausch. Quote, I don't know anything about him, but I like everything about him. That was actually said about Ty Summers.

0: year.
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1: To react to, I have no idea what Jay Billis is about to say about the Brendan Sorsby latest.
2: Mm-hmm.
1: So that's coming up in hour number three. We have some breaking news out of Cleveland Browns camp.
2: We do, right, yeah.
1: Go ahead and give me the drop. You want to give me...
3: Here it comes. Oh, and my eyes see...
4: Breaking news.
1: Dylan Gabriel's wearing number 6.
2: Oh, wow.
1: Yeah. There he is. Mm-hmm. DG rocking a new look, it's being called. Rocking the look that he has to have because somebody took his number.
2: It's wearing Baker Mayfield's number.
1: Oh, interesting.
2: Yeah.
1: Okay. So. Well, that's available in Cleveland.
2: Yes.
1: It's been available in Cleveland for quite some time.
2: Yeah, sure.
1: Do we know if Jared Verse took Dylan Gabriel's number or got it because he paid for it? Do we know?
2: We do not have that information.
1: Why is this the biggest mystery right now in the NFL?
2: I don't know.
5: Told you, it's like Friday, man. He Debo'd that. Debo took Red's bike. Verse took Gabriel's number.
1: Just took it? You can't.
2: Well, I mean,
1: you can't just take someone's number.
2: It was given to him by the equipment manager.
1: Why, but that means it was made free for him to take because it wasn't free of charge.
2: Was he gonna
1: say right? No. That's the way it works in the NFL. Did we see the first instance of somebody just taking a uniform and did not compensate the former owner of said uniform number?
5: That's my
1: point. Did that happen? And to do it to a quarterback,
2: right? It's possible. Yeah, it's possible.
1: He does have more tenure as an NFL player.
5: Yeah, but not on that
1: team. Than Dylan Gabriel, but not on that team. Doesn't that matter?
5: You got to look at the equipment manager, right? Because they're the ones that hand out.
1: They're not just saying take the quarterback.
5: How do you know that?
1: They're just not doing it. They can't do that.
2: With all due respect.
1: Don't give that
2: to Dylan Gabriel.
1: Don't do that. He's still a human being, Chris, who had number 8.
5: They're all human beings.
1: Come on now.
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1: Before we go, Brian Schottenheimer spoke, TJ.
2: Oh,
1: your guy. You made him cry at the combine.
3: Him, you know, Sol Ruka. It's what I do, apparently.
1: It is. It is.
4: Barbara Walters.
1: Where hey, coach,
3: what did my coach have to say?
1: Where's George Pickens, coach? Where is he?
5: My conversation with George has been positive, just about life in general. So I expect and hope he'll be here. I mean, hope and expect, same thing. I mean, I can't make anybody do something that they want to do. But yeah. No, he's not committed that to me. But I expect he'll be here.
1: All right.
4: Okay.
1: He signed his tenor.
3: He did.
1: So that means he's under contract. If he didn't, he doesn't have to be at mandatory events. You keep thinking he's going to get traded, and I'm going to go on the other way. I don't think so.
3: I don't either.
1: He's going to make a serious amount of money in this franchise tagged year. And I know he wants more money down the line. And June 15th, that's around the corner. That's the deadline by which you've got to be signed as a
2: 27.3 million this year on the franchise.
1: So, but you want to make the bag, you
3: show up and ball out.
1: You show up and let Dak try and throw it to CeeDee Lamb, and when the attention gets paid there, you got yourself free reign, man. You get the one-on-one coverage from Dak in an offense that's on tilt for the Dallas Cowboys as they're playing great defense.
3: Glorious.
1: He's going to make a ton of money.
3: We got Caleb Downs. I don't know if you knew that.
1: I'm aware of that.
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3: 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The Milwaukee Brewers have locked down yet another top prospect in their farm system. Outfielder Luis Lara signed a 7-year, $31 million extension, according to Jeff Passan. The deal includes 3 club options and has the opportunity to max out at $79 million. Lara remains in AAA, but is now a name to keep an eye on for a potential call-up later in the season. Well, I hope you stayed up until 1:20 a.m. last night to see the Brewers outlast the Athletics 15-14 in 12 innings that featured 11 combined home runs out in Las Vegas. We'll see if tonight's game can top the highest scoring game so far in the 2026 MLB season from last night. First pitch is once again slated for 9:05 p.m. Central Time, and you can catch the pregame coverage starting right here at 8:30 on 100.5 ESPN, Madison's home of the Brewers. 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
4: 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With Kyle Wallace, here's Ben Brust.
7: A great day to be alive on this Tuesday. Kyle and Brust across ESPN Wisconsin. My name is Ben Brust. Kyle told me I wasn't repping the USA yesterday, so I'm repping the USA today.
6: There we go, baby. Pride. I wear it across my chest. It's not about the name on the back. It's about the name on the front. What'd that say?
7: USA.
6: Hey. USA.
7: The greatest country in the world.
6: Surprise, shock the world, baby.
9: All right, now we're going too far with the little shock the world.
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7: Alex Strofe is running the show. 800-990-3776 is the Carbless Talk and Text Line. List is more. You can get us on YouTube and see our beautiful faces there at ESPN Milwaukee and at ESPN Madison. I'm not going to lie, everyone. I am slap happy today.
6: Yeah, why do you have on these stupid glasses?
7: Well, first and foremost, we'll get to the glasses. I mean, yesterday night's Brewers game.
6: Let me get to the glasses. Why do you have them on? You don't wear glasses.
7: Well, they're blue light glasses.
6: For what?
7: My eyes. All I've been doing is looking at screens
6: what's
7: for the past 24 hours.
6: What's wrong with your eyes? They look fine.
7: I don't care what they look like. They hurt.
6: What do you mean they hurt?
7: From staring at a screen. I just have a computer screen
6: in front
7: of me all day.
6: Don't you stare at a screen every day?
7: Yes, but I literally last night did not leave my eyes from the television.
6: Don't you do that every time the Brewers play?
7: Okay. You're being really annoying.
6: No, I'm just saying the glasses look stupid. I'm just saying.
7: My wife agrees. They do look stupid. But I need them. Because that 4+ hour Brewers game.
6: It got you.
7: It got me. Also, I started realizing like, I was so committed to the game last night. I saw it all the way through.
6: Good for you.
7: People were dropping like flies.
6: Oh,
7: you dropped like a fly.
6: I was a fly that
7: Buddy
6: dropped.
7: Buddy Austin dropped like a fly.
6: Austin dropped?
7: He dropped.
6: Oh, he got a
7: young kid and sleep issues. Then he's like, I need sleep advice, and I got him there. We'll take care of him so he can stay up for these late Brewers games.
6: Yeah, I have no
7: But issues. If you survived the Vegas night one Brewers Athletics game, You deserve a sticker, a star, a medal, a trophy. Alex Strope, you made it. I'm proud of you. I was texting you the entire time.
6: My phone was a-buzzing.
7: Active on social media. We were on the Twitter X. I sound old saying the Twitter X.
6: I saw I got tagged in something. Kyle, you awake?
7: Yes, we
9: I said sleep tight.
7: Sleep tight, Kyle.
6: I was snoring with my little.
7: That is part of my bedtime routine for my daughter. I say sleep tight. She says sleep tight. So that was really, it made me feel like, you know, we're rocking Kyle's sleep as well.
6: I mean, the last thing I saw before going to bed was your dog cuddled up.
7: Oh, yeah. I was like, I'm jealous because he was knocked out. He's in a little circle donut.
6: I said, well, you know what? I'm going to get like Brucey.
7: Brucey the dog was out. If you survived, I want to know if you survived the whole thing. And you can just call in. I'll just give you an attaboy. If you didn't survive, I want to know why you didn't survive. What's your excuse? There's no excuse.
6: Oh, here we go.
7: There's no, now that I've done it, it's going to be like the biggest thing in the world.
6: Now here it is.
7: What's your excuse?
6: What they do to Miz Pitch?
7: What's your excuse?
6: I was tired. What is this music? I was tired. I was sleepy. I tried to stay up.
7: Goodbye, Kyle.
6: And then I was watching it on my phone, and I got sleepy.
7: Fraud fan alert.
6: No, I had to. You know what got me is that I got this new air purifier, and you know that noise, that white noise that it makes? It just made your boy tired, and I went to sleep. I said, I can't do it. And I was a little bit dejected because the Brewers had a man on second with no outs in the top of the ninth inning. And I just said, oh, okay, we'll get through this. We'll get another run. We didn't get another run. And I saw Aaron Ashby come in. I said, my eyelids is getting heavy.
7: Oh, trust me. At 14:10, I did like I literally put my arms in the air. I was like, it's going to end. And then it didn't end. And again.
6: Wait, did Aaron Ashby not come in a ninth?
7: No, he pitched the ninth.
6: I'm going to say, because
7: But he also came back in the 10th.
6: 10th, yeah, I was asleep by it. I was gone. Sleep.
7: I know.
6: Sleep.
7: Strofin said sleep tight. Did you survive Brewers versus Athletics in Vegas night one? 800-990-3776.
6: Bro, this is crazy. Did you survive?
7: It was so dramatic. No, I'm not dramatic. It was a
6: what
7: battle.
6: What do you mean not dramatic?
7: It was an absolute battle.
6: Is this the first time you've seen an extra inning game on the West Coast with the Brewers? Like, that's what you're acting. Yes. Based off what I saw with the highlights in the 10th inning.
7: Bro, it wasn't just any other extra inning game. We're talking about a different type extra inning game. Where the ball is flying out of the park on a, what StatCast called a pop-up. Jeff Levering on the TV broadcast said, and that's a pop-up. And then the jet stream and the desert air, Jonah Heim pinch hitting, took the ball out. And I'm like, what the damn hell is going on around
6: Jonah
7: here?
6: Who?
7: Exactly.
6: Jonah Uheim.
7: Yeah.
6: Hits the home run. Yeah, I mean, again, it's a roller coaster. It was a long roller coaster, and I was exhausted from the first half of the roller coaster.
7: Michael, you get a medal.
6: All right, Michael. Good for you, Michael. He stayed up to the game ended at, what's that, 130?
7: 120-ish trophy. 120. And that's the thing, is this felt similar to, like, if you have ever played sports and, like, you play a game at night, your adrenaline's flowing.
6: Mm.
7: Like, you can't go to sleep. You just start thinking about all the different things that happen in the game. What should I have done differently? Once the game's over, I laid in bed. I didn't fall asleep till 2:05-ish.
6: Bro, you weren't tired.
7: No, I wasn't.
6: I was thinking
7: about everything that happened. Because I was like, there's so much that happened.
6: They won.
7: I know.
6: The best thing was my phone buzz. I woke up and I literally can barely open my eyes up and I saw the Brewers won 15-14. I said, yay. And went right back to sleep.
7: Does Chef Ed deserve a medal? Did he actually tweet you on Twitter, Strofe? Was he up?
6: He did?
7: Chef Ed. Chef Ed is like pushing a walker.
6: Damn.
7: Able to stay up later than Kyle Wallace.
6: Well, he doesn't have any responsibility today.
7: Now you're taking out Chef.
6: No, that's rude. If I didn't have to work today, I'm sure I would have stayed up. But I had to work. I was tired, just busy. But I'll shout out to Chef Ed and shout out to everybody that stayed up. There's nothing better than being able to stay up for a wild game. I couldn't imagine the emotional roller coaster I would have been on had I stayed awake and saw the top of the 10th inning and then saw the bottom of the 10th inning. I would have said, are you kidding me?
7: Yeah, like you said, like a regular West Coast late night game. No, this was anything but regular.
6: It was unbelievable. It was like a movie.
7: Like, I can't even describe it. Like,
6: how many home runs?
7: I think it was a
6: 11 home runs.
7: I think, again, yeah.
6: Each team had double-digit hits.
7: I saw all the numbers at the end, and I was like, I don't think I'm even retaining anything anymore because so much has happened. So Vaughn in the ninth, was that when he hit the wall? Because he also hit a home run. Soderstrom and the other team hit two home runs. He had one was three-run bomb. Bowers hit a two-run blast. Jackson Churio continues to rake. Everyone except Garrett Mitchell did well. Like, even Blake Perkins got a hit. I was like, Blake, full moon.
6: Yeah, poor Garrett Mitchell.
7: Full moon, Blake Perkins got a hit.
6: Yeah, they was just racking it up. It was a game for the numbers. And for me, I'll say this.
7: What?
6: Is that I listened to some shows today.
7: What?
6: And a lot of people were like, oh, this sucks. This isn't bad. No, this is great. Everybody's talking about this game. You go on social media. Dez Bryant, a wide receiver from the Cowboys.
7: I did not see this.
6: Is tweeting about the game. This is like, remember when the World Baseball Classic happened? Everybody's talking about the celebration. Everybody's talking about baseball. Guess what? Everybody's talking about the insane game that happened in Las Vegas yesterday, and it gets me excited for if this, again, the stadium's going to be very different, but will the ball
7: still in the desert?
6: Yeah, will the ball carry like this? Do we expect runs like that? If that's the case, I can't wait to All-Star Weekend in Las Vegas. I might go because the home run derby is going to be majestic.
7: I'm in.
6: Balls flying out of the park. Flying out of that new stadium they're going to have there
7: in
6: Las Vegas.
7: I am making a vow to all of you right now. Tonight is another after 9 o'clock start. I will be in it till the end. In it till the end. No matter what. Despite the late bedtime, in it till the end. Wednesday night. Got to get up early for a Thursday flight all the way down to Chicago. Get a little bit earlier start time on Wednesday, 8 o'clock-ish. Stay until the end. You have to. Okay. This ballpark is must watch. Whether you hate it or love it, in terms of like how it's in the minor league stadium and it's a little bit like, why are professionals playing here? You got to experience it. You have to see a full game through, because even if it was 8-4, I was like, it's not over. It is not over. Anything can happen.
6: Ben would have been great at the circus because, dude, you are
7: come just, on down.
6: You
7: we
6: are
7: got the best show live. We got the Brewers and Athletics. Two powerhouses.
6: Everybody has to see a regular season baseball game in Las Vegas.
7: Las Vegas Stadium.
6: You gotta see it. This is the greatest and most entertaining game that I have ever seen. You have to see it. After one game in a minor league baseball park, you are telling everybody
7: Terrain
6: that they need to make sure
7: that hasn't hit a home run off a lefty all year, and he hits one 450 plus.
6: Oh, yeah, he crushed it.
7: Some of these balls off the sound of the ball off the bat, too, because it's nice. A smaller stadium. Yeah, I'm sure the mic's picking up a little better.
6: Yeah.
7: Pow! No, that's not what the sound of the crack of bat makes.
6: I mean, watching the ball travel is fantastic. William Contreras, I saw the highlight of his
7: home run. How did I forget about this? I'm on overload.
6: When I got to see the highlight this morning when I woke up, and I saw this man, literally the highlight just shows him drop to a knee, and I said, well, it's a highlight, so it must be a home run.
7: Right?
6: And like, and the celebration, even he got geeked because all these home runs, they're feeling the adrenaline rush, and they're just like, dude, and the thing is, the A's just let them celebrate. They stepped to it because it was just a show.
7: Everyone else
6: was
7: doing
6: show.
7: It too.
6: Exactly. It was just a show that everybody had to watch. And even the comeback, knowing that the Brewers won, it made it easier. But watching them come back in the bottom of the 10th, seeing the highlights of that, even I'm like, wow.
7: Could you imagine live? Are you going to make it?
6: I can commit myself to tonight.
7: Yes, go!
6: I will do tonight. I'm gonna set up shop. I'm a double duty. I'm gonna do some work, wedding plan and stuff. And then I'm also going to watch. I'm going to stay up the whole time.
7: So
6: at 12 o'clock, I thought would be enough.
7: Well, it should be. So, but again, this is the greatest show alive. Las Vegas Stadium, the A's and the Brewers with the wind maybe blowing out with desert air. Brandon Sproul, JT Ginn, whatever their ERAs are, blow them up.
6: Robert Gasser, sorry. You know how you are with starting pitchers.
7: Yeah, always. Yeah, I don't know when they're pitching. Strofer, are you committed?
8: I'll be there.
7: Yes. Are you there? And if you are,
6: let's start a tweet party. Can we do a live stream tweet where you bring people in? What is a tweeter party?
7: A tweeter party?
6: What is it called?
7: It used to be called Spaces.
6: Spaces, yeah.
7: Can we I don't think they have it anymore.
6: Okay. I'm saying, can we just bring some people in? Bring some people in.
7: I'm like, at one point last night when people were dropping like flies, I just wanted to connect with everyone possible that was watching the game. Like, I'll do a FaceTime party. I will give my number out and just be like, let's do a FaceTime party. Right. If you're up at like 12:15 and we're grinding this game, let's grind it together.
6: So what if they start texting you and messaging you and calling you? You're going to have to block them?
7: Maybe. Maybe they'll know. Maybe they won't. I don't know.
10: I don't think you should give it. Maybe you should get a Google.
7: A Google thing. Yeah.
10: Well, I don't know if you can FaceTime.
7: I don't know if I'll be able to figure it out. But we're going to do something. That's what I know. We are going to do something. And Kyle will
10: I will be there to follow along. I will be up. I will stay up. If there's another extra inning game, I will stay up. I plan on eating a big dinner tonight.
7: So take a little snooze before the game.
10: No. I won't be doing
7: it. I am debating having a coffee at 8 o'clock tonight.
10: Well, I guess you're gonna stay up. It doesn't matter, yeah.
7: Coffee gives me a kick for like 2-3 hours. It's not gonna keep me up. I'm already gonna be up anyway.
10: I'm gonna stay up now that I know. I didn't plan to stay up that long yesterday. And I was exhausted. Family exhausted me.
7: But there's no guarantee that it will happen like that. But that's the great part of the great circus of Las Vegas Stadium. The Brewers and the A's.
10: The greatest show in Vegas isn't at one of the clubs. It's at the Las Vegas
7: Stadium. I don't know about all of that.
10: I mean, you made it sound like it was more entertaining.
7: Could you imagine if you were in Vegas? It ended like 11:15 local time, and you can still go. That would be amazing.
10: I hate when teams leave cities high and dry, but I'll say this. Having sports teams in Las Vegas is a hell of an idea.
7: Do we need to worry about the Brewers going out to celebrate?
10: Well, actually, Pat Murphy joined Wisconsin's Morning News this morning, and they asked him about that. He said, I'm not worried about the players. I'm worried about the staff. I mean, that's true. The staff.
7: Vogelbach, the hitting coach, is
10: definitely turning up.
7: He's like, dude, our home run numbers in June are crushing it. I deserve this night.
10: Yeah,
7: One beer turns to two, turns to four, four turns to eight.
10: What did T-Plus told us?
7: The June boom.
10: Boom. And we know what's funny. Yesterday we talked about the Brewers. We said, oh, the Brewers are in 30th place now or 31st. Oh, 29th.
7: They moved to 29th ahead of the Red Sox after the Coors Field upgrade.
10: And we laughed that we were like, hey, let's just focus on getting the 27th. We're 11 behind, 25th place. Well, damn it, look at this. What place are we in now, Strove?
7: I think they're still chasing 28th. They're still chasing 28th. See you later tonight.
10: But we're getting close. We just keep playing in Las Vegas, baby.
7: What a night. Join the fun on Twitter at Ben Brust, at Kyle and Brust on Twitter, at ESPN Kyle W. I don't know. I might steal the ESPN Milwaukee or ESPN Madison YouTube and go live at some point. I don't think I can actually do that, but I'm going to do my best. Let's enjoy the greatest show in baseball right now, and that's two more games out in Las Vegas. Kyle owes all of K&B fam an apology.
10: What?
7: I mean, you say a lot of things you usually need to apologize for, but you still don't. You give a half-hearted apology to Justin Nelson, which means you're probably going to give a half-hearted apology to your overreaction. To Christian Watson's contract, we have the details. You ready to say sorry? I don't care if you are. You better. Next.
11: You're experiencing Kyle and Brust.
7: Roughishly?
10: What two words did he combine? 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
7: Yeah, roughishly.
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7: World's biggest soccer tournament is taking over this summer. 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Buchanita?
10: How do you spell it?
7: Buchanita. 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
10: Buchanita
7: cocktail.
10: I mean,
7: they have awesome drink specials all throughout. 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
10: Did what? You say you knew how you know Spanish?
7: And I then- was joking because Luis from Potawatomi came on and read an Are You Smarter Than Ben Bruss question in Spanish.
10: Yeah, I remember that.
7: So I just give him a little shout that, you know, I'm working on my Espanol. I took Spanish 3 in sophomore year of high school, and that's the last time I...
10: You took Spanish 3? Wow. That's impressive.
7: By sophomore year? Yeah.
10: Would it be Buchanita or Buchanita?
7: Probably Buchanita.
10: Why am I
7: saying
10: confidence?
7: You took
10: Spanish 3.
7: Light years ago.
10: That's true. I took Spanish 1 and 2. And
7: got so some news out of the Brewers world as we saw Cooper Pratt sign a deal extending his tenure as a Brewer from the minors to the long-term future. Whenever he comes up, that'll be great to have him.
10: Quite the pay for a minor leaguer.
7: The Brewers have agreed to a 7-year, $31 million extension for outfielder Luis Lara.
10: Yeah!
7: The deal includes a max value of $79 million. So
10: Okay.
1: Probably team options in there. He plays well, sticks around. You're gonna get your monies.
10: Yeah, definitely is. I love the news coming out for the Milwaukee Brewers and locking up the future. I mean, I don't know. I mean, obviously these guys can still get traded if the Brewers do decide to move on from them. But I love when I talked about, I think the Brewers have a bright future. The Brewers clearly believe they have a bright future. And I haven't seen one of these deals yet. I mean, I haven't tracked it too extensively.

0: But have you heard of any of these deals not working out? This is more of a recent phenomenon, and it seems like the guys...
1: Did the Guardian just do it? Somebody else just did this.
0: Yeah, there's been... This is a
1: with the Louder, maybe?
0: Doing. And it seems like when these guys come up here and they're doing that, it's working out. Like, I know the Pirates did it for one of their recent guys who was playing well earlier this season. But, no, I really feel like when they're doing this, they trust that these guys are actually going to work out.
1: Ron and the Key chimes in on the Carbless Talk and text line. Nobody on the show can read English. Why are we possibly trying to get you guys to read Spanish? That is a great point, Ron. But why would I not try? You should know that I'm going to at least give it my best shot.
0: That's true.
1: That being said, in the contract world, it was very interesting to find out that the $31 million at the time signing bonus for Christian Watson was the number we knew. What we didn't know was what the guarantees were going to be. The whole contract is laid out, and it's very much a great deal by the Green Bay Packers. Strofe, do we have Kyle Wallace reacting to the deal initially? Because I can't remember. Kyle, he's never really opinionated on things the Packers do. He doesn't get too overworked or worked up typically when it comes to his Green Bay Packers football team, as he likes to say. So let's listen to what you said when Christian Watson was signed.
0: The Green Bay Packers clearly overpaid for Christian Watson. I know a lot of people talk about, but he's so talented. I agree. I think Christian Watson is extremely talented, but for a guy who's never played more than 15 games in a season, for a guy that's never had more than 620 receiving yards in a season, for a guy that's never had more than 42 catches in a season, we are still talking about potential going into year five. He has given us number three numbers, but Goody gave him a number one salary as a wide receiver.
1: Number three numbers, number one salary as a wide receiver. Maybe on an annual basis, but that's not what matters in the NFL. It's how the deal is structured. The cap hits are in a good spot. The dead money would be in a good spot if they move on after a couple years. So,
0: after year three. Year three is
1: but again, like we've talked about his production, but $31 million guaranteed is less than Romeo Doubs and half of Alec Pierce.
0: Mm-hmm.
1: So those are comps that from a local standpoint and from a national standpoint of other wide receivers that have been signed to contracts. Kyle Wallace, is this still an overpay?
0: Now that all the dust is settled.
1: Oh, now.
0: The dust is settled.
1: Why don't you let the Bravo dust settle before you yell?
0: Bravo, Russ Ball and the Green Bay Packers organization. Now that I know, because of me, it's not just about the guaranteed money. I mean, guaranteed money is important. I mean, if it's an exorbitant amount, wow. Then the guaranteed money's good. But the fact that this deal clearly is about Christian Watson earning this deal and earning money and being paid for actually playing in games, I love that is the way that the deal was structured. The biggest issue I had with Christian Watson wasn't how talented he was, wasn't how great of an individual he is off the field and on the field for at being a teammate, but it was the fact that we have not seen him on the field consistently. So when I initially saw that people were talking about $27.5 million average per year and talking about all the money that he got, before the dust settled, I was like, whoa, this is an overpay. But seeing the Packers aren't paying him $27.5 million, they're paying him $23 million, but he's earning additional incentives when he plays in games. To me, that's perfect because the biggest issue that we have with Christian Watson was his lack of availability and consistently being able to be out there to contribute for the Packers. So now understanding that he's going to get paid to continually be out there and play for the Packers and meet all those incentives, that's great. He'll get paid as he plays. And I love that for the Green Bay Packers.
1: Did you learn anything from this?
0: No.
1: Be patient.
0: Oh, no. Listen, I don't get paid to get patient. I get paid to react. And my initial reaction, just like a lot of people, is like, whoa, that was a lot. And for you all, now that you see it, do you not feel more comfortable knowing what the average annual salary is and knowing the makeup of the actual salary and how he's going to get paid and how he's going to get some of those additional bonuses? Does that make you feel more comfortable now seeing everything versus what we saw last Thursday was?
1: Nice flip-flop, says everyone on the Carbless Talking Text line.
0: Ain't no
1: YouTube
0: flip-flop. It's additional information. Now that I got additional information, Kyle Wallace ain't one that's gonna stand on something. I got, and when Adam Schefter told me $27.5 million per year, you don't get mad at me. Get mad
1: but
0: at
1: you Schefter. Have evidence of other contracts that is not
0: Schefter.
1: How it's done.
0: That's what
1: you're
0: Schefter
1: acting
0: said.
1: Like. This is your first time covering a football team with a contract.
0: Wait, so now you're trying to pick a fight with Adam Schefter? Oh wait, tomorrow's
1: what
0: Wednesday.
1: Argument are you
0: tomorrow's
1: making here?
0: Wednesday,
1: he reported a signing bonus, not the guaranteed money.
0: No,
1: you know that all that. matters is guaranteed
0: Everybody, a lot of people said $27.5 million per year. So I'm thinking, okay, out of the 110.
1: That's what the simple math says when you divide the contract. But you know that's not how it works. I am now worried that you don't understand how the NFL works.
0: Out of the $110 million, I didn't know what the average salary was. I don't know how much money he's gonna get up front. I don't know what the incentives are. So I don't know how much performance base he was gonna get and whatever escalators that are built in. I didn't know what that looked like. I didn't know that.
1: Yes, Alex Troth.
2: Adam Schefter never said the exact annual average value.
0: Okay,
2: you just did math.
0: No.
2: Because it was reported it was a 4-year, $110.5 million contract.
1: I remember just doing the math.
2: That includes a $31 million signing bonus. That's the tweet from Adam Schefter on June 4th at 10:28 a.m.
1: Well, he's going to try and find something that fit his narrative.
0: No, there was somebody.
1: Some else out there, you know?
0: There was somebody.
1: Some fake Adam Schefter.
2: Well, he's trying to pick a fight between Benny and Schefty.
1: Yeah.
2: When there's no fight at all because Schefty never said the thing that you claim he said.
0: NFL.com. Watson's $27.62 million per year places him 15th among receivers.
1: That doesn't matter.
0: That's what the NFL.com said.
1: Someone who is smart like you should know that average annual value doesn't matter until you know the guaranteed money.
0: Bro.
1: If it was fully guaranteed, then throw the pitchforks up.
0: Whoa. I might have called it an overspin, but we're not going to rewrite history as Ben Bruss was sitting
1: Kyle
0: here.
1: Hates Watson, Farmers, and Heroes. Dave
0: minute.
1: From Aaron.
0: Are you saying...
1: Ding, ding, ding.
0: Wait a minute. Are you trying to say that you weren't skeptical of the contract initially when it came out? You were on the same side I was. I just was a little bit more stronger with my stance, a little bit more.
1: Correct.
0: But I was skeptical.
1: I will sit here, but at least I wasn't dumb enough to say it was a straight overpay because I wanted more information.
0: You were leaning towards Kyle Walsh. You scared. You was playing scared. Not me, baby.
1: No, I was playing smart.
0: Based off the information I got from NFL.com, not Adam Schefter. I misquoted Adam Schefter.
1: Yep. Knew you'd find it out.
0: Based off NFL.com.
1: What is Kyle standing on? Not business, but flip-flops?
0: No. This is based off what this deal is.
1: Says Kyle.
0: This is a tremendous deal for the Packers. The fact that Christian Watson is going to get different bonuses as he plays throughout the duration of this contract is fantastic. And looking at it, I think Christian Watson is going to have basically 3 years to figure everything out for the Packers. And
1: Kyle. What? They have flip-flop emojis on YouTube. I didn't even know they had flip-flop emojis.
0: That's fantastic.
1: I got
0: additional information.
1: Deem his great work.
0: I decided to flip my stance once I got additional information out there, and I'm glad that the additional information came out.
1: Adam, the historian of the K&B fam, I believe said, I want to wait and see the numbers, but it could be an overpay. What a smart stance.
0: Good for you, Adam. I like that you are a little bit more reserved than I am. But again, I think now that everything the dust is settled, I think this is a great deal for the Green Bay Packers.
1: We'll hear more from Mark Tauscher. And if you're craving, that's coming up next. 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I'll try and see if he's going to stay up through the game tonight. But old T is definitely not going to make it if I had to bet. Next.
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0: 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Strofe is emotional. 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
1: 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Old T, what's going on?
17: What's up today, bang boy?
1: Oh, man.
17: Kyle, disappointed in you.
18: Kyle, I'm disappointed in you. What are you disappointed me about? Because you, of all people, have been doing a show with Jesse Nelson for, what, 5-6 years? And you know Jesse for the love. Wait a minute, Tyler. Let me finish, buddy. You know I love you.
17: I'm just trying to.
18: How many years?
17: Closer to 8 years.
18: 8 years.
17: Five.
18: Damn. 8 years. And yeah. Jesse started having this party. This is the second annual party. And you knew he was having it. I'm disappointed that you didn't make sure you swung by. I'm so disappointed you didn't support Jesse.
17: Well, Kyle, I told him that I wasn't coming. I've stayed out at AmFam every year after. And I go and hang out with friends and partners and then go to the concert, make a day of it. So. Jesse's
1: old T's
17: well
1: networking. I've seen Old T, and I'm Team Old T here. I've seen him every AmFam Championship there Friday in our area at the 18th hole, maneuvered around. It ended right around our show, and then
18: What time does this concert end, Old T?
17: Started well this year. It started at 6 o'clock, the concert. The golf finished at 5:30, so I'm obviously not going to run home to do that. I mean,
1: tight time
17: that,
1: frame. Right?
18: Jesse said you only lived 10 minutes away.
1: Well, I'm disappointed. Stop trying to make this about Tausch. You RSVP'd, yes, and you didn't go.
17: You RSVP'd. I RSVP'd, no. I told Jesse.
1: That's the difference.
17: I appreciate that you're doing this. You're a team builder. You're trying to get to know everybody. It's become a tradition. I think he loves it. And I think he, you know, Kyle, you're a cool dude, right? Oh. You're a fun guy.
1: I think so. Gas him up.
17: I'm just being honest. Like, I've done the show with you now, and Jesse is always kind of, I think, looking for some guidance and some help, and I think he looks up to you, and I think he was really hurt that you decided not to come. That's all.
18: Well, Tausch, you know what? Now knowing that, I apologized to Jesse multiple times on Sunday.
17: Oh, you did apologize. Yeah, okay,
1: it made me learn what not an apology is.
18: No, it was so heartfelt. I said, you know, Jesse, I'm sorry. I apologize. I had to be somewhere by 7. And then I got held up at the golf course after we were talking to some fans.
1: All right, enough with that. I don't need your excuses. Mark Tauscher's here for more important.
18: Ben didn't want to go.
1: At least I RSVP'd no.
18: Yeah. He didn't RSVP.
17: No, I mean, Ben, we know Benny.
1: Yeah, like, again, they know this. This isn't new. This isn't news here. Yeah, Mark Tauscher, the Packer Hall of Famer, Super Bowl champ, joining us here on Kyle and Brust across ESPN Wisconsin. Tauscher, my proclamation is this, that of the next two games, the Brewers and Athletics at Las Vegas Stadium, you have to experience a full game of watching the Brewers play at this stadium. Stuck through the whole game last night. I'll be doing it again today. Are you in on watching one of these ridiculous games?
18: Oh, you're out.
17: Wow. No, I can't be. We got a 100.5 ESPN softball game tonight for my daughter, so I won't be able to. But I did. I have to
1: what time
17: admit,
1: is that
17: last
1: game?
17: Night I watched 6:30-ish.
1: The game
17: o'clock,
1: starts at 9.
17: Oh, yeah, on the West Coast. Yeah, I'm still going to say no, but I will say I watched a bunch last night, and it's a baby park. Like, it's a little baby park with the baby humidity and all of that, and I don't think I can jump on board. I'm not going to lie to you and say that I'm going to.
1: I appreciate the transparency. It's just disappointing. It is one of the most 15-14. Could you imagine being up 14-10 in extras, and next thing you know, you're going to another extra inning because of this ballpark? A pop fly leaves. Like, again, I don't think it's the, like, I wouldn't want to see 162 games like this, but three games in Las Vegas in the desert with that wind blowing out yesterday, with the high over under total, with like it's just so much fun to experience. You got to. Okay. You have to.
17: Okay, I'm not going to, but I do appreciate you selling it. And I also think what I want to do now, too, is for NBA courts, I'd like the Bucks are probably going to have to slow it down a little bit next year. Let's shorten the court. Let's make their court shorter.
1: This why is an app. This sounds like our old promo. Up. This is an apples
17: why
1: to apples.
18: So horse racing have the same level track?
17: Court size?
18: Wait, so horse racing have the same track in NASCAR? Everybody should be the same? No Daytona 500? No Pocono, what is it, 250 or something like that?
1: 400.
17: I'll say this. If I'm going to race race at Daytona, I know what the rules are. And it's not different.
1: The
17: for
1: rules
17: me
1: are the same, Tausch. There's outs, the rules, there's challenges, there's baseball.
17: I understand, but the runs aren't. A fly ball is a home run at some parks, and it's not at others.
1: Yeah, but like, you also have Wrigley Field where the wind could be blowing out, and there's huge games there too. You're boring. You're no fun. You're vanilla Tausch is what I'm learning today.
17: No, what are you talking about? I just told you I want to have a shorter court for the Bucks. Oh. I want to have a moat and alligators in Florida. Like, what do you mean I'm not fun? I want to spice it up more.
18: They were tough. 11 home runs. It was fun.
17: The Dolphins,
18: imagine an all-star game
17: with Tyreek Hill. I want the field longer. I want to have dolphins swimming that you got to avoid in the middle of the field. What do you mean I'm not fun? That's fun.
18: Oh, Tausch, you are a hoot and a holler. You know,
1: a hoot and a holler.
18: Side note, I saw your wife on Sunday and your daughter, and your daughter has a personality like you.
17: I've heard that.
1: please explain to the audience
18: We had a Virgin Bloody Mary out, and she said, a little early for a Virgin Mary, isn't it? And I was like, what are you, 7?
1: Quick winning, huh?
0: I said that is Tausch. That is definitely Tausch. Yeah. But Tausch, the Green Bay Packers head coach Matt LaFleur talked about the importance of emphasizing finishing games. That's what they've been doing this offseason. How does a team just all of a sudden learn how to finish games? How can you emphasize finishing games in an offseason preparing for a regular season?
17: And like I said this morning, I think you drill, you do different drills where you 2 minute, 4 minute, where you try to run the clock out. You just continue to emphasize that you have to finish drills. You run on and off the field. It's all about the little things within your culture. But the only way you really start doing it is by having some success on the field. But just like when you're trying to create turnovers, you do, you know, we would start practices with ball punching and, you know, ball drills, things to just continue to reemphasize what you're looking for as a coaching staff. You want your players to be so ingrained in your system that you go about it that way. So there's not like an easy solution. Oh, well, you're going to do this drill and all of a sudden now, but in the same respect, I think you do look at it and you try and overemphasize what's going on continuously so that guys continue to buy into what you're selling.
1: Tausch joining us here on the Yuengling guest line. At this point, with the true details of the contract, there's no other way to look at this as a win for the Green Bay Packers with the contract of Christian Watson, correct? There's no other way.
17: Yeah, but we said that last week. Nothing new.
1: I guess I'm still trying to get that into Kyle's head. You know, you got caught up in the
0: NFL.com report. Said $27.5 million per year, 15th among NFL receivers.
1: That says more about you not waiting for the true details and believing in average annual value still.
0: The NFL.com said it places him among top 15 in NFL receivers. What am I supposed to
1: You're
0: do?
1: Just, not take I NFL. Expect you to be smarter than that.
0: Oh, I'm sorry. I know I was smarter than the Shield.
17: Nobody's smarter than the Shield. We all know that.
1: Okay.
17: Nobody's smarter than the Shield.
1: No, yeah, they
17: so
1: do know what they're doing.
17: Was there a question in there? Or
1: no, I just wanted you to reiterate that Kyle.
17: Here's what I'm going to reiterate. And Kyle is right. You know, everybody is like, oh, my God, Watson shouldn't have done that and everything else. Well, it's easy to say that. It's easy to say that when you're the one taking on all the injury risk and everything else. It's a great deal for the Green Bay Packers if Christian Watson is a good wide receiver. If Christian Watson is as injury prone and he can't play, anybody can say what a steal or what a deal for the Green Bay Packers? No, they're not. So that's the kind of the way professional sports are. You're going to have ups and downs, and you want to have as much security as you can. And if you want to get the top dollar contracts that you're going to get, you have to go to market or you have to get everything you want initially, and teams aren't going to do that. So I just look at this more of a win-win for both sides. And Christian Watson is going to, I think, if anything, in a couple of years, if he is balling out and doing what we hope he does, he can go get a new deal. He can redo the contract. That's how this world works in the NFL. So, yeah, there's a good chance he's going to be criminally underpaid, but he's going to be criminally underpaid with, you know, $50 or $60 million in his pocket, and then he can redo the deal. It's a heck of a deal for the Green Bay Packers. I think it's really smart that they handled it this way, but they also took a little bit of a risk with Christian Watson. They gave him some money when he wasn't even playing.
18: Yeah, they've done it before. It worked out.
17: It's not this, oh, my God, this is so unfair. It's a win for both sides right now, and it has a potential to be a huge win for the Green Bay Packers, but it could also be a small loss, and the Packers wisely structured it that way so that if things don't work out and he gets injured again, they can get out of it without having a ton of cap hit.
0: Well, yeah, I think they get a ton of cap hit in 2028, where it's $21 million dead cap, but then after that it frees up quite a bit for the
17: group. Kyle, at that point, the cap might be $400 million.
0: That's true. That is very true. But when
17: you know what I mean?
0: So, Tausch, you talked about, you know, Christian Watson and he could outperform the contract. What are your expectations now of Christian Watson now that he signed this deal?
17: I think he's going to be what you saw for the last 10 games. I think you're hopefully going to see that for 14 or 15 games. And if he can stay healthy for 17, and everybody's going to be really happy. That contract, if he can play and have 1,500 yards and 10 or 11 touchdowns, oh, my God, we need to start having that conversation. And by the way, then I think his representatives go back and say, we need a little bit
0: you
17: more.
0: You said how many touchdowns?
17: I'm saying if he does, if he has 10 or 11 touchdowns and has a monster season, I mean, his rookie year, if you remember, he had It was him and Randy Moss over a six-game stretch. And I think a lot of oh, you cherry-picked those stats. Yeah, I did. But they still tell you a heck of a picture that you can compare anything to Randy Moss's rookie season.
1: Yeah, and Tausche, what did he have, 6 or 8 last year in 10 games? And, like, he was still getting comfortable?
17: Yeah, I think it was 6. I think it was 6 or so. That's why you just should be excited for Christian. I hope he stays healthy. I hope he absolutely balls out. And I hope the Green Bay Packers look at this and say, what a steal. We'd do this again in a heartbeat. And Christian Watson maybe is a little bit upset about it. I think that's going to be a win for everybody.
2: Yep.
1: Tausche, anything you got for us?
17: I was going to do my I was going to mow the lawn while I was doing the show today. I thought that might be a bridge too far. So, no, I don't have anything else.
18: Do you have a rider or you have a push?
17: I'm a rider guy. Come on.
18: You know, Tausche.
1: he's trying, you know.
18: No, because
1: maybe you are a walker
18: guy. Well, he was
1: guy.
18: Going for a walk last week, and I was cutting the grass yesterday.
17: I was Phil, Ben completely just ripped on me about it. I was planning on continuing to do that, but, you know, since Ben was so rough on me,
1: Anti-health and physical activity over here.
17: Yeah, I just thought, you know, you wanted me to stay sedentary and make sure that you were getting everything you're looking for for this hit.
1: No, it's all good. You made a mockery out of the fun 15-14 game, and you want dolphins swimming next to, you know, the all the things.
17: No, you just don't. I mean, you're fine with dimensions being completely
1: different. I literally said,
17: I understand
1: over
17: that.
1: Three games, it is a hell of a time to watch something like this. Enjoy it while it lasts, because it's not going to last forever. But you go snoozing on the couch, get back to your walker.
18: I'm so sorry he's ending it like this, Tausche.
17: Yeah, he's rough.
18: He is.
17: No,
18: rough.
17: It's Benny. Why nobody expects him to ever show up at Jesse's party. I get it.
1: Tausche, that's the reason why I think Jesse's
18: is Tausche's birthday coming up soon? Is he a June birthday too?
17: I'm a June birthday.
18: Yeah, I knew it. He's a Gemini like me.
1: Spicy?
17: Yep.
18: Yeah.
1: With a little sweet.
18: Well, all the Geminis around this place are great. You're great, Tausche. Thanks for joining us.
17: Thanks,
18: sorry
17: buddy.
18: For being.
17: Appreciate it.
1: Thanks for joining us, Tausche.
17: Thanks, Kyle.
1: There it is. Mark Tausche, Packer Hall of Famer.
18: What a guy.
1: Oh, yeah.
18: We started
19: I knew
18: off
19: your June,
18: opposite
19: I knew your June birthday. June birthday.
18: I could just tell. You could tell a true Gemini. He don't take that stuff from you. He's just like, okay, here we go, Ben. Yo, you got a problem with this.
1: Tell me about your king mattress.
18: Oh, well, listen, I can tell you, it's not a king, but it's a queen. But if you want a king, you can get a king from Steinhoff.
1: You should get a king.
18: I
1: thought you were the king.
18: Well, you know, when the queen of the house says that we're getting this mattress, this is what we're getting. 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
7: Heard a rapper, Young Jock.
6: I do.
7: Meet me in the club. He's going down.
6: What made you think of that?
7: In the trap. Iron Jock. Young Jock.
6: Okay, there it is.
7: You know the dance. What do you mean, problem? I'm doing it.
6: I know, but I'm saying, yes, I don't do the
7: dance. People in the car do the dance. Meet me in the club. It's going down. Meet me in the trap. Going down.
6: Ben Brust, Kyle Wall, Strofe doing the dances back there. 800-990-3776 is the Carbless Talk and Text Lines, YouTube, at ESPN Milwaukee and at ESPN Madison. I can't get 9-10 out of my head. I cannot wait for this game tonight.
7: Here we go.
6: I went to sleep at 2:10. They won. They made it worth it. Saw 18 million things in a span of 4 hours and like 10 to 15 minutes of that game. I can't recount everything that went on, but the opportunity to watch another game of that ballpark with Terang and Bowers and Vaughn.
7: Game.
6: Well, Vaughn will be interesting because they're throwing a righty and his lefty splits are amazing, but his righty isn't. So like, it's just like the opportunity is going to be right there to watch some chaos.
7: This game
6: for three games out of 162. I'm good with it.
7: This game better deliver. This better not be a dud. I'm telling you, the way you hyped it up, it
6: cannot be a dud. Like I said, Kyle Harrison.
7: Yeah,
6: had an under two ERA.
7: Not no mo.
6: And that's what this ballpark did to Kyle Harrison.
7: Poor Kyle.
6: Poor Kyle, indeed. I was thinking to myself, look, Miz is amazing, but he lucked out. Because he's pitching against the Philadelphia Phillies. Yeah, he's not pitching in this small Vegas stadium ballpark.
7: So with the ball carrying, was it windy?
6: It was also blowing out to right center. And it felt like every home run, Bowers, Terang, Soderstrom. I mean, the first pitch of the game, the Langoliers knocked one off the top of the B of the ballpark sign.
7: Well, it's only a 12-degree wind tonight. Or 12 mile per hour wind potentially tonight. So with that.

0: That's more than enough. That is more. It just depends on what direction it is. There's no Las Vegas ballpark wind tracker where it's blowing out.
1: I'm just trying to figure it all out for my boy Robert Gasser today.
0: Poor.
1: Keep pitching through it. Murph was like, "This is crazy. I've never seen anything like it." Just keep pitching through it. It's okay.
0: Oh man! Like you had said when you had watched a little bit, obviously, and seeing how it was just kind of like, yeah, this is where, like, no one was like mad that like they were pumping like, you know, throwing bats and like pumping up themselves with the deep bombs, like fun for everybody, and it's even more fun because the Brewers have won four straight games against these opponents that you want them to beat.
1: Yeah,
0: because they are good against teams above 500, but they are 18 games above 500. Mm-hmm. 18.
1: And again,
0: 18. Is they can go 500 and hit 90. Think about that. They keep getting better to the point where it's so hard to screw up the success that they have in the regular season.
1: Yeah, what they have done since getting their guys back has been great. They're already starting to turn
0: the corner. When we get Vaughn, when we get Yelich, when we get Churio, we're going to be better. Sure, maybe you're better, but when you have the whole plethora of your guys and you're seeing them deliver, and they all bring different. Vaughn against lefties, he's batting over 500 as an average. Like, these are these are insane numbers that they're doing.
1: Yeah, and
0: Churio was unbelievable.
1: And what I love is Andrew Vaughn has proven to basically, we know what we're going to get from him, right? When we traded for him, it wasn't a big deal, but then he turned into a big deal. And he's been consistent now. Doing it 1 year is, you know, okay, we'll see. Doing it 2 years, he's not one-hit wonder. Yeah, he's not one-hit wonder. He's playing up to that.
0: Number three overall pick has something in him. And he showed it on a consistent basis. Now, what I've shown on a consistent basis throughout my time on ESPN Wisconsin over the last 8 years is I am not smart. I am not the smartest guy on our airwaves.
1: But that's okay. You got some glasses today.
0: That's okay. I got the glasses today. I think I won Are You Smarter Than Ben Brust last week.
1: You did.
0: So let's try and make it another one. Caller number 15. 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
4: 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The Milwaukee Brewers have locked down yet another top prospect in their farm system. Outfielder Luis Lara signed a 7-year, $31 million extension, according to ESPN MLB insider Jeff Passan. The deal includes 3 club options and has the opportunity to max out at $79 million. Lara remains at AAA at Nashville, but is now a name to keep an eye on for a potential call-up later on in the season. Well, I hope you stayed up until 1:20 a.m. last night to see the Brewers outlast the Athletics 15-14 in 12 innings that featured 11 combined home runs out in Las Vegas. In a wild back-and-forth battle with the A's, the Brewers found ways to rally throughout the night and capitalize in extra innings to win possibly the game of the year in Las Vegas. We'll see if tonight's game can top the highest-scoring game so far in the 2026 MLB season from last night. First pitch is once again slated for 9:05 Central Time. Pre-game coverage starts at 8:30 right here on 100.5 ESPN.
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0: behind the glass. And then hiding away somewhere is Ben Bruss. As at 3 o'clock every Tuesday, we play Are You Smarter Than Ben Bruss? And today, Bobby in Milwaukee will be taking on Ben Bruss. Bobby, how you doing today? Welcome into Kyle and Bruss. And Are You Smarter Than Ben Bruss?
1: What's up, Kyle? How you doing? I'm all good. I think I'm smarter than any Badger.
0: Why you say Badger? What school you go to?
1: I was born and raised in Ohio, so you know I'm an Ohio State fan.
0: Oh, okay. Well, we won't hold that against you right now because we all are working against Ben Bruss right now. So I'm going to be Team Bobby here. Bobby, all right, we're going to hit it, and I'll go through the questions here.

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1: All right, Bobby, here are the rules. You know what it is. And Are You Smarter Than Ben Brust? You get 15 questions in 90 seconds. You can say skip or pass if you don't know that question, and we will come back to it in the end. Bobby, you good to rock and roll?
2: I'm ready to go.
1: All right, here we go. In 3, 2, 1. Who hosts Jeopardy, taking over for Alex Trebek in 2021?
2: Aaron Rodgers.
1: Which part of the brain is responsible for balance?
2: Skip.
1: What do you call a word or phase that is the same backwards and forward?
2: Skip.
1: What is the term for a word that sounds like the word it describes?
2: Skip.
1: What is a group of lions called?
2: A den.
1: Which band famously released the album Dark Side of the Moon?
2: Pink Floyd.
1: What country contains the city of Casablanca?
2: India.
1: Who was the first female prime minister of the UK?
2: Margaret Thatcher.
1: Who wrote the book 1984?
2: Stephen King.
1: What is the largest species of penguin?
2: The emperor penguin.
1: What do you call the dot over a lowercase I or J?
2: The dot. Yeah.
1: What does a cartographer make?
2: A cartographer?
1: Yes.
2: I don't know.
1: Where is the Mariana Trench located?
2: In the Strait of Hermes.
1: I see he just tossed it up on that one.
3: Three spot.
1: All right. Well, I guess Ohio State isn't better than Wisconsin, it looks like to me. What do you think, Strophy?
4: Yeah, he came in with the Ohio State slander against Wisconsin.
1: He did.
4: I don't know if it's going to work out for
1: him. He did come in with the slander against the state of Wisconsin. You got to do it for Wisconsin.
3: Who, Bobby?
1: Bobby said, yeah, he's an Ohio State guy. He's smarter than anybody from Wisconsin. So you got your work cut out for you. But
5: I don't want to be a person representing the University of Wisconsin.
1: You got to represent Wisconsin.
5: Yes, sir.
1: Say, I got to represent Wisconsin.
5: I'm going to do it.
1: I'm going to represent Wisconsin.
5: I'm going to represent Wisconsin.
1: There it is. Say it with some confidence.
5: Nice. I'm going to represent Wisconsin.
1: All right. 15 questions in 90 seconds. Ben Brust, you can say skip or pass, and we'll come back to it in the end. Are you ready to go?
3: Ready as I'll ever be.
1: All right. Here we go. In 3, 2, 1. Who hosts Jeopardy, taking over for Alex Trebek in 2021?
5: Seacrest.
1: Which part of the brain is responsible for balance?
5: Left brain.
1: What do you call a word or phase that is the same backwards or forwards?
5: Palindrome?
1: What is the term for a word that sounds like the word it describes?
5: Onomatopoeia.
1: What is a group of lions called?
5: A pack.
1: Which band famously released the album Dark Side of the Moon?
5: AC/DC.
1: What country contains the city of Casablanca?
5: Spain.
1: Who was the first female prime minister of the UK?
5: Margaret Thatcher.
1: Who wrote the book 1984?
5: George Orwell.
1: What is the largest species of penguin?
5: The white penguin.
1: What do you, of course the white one you say. What do you call the dot over a lowercase I or J?
5: A tittle.
1: What does a cartographer make?
5: Not clay, because I said that last time, pass.
1: Where is the Mariana Trench located?
5: Australia.
1: Which planet is closest in size to Earth?
5: Venus.
1: Wow. What sea lies between Turkey and Ukraine?
5: The Mediterranean? Did I cook?
1: Oh, you passed one?
5: Yeah, I did.
1: Oh, what does a cartographer make?
5: The cartographer?
1: Yeah, cartographer.
5: Cartographer.
1: Cartographer.
5: I don't know, man.
4: Anything?
5: I said, I don't know, man.
4: Give me an answer.
5: I said clay last time. A cartographer makes...
4: Cartographer.
1: Cartographer.
5: A cartographer makes pieces of a car.
1: I like that. Good answer.
4: It's better than nothing. It's still wrong, but you still won either way. You doubled up Bobby in Milwaukee with a sixth spot.
5: O-H! Bleep! You!
1: Oh. Yeah, you... I mean, you didn't
5: nailed it.
1: You didn't do as well as I thought you would, but you still won.
4: 9-9-5
5: Wow! 9-9-5 Wow. I am as mediocre gets.
1: That is very mediocre. I don't know what's more mediocre, me or your reading.
5: My
1: cartographer.
5: Reading
1: cartographer.
5: Let's go through the answers.
1: All right, here it goes. Who hosts Jeopardy taking over for Alex Trebek in 2021? You said Seacrest. I said no. Ken Jennings.
5: Yeah. What does Seacrest do?
4: Wheel of Fortune.
5: Wheel of Fortune for Sajak.
4: Yes, you got it.
1: Which part of the brain is responsible for balance? The left one, you said.
5: What again?
1: The cerebellum.
4: That's wrong. It's cerebellum.
5: You said left brain right away. You said left brain.
4: No, he said you said left brain.
5: Selective list.
1: What do you call a word or phrase that is the same backwards or forwards?
5: Palindrome.
1: Yeah, you got that one right. What is the term for a word that sounds like the word it describes?
5: He tried to trick me up, and I was on my game today. Onomatopoeia.
1: Yeah, you were. Now, what is a group of lions called?
5: I don't know.
4: What is I've asked this question so many times.
1: You haven't seen the Detroit Lions little
5: a
1: logo?
5: A prime!
1: Yeah, there it is. Which band famously released the album Dark Side of the Moon?
4: Also asked this one so many times.
1: But Bobby from Milwaukee somehow got this, but didn't get anything else. Pink Floyd. Yeah, I couldn't tell you anything. What country contains the city of Casablanca? Morocco. Who was the first female prime minister of the UK?
5: My girl.
1: Your girl, Margaret Thatcher. Who wrote the book 1984?
5: George Orwell.
1: And what is the largest species of penguin? You said white penguin. Emperor penguin. It is what it is. What do you call...
4: It's a liner on her show, by the way. Yep.
1: What do you call the dot over a lowercase I or J?
5: A tittle.
1: Look at you. What does a cartographer make?
5: I am done guessing this one.
1: Maps. Yeah, that doesn't make sense to me either. Where's the Mariana Trench?
4: Hold on. What do you mean it doesn't make sense to you?
1: What is a car? Make it make sense. What is?
4: What do you mean? It's the profession.
5: Like the what root. Does the root of the word what car is, have to do? Yeah, you know, like Latin. I don't know.
1: Yeah,
5: cart, keep going.
4: I would guess cart more than car.
1: A cart. I push. If you Google cars, a whole bunch of carts. I don't see no maps.
4: Yeah, but you said Latin. You're doing English.
1: Is it? I feel like a map. I think of geography.
5: Mm-hmm.
1: Something like that. So,
5: same.
4: I don't think a geographer makes maps, though. They like define maps.
1: Define
4: land and
1: interesting.
4: Stuff.
1: Where is the Mariana Trench located? The Pacific Ocean. Which planet is closest in size to Earth?
4: Australia.
1: Yeah, well,
4: Ben, what is the Mariana Trench?
5: Bro, I have no idea.
4: Give me a guess. What do you think it is?
5: An area in which like oil rigs are out in the middle of the ocean.
4: Yeah, wow. No. It is the deepest point in the world.
1: Oh!
4: It contains the deepest point in the world. It's scary down there.
1: How do they know that?
4: Very scary down there.
1: Wait, how do they know that?
4: I would imagine a geographer figured out that about
1: but like,
4: the Mariana Trench,
1: Kyle. Did they measure it? Or like how do they know there's not some place somewhere else?
4: It's a great question. I don't know the answer.
1: Which planet is closest in size to Earth? How'd you know this one?
5: I guess.
1: Venus. You're right.
5: Your Venus. I'm your fire, your desire.
1: And what sea lies between Turkey and Ukraine?
4: I really like that.
5: I mean,
1: the Black Sea.
5: Not the White Sea.
1: I don't think. Well, there might be a White Sea somewhere.
4: Congratulations, Ben Brust. You are officially smarter than Bobby in Milwaukee.
1: Job, Ben.
5: 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I just want to take a moment to say thank you to the sponsors of Are You Smarter Than Ben Brust, because they're choosing to put their name by such a unique individual that I just wanted to give a great thanks to Lakeland and Geist today.
1: Yes, you should.
5: Yeah. Special people. Ben Brusk, Wallace, Alex Drove on the show. What turned out to be a good thing turned out to be a bad thing. And that's what you get. I'm still slap happy from the Brewers 15-14 win.
6: Yeah, you're wearing these glasses. So how do these glasses help?
5: Yeah. I don't know. Why don't you Google the definition of blue light glasses?
6: But you weren't wearing them all day until now. You were looking at
5: screens. I told my wife I was going to need them today. I just forgot.
6: Yeah. Oh, okay.
5: Here we go. More next on Kyle and Brust.
0: You're dealing with Kyle and Brust.
6: Emperor Penguin. You'd be like, yes.
5: It looks like every other penguin.
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5: Kyle and Brust across ESPN Wisconsin. The cartographer, am I saying it right? 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As a guy who holds a geography degree, I mean, Strofe. Cool.
2: Cool.
5: Most geographers take a cartography course but don't specialize it. Interesting factoid. I didn't even know there was a cartography class.
6: I mean, that makes sense.
5: And then I don't know how to feel about this. As Hunter chimes in, culturally appropriating glasses, for shame, Ben, for shame. Mm-hmm. The visually impaired cannot unsee this offense.
6: Yep.
5: I'm using them as blue light glasses because I did not take my eyes off a screen for 18 hours yesterday.
6: Oh, you were concerned this morning when you was looking at the screen.
5: I was. I told my wife this morning I'm going to need to wear the glasses.
6: But you didn't wear them.
5: I said I'm going to need to wear the glasses that you hate.
6: And now, but now you halfway look at a screen. You look at me most of the time when we're doing.
5: No, I got YouTube on my right. I got the call screen. Just, I got the text line.
6: You just want to.
5: Of course, I'm still keeping up this box score because I cannot stop looking at 7 ABs for Yelich and Langelier. So good, so good, so good. Can't wait for more. OTAs is over. Mandatory minicamp is now. Jason Wilde, it is a treat when he gets to, what?
4: This week is mandatory minicamp. It goes back to OTAs next week. So OTAs are not over. There's just a pause right now.
5: I'm slap happy. I'm going to get some things wrong today.
4: Sometimes you just say things.
5: I say them confidently.
4: That I can give you, yes. I respect on that one.
6: I mean, wait, do we respect somebody for being confident or wrong?
5: Well, look, no, we don't respect it, but it just is what it is.
4: What are you talking about, Kyle? He's made a career on it.
5: Yes, like...
4: The Packers are playing in Dublin. Jacob Mizorowski is pitching on Friday. Oh, wait, I mean Saturday. He's made a career on it.
6: Yes.
5: Being wrong is what I do. It's what I'm best at.
6: But I'm the only one who needs to apologize. That's crazy.
5: Again... I'm whenever, too far deep. Like this.
4: Whenever there's a music question in Are You Smarter Than Ben Brust, he just says very confidently, AC/DC.
6: AC/DC.
5: Or who did I say to that?
6: AC/DC.
5: I can't remember that.
4: One time I asked you, what unfortunate club do Janis Joplin, Amy Winehouse, and Kurt Cobain belong to? Which is the 27 club, meaning they all died at 27 years old.
5: How old are you?
4: And you said... AC/DC.
5: How old are you?
4: I'm 27.
5: Oh, God!
4: I'm over halfway to 28, though. Ugh. My half birthday was on Sunday.
5: Whew.
6: Yeah.
5: Six more months to go. When's your cardiologist appointment?
4: Next month.
5: Hell right. Yes.
4: Mid-July, but a month from right now.
5: I ran into Dr. Dave.
4: Did you?
5: Yes.
4: How's he doing?
5: I let him know that because he called in to Kyle and Brust about your heart condition that he did, I let him know. That you followed through and got a cardiologist appointment.
4: I texted him about it. Yeah.
5: All right, I just wanted to make sure that he knew.
4: What did he say?
5: I'm very proud of him. Like, legitimately, he was, like, again, he called... We had somebody yesterday call in who was on the cover of the Wall Street Journal.
6: Wow.
5: Who said he was as dumb as us.
6: Well, we have some distinguished listeners.
4: We do.
5: We also don't. You're either really smart or you're not. Yeah, there's no in between.
6: Yeah, I apologize to those 2 to 5 that just deal with us. I appreciate it. I really do.
5: That's why I thanked our sponsors during Are You Smarter Than Ben Brust. I felt like it was long time overdue to give a little love for attaching their brand next to me.
4: Quite a choice.
5: Yeah, wild decision. But I thank you for your service. So, mandatory mini camps. Are now. OTAs will resume later. Did I get that right?
4: Yeah, nice.
5: All right, Jason Wilde has the privilege of bringing some remote equipment, or however he does it, to the field.
4: Just get to the clip.
5: All right, Jason Wilde at mandatory minicamps today.
3: Lucas Van Ness has had, I'm watching a team period, and he has been in the backfield a lot. Tausch, as an offensive lineman, though, and he's going against Jordan Morgan right now, who stoned him. How much, if anything, should I take from Lucas Van Ness looking pretty good in a minicamp, shorts, helmets, and jerseys, pass rush, 11-on-11 period, sir?
15: Well, I don't know what the tempo is and what they're...
3: It's legit tempo.
15: Yeah, you should not be I mean, obviously that's a good thing for Lucas. It's probably not a good thing for whoever he's going against.
5: You know what that makes me feel? One side or the other is bad. Is that your head going to that same place? It's like it's going to be a constant battle if those two, Jordan Morgan and Lucas Van Ness, who both fell into the Kyle Wallace and Ben Bruss top five most important Packers outside of Jordan Love and Mike Parsons. If those two are going against each other, and the only way this works well is if tomorrow it's the Jordan Morgan standout day. And then the next day is the LVN standout day. Like, if they're trading days, that's a good thing. And also, I am of the camp that I do not believe in anything I hear in shorts and t-shirts is going to be the gospel. So I will not overreact. But if you're going to have stuff like this come out, obviously you follow people. Reporters are going to write about what's going on in the offseason program. They're going to write about the storylines. And even if it's in shorts and t-shirt and something's happening and it stands out, you're going to hear about it. So having Jason Wilde talk about that with Tausch, who's a former offensive lineman for 11 years with Green Bay Packers, say, yeah, that's not good for Jordan Morgan. You know, I don't like to see that. But then when Jordan Morgan does well, you're like, oh, well, there goes LVN. He can't even get to the quarterback in shorts.
6: Yeah, I think as this being a mandatory minicamp in all offseason, like I said before, this is the time to be optimistic. This is the time to overreact. This is the time to be excited. And so I'm not going to sit here and poo-poo when Lucas Van Ness is popping on the field, making plays in the backfield. Hopefully that will translate over. I mean, we won't find out until the season actually starts. But to me, that's progress, and that's progress we want to hear. I would rather hear Lucas Van Ness is in the backfield, being disruptive, making noise, bull rushing, great spin move, beating every offensive lineman in one-on-one drills. I would rather hear that than the opposite of Lucas Van Ness not being seen.
5: I don't know about that.
6: No, because
5: that's a great question, though. No, I do want to ask that. No, if somebody were to have a better offseason, would you rather it be Jordan Morgan or LVN? Because I'm Jordan Morgan, man. I'm 100% Jordan Morgan.
6: I feel like the thing is that if you have a bad offensive lineman, you can rotate him out, or you
5: Hear me out. To prove himself, we know what LVN is.
6: No, you can give support to a guy at the left tackle position. I don't think Jordan Morgan is bad, right? I just think he's fine. He's okay. He's nothing special. It was hard for him to earn a spot.
5: I don't think it's fair to put a label on him.
6: Well, okay. Well, from what I've seen from him in the times he has played offensive line in general, he's been fine. Like, he isn't a glaring hole where every single play he's getting blown up. He has some bad plays. He has some good plays. That's just what comes with it. But at the offensive line position, say he is struggling, guess what? You can put a tight end over there to support him. Who can chip in there? You can have a running back be in there to support him as well. On the defensive line, if they're going to make you be one-on-one, which for the majority of the season and hopefully in the playoffs, he's going to be in one-on-one matchups, I would prefer Lucas Van Ness
5: really
6: winning those.
5: I am
6: because they both are underachievers. I would prefer for Lucas Van Ness to be winning one-on-one battles during the regular season in the offseason than my offensive line. You can't give anybody support on the defensive line. You can't. You can give Jordan Morgan support. You can't give Lucas Van Ness support. So that's why I'm excited to hear Lucas Van Ness is playing well, because if Lucas Van Ness is playing well on the defensive line, that means this defense is going to be able to harass quarterbacks, because once Michael Parsons comes back, that's going to be go time.
5: When he comes back is the key question.
6: But if Lucas Van Ness is performing at a level where he's winning one-on-one battles and now teams have to double-team him, well, that opens up an opportunity
5: How do we go from he's under 10 sacks in 3 years with some injuries, I understand, but now he's getting double-teamed all of a sudden? We jumped the gun here.
6: How about just
5: winning a one-on-one one-on-one battles?
6: If they have to check where 90 is, then that's a good thing.
5: Sure, yeah.
6: That's a good thing. Be aware. Right now, I don't even think they're aware of it. He's just a guy out there.
5: We are aware of it because we are looking at it so intensely, because it is two positions where you need to see success.
6: Yeah, your best defensive lineman right now who is healthy is either going to be Javon Hargrave, who we have not seen in a Packers uniform, or Devontae Wyatt. Those are the two. Everybody else, TBD.
5: It's good to have good trenches, but getting to the quarterback without Micah is going... Good interior guys is what I meant to say. getting to the quarterback is going to be something that Jonathan Gannon has to figure out without Micah Parsons.
6: Well, that's why Lucas
5: Van Ness. God bless his soul.
6: That's why this would be a good sign. I don't know why anybody would complain about Lucas Van Ness having a good
5: mandatory minicamp. I know why they would complain, because Jordan Morgan has had less time to play the position he was drafted to play, and they need him to be good at that position.
6: You can find guys help. You can't help a defensive lineman. That's just the way I look at it.
5: You can find a first-round draft pick help.
6: Yes, it's called a tight end.
5: The most important position in football.
6: We've seen Michael Parsons get triple teamed by guys. You can support guys on the offensive line. Defensive line, you can't hide a bad defensive lineman because they're just getting pancaked and they're not getting any type of penetration or any movement, getting blown off the ball.
5: I hear it. Trust me, there's no hiding the production of Rashawn Gary when there's nothing to show. You can't hide from nothing.
6: The Rashawn Gary narrative is rough. He is rough.
5: The evidence is there.
6: No, I get it. I'm happy he was run out of town, but boy, I don't think I've seen
5: another
6: Packer.
5: He's not going to be remembered as one of the better defensive ends. Because like you can make an argument that although he's had moments in like three sack games.
6: He had moments.
5: Who they signed in 2019 were more impactful as Green Bay Packers than Rashawn Gary over the course of their career.
6: No, I agree. Preston Smith and Zadarius were
5: the reason why that defense worked despite not having a run game, because they were able to both get double-digit sacks in a season.
6: The Packers.
5: That's probably the last time the Packers had two players sniff even close to double digits.
6: Wouldn't it be great to see another guy sniff?
5: Yeah, it'd have to be LVN, which I just don't hold out hope for, but that's me.
6: Okay, again, he had a good practice today, according to Jason Wilde, so I love it.
5: If you're holding out hope for a good time this summer, I know where to tell you to go. It's Road America, America's National Park of Speed. 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
6: What's wrong?
5: I can't stop thinking about 9-10.
6: Boy,
5: this game better live up to expectations.
0: Totally going to be 2-0.
5: No chance. I'll put $1,000 on that.
0: That more than 2.5 runs are scored?
5: Yes.
6: You can do that at Pottle, can't you?
5: I'm saying, no.
6: You can't move the line now?
0: You can't tease it? It's probably $1,000 to win like $12, because I think the over-under is 11.5.
5: It would be like minus 20,000 to win 100.
0: Mm, yeah, but you said you put down $1,000, so you won a few bucks. Yeah, why don't you do it? Put your money in
5: your bet. I'm saying I will give you, Alex Strope, a free bet.
0: You got 4 hours.
5: What I'm telling you is you don't have to put anything on the line.
0: Oh.
5: But you said 2.
0: Right, so if it's under 2.5.
5: Sure.
0: If it's under 2.5 tonight, you will give me $1,000.
5: Yes.
6: Sign me up.
5: No, you don't need it.
0: No, this isn't a part of you. You're not a part of this.
6: What do you mean I don't need it? You know my bank account?
5: We've talked offline.
0: But it's better than mine.
5: Yep. You taking that?
6: What do you mean taking it?
0: Why would I not?
5: I'm just making sure you're in.
0: I'm rooting for the under 2.5 tonight.
6: He's slap happy.
5: I'm going nuts.
6: He's sitting here. He's throwing somebody a free bet for $1,000 just because.
0: Who's pitching tonight?
5: Gasser?
0: No, Robbie. Bobby No-No.
5: Bobby No-No. If this happens, my wife is going to be very upset. Next.
1: You're along for the ride with Kyle and Brust.
5: Somehow she still loves you. Still fascinating to me.
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31: What's getting out of control?
5: Me.
31: Bruce?
6: Okay.
5: Accountability and ownership right now. I am on, like, Bo Ryan, what did he used to say, guys?
6: Go to speed limit, bitch.
5: I have not gone the speed limit today.
6: No, you have not. I knew when you ran upstairs with 90 seconds left to go get some glasses before we started the show. I said, oh, yeah, we...
5: I just made a bet with Alex Trove that if the game is under 2.5 runs, I'm just going to give him $1,000.
6: He was surprised.
5: That is the stupid... Like, what is wrong with
6: and
5: me?
6: In the break,
5: I'm thinking to myself, dude, you gotta settle down.
0: You know what you said to me in the break?
5: What'd I say?
0: I might have to set up a payment plan.
5: Well, you know, like, you know, shared bank accounts now, and I'm just gonna be like, why'd you take out $1,000? Oh, I just gotta give Strofe a flat G.
6: Oh wow.
5: The Brewers didn't score and the Athletics scored 2, or the Brewers scored 2 and the Athletics scored 0.
0: Sorry, babe, I just had to give Strofe a G.
5: It's crazy.
6: No, well, the crazy thing about it is Strofe was like, I'm not taking the bet. You said, why would you not?
5: He gave me an
6: why would you not take the bet?
5: I'm trying to give you $1,000.
6: You said, wait, so I don't have to like bet anything? No. And so you're like, okay, well, yeah, I don't have any risk, and you just gave him $1,000.
0: Root for a tightly contested, well-pitched ball game tonight in Vegas.
6: You wouldn't give it to me because he's not poor.
5: He's dependent on her.
6: Yeah, I mean,
0: we're a little strong there, but it's fine.
6: Dude, you know what type of king he gonna feel like if he gets to walk in the house tomorrow with $1,000 extra? Babe, look what I got. What shoes you want?
0: To the wedding fund.
6: Wow, been supporting the wedding. If you give him $1,000, which you
5: do, I have
6: not
5: to give you a gift at the wedding.
6: Yeah, two different things. That's separate. That's separate.
0: That's a bet.
5: That doesn't go towards my plate.
6: No.
0: All a man has is word. And you said if the Brewers scored under, if this game has under 2.5 runs, you give me $1,000.
5: Yeah. We shook on it. I am a man of my word, and I always pay my debt.
6: That was crazy, though. That was not smart.
5: That was my realization. I got to slow down.
6: Yeah.
5: Ryan was in my head where I was going too fast. I turned the ball over, and I was like, yo, chill out. But it's already too late because Tony Cartagena, who's the producer of Thanalysis Show.
6: Oh, boy. You telling them this about this?
5: Yes.
6: You were out of control.
5: Out of control.
0: Here we go.
6: You were talking about the best you're going to place tonight.
5: Oh, they're placed. So Tony comes up to me at the office today. He's like, I got a great idea. Well, it's fine. I got a little crazy. I have $110 that was sitting around in my backpack.
6: Oh, that's the worst. That's the worst.
5: I can't have cash.
6: I got to get this money out of my wallet.
5: I can't have cash.
6: I got to.
5: So... Bryce Terang. I went to Potawatomi Sportsbook and I go, all right, how can we just dial up some absolute chaos for tonight? I went to the MLB tab and there are 371 potential wagers for tonight's game.
6: Yeah.
5: I went to the home run category and I said, you know what? I actually think this is ridiculous, by the way. Bryce Terang is 1, 2, 3, 4, 5, 6, 7, 8, 9, 10th on the list of odds to hit a home run.
6: Oh, I should have took
5: here. Behind Mitchell. Max Muncy, not the Dodgers' Max Muncy. Behind Colby Thomas. I mean, I know Contreras hit a bomb and Yelich is ahead of him, but Terang is second on the team and has hit a home run in 3 straight games. And yeah. He's plus 440.
6: He's hot.
5: And he's
6: right
5: going
6: now
5: against a righty in which he struggled against lefties this year. He had his first home run against the lefty yesterday all season. But I'm like, okay, they got a righty, JT Ginn. Bryce plus 440? Sure, let's do that for $20. Then I scrolled down. I was like, uh-oh. Bryce Terang to hit 2 home runs. Plus 4,500.
6: Yeah, this is when I said, Ben, slow down. This is a little crazy. This is crazy. I said, fine. I said, that's hard to hit 2 home runs. And then what'd you tell me?
5: I said, Soderstrom as a lefty against 2 lefties hit 2 home runs at that park. And I think Bryce is just as good, if not as powerful, and a better player than Tyler Soderstrom.
6: So because somebody else
5: did it. So that's $10 to win $450.
6: Yeah, but then they got it more insane.
5: Then I was like, wait a second, what's this line? What's this line over here? What does 3 stand for? 3 home runs? Nick Kurtz, who's on the A's.
6: Yeah.
5: Against the Astros last year, hit 3 home runs in a game, not at this park.
6: Yeah, so
5: this park,
6: so you reminded me,
5: according
6: yes
5: to Alex Drove's sidekick today told me that the wind is blowing out directionally, 12 to 13 miles per hour, which means if it's blowing out and Bryce hits a pop-up three straight times, we're alive. Plus 20,000.
6: Yeah.
5: $10 to win $2,000 if Bryce Terang hits three home runs.
6: Why would you just throw your money away?
5: Because why would I not bet Bryce Terang to hit three home runs?
6: There's a reason why it's...
5: I also got Bowers in the over, but I tripled down on Bryce Terang.
6: So you're basically saying Bryce goes up to bat five times today?
5: He could go up six.
6: So you're saying half the times he goes up, he's going to go yard.
5: Again, we saw a pop-up go out of play.
6: He played yesterday,
5: for a home run, not out of play, out of the park.
6: He played yesterday, had multiple at-bats, he only hit one home run. So you do realize hitting two is tough enough. Hitting three in a game is ridiculous. Hitting four is crazy. But
5: all rules of baseball are out the window at Las Vegas Stadium.
6: The greatest circus in baseball. Now I need to know. So Las Vegas, so what minor league team plays there? I want to know what their fans are.
5: How about this? How about this text message I got last night from somebody who was up watching the game? The game before the Brewers played at Las Vegas Stadium, the score at this stadium, I got to find it. I'm going too fast. Go the speed limit.
6: You tell yourself that.
5: The final in minor league game at this park Saturday night was 21-10.
6: Damn.
5: So you're going to tell me I'm crazy for trying to take advantage of this ballpark?
6: Damn, you know what's crazy?
0: Under 2.5. under 2.5. Come on.
5: $1,000 under 2.5.
6: Remember yesterday it was 11. You're like, we were talking about taking an over or under.
5: There. I was like, well, Harrison's pitching. And well,
6: yeah,
5: damn.
6: Yeah.
5: Right away, damn. bow. So you got to look right and wrong.
6: This is so
5: now that I provide even more, 21-10 in a minor league game.
6: I mean, it still doesn't justify saying three home runs.
5: Oh, shut up and live a little.
6: Take the runs.
0: He's not going to hit any home runs.
5: I'm either going to pay Strofe $1,000 or lose all of my money. There's no in between. Or Bryce Terang is going to make it three solo shots. Strofe's going to lose $1,000. I win $3,000.
0: I'm not going to lose $1,000. I'm putting nothing up here.
5: That is true.
0: Yeah. I'm either going to blow this even or win $1,000.
6: Now Bim's going to come to work tomorrow. You owe me $1,000.
5: I wouldn't do that. I would have.
6: No coffee for you tonight.
5: I had double espresso, a coffee. I'm having a coffee before the game tonight.
6: No coffee before the game tonight.
5: All right, I'm going to take a lap. Okay? Does that sound like a good plan for everybody?
6: Whatever
0: you got to do, man.
5: Go the speed limit.
6: Dude, he's talking to himself. This is... I would hate to see you getting tortured where you didn't have any sleep. You were sleep deprived. You would be just delusional, talking wonky.
5: They would just kill me because they'd be annoyed by me.
6: Dude?
0: You can go. You can go.
5: You're the worst prisoner ever.
6: He's annoying. Y'all ever hear about the boy that got kidnapped? We didn't get kidnapped. They stole a car, and the boy started singing, like, Jesus songs. And they just said, you know what, kid? You got to get off the car. And they literally dropped the kid off and kept going.
5: Okay, we'll wrap up this Wisconsin portion next.
6: Kidnap you no more.
7: You're experiencing Kyle and Brust.
6: Yes, I want to be a piece of meat. Yes. That is exactly what... Yes, does it boost my confidence? Absolutely.
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1: What? What are we doing here? What are we doing? What's going on here? I'm
2: sleep deprived.
1: The man slept for 4 hours and this is how he acts? Put these stupid glasses on, all happy, running around his place talking about...
2: I'm all happy. Why are you guys trying to bring me down?
1: No, I mean, you're happy, but dude, now you're just talking crazy. One segment, you're making a $1,000 bet. We're literally all... Strofe had to do was say yes. He has no skin in the game. And now you're talking about peanuts. Plant. Like, what's happening, man? What's going on? I'll be honest with you. I was talking to Strofe in his ear, and all I heard was, you know, N-U-T-Z. And I said, what is going on?
2: You're right. I'm just too.
1: What were you in? Were you reading a text? Like, what was going on?
2: I'm too excited for 9:10 tonight. It's all what it boils down to.
1: Are you
2: going to
1: make it through the next hour?
2: Well, we have Ryan Braun at 4:15. Oh. Could you imagine how many homers Ryan Braun would have? Yeah. He would hit four home runs in a game at this ballpark.
3: You're going to offer him a free $10 and a free swing as well?
2: Might as well. I don't think I'll ever see him, so he might not collect on that bet.
1: Well, he makes his way to Milwaukee once in a while.
2: Oh, man. Am I the only one that feels this way?
1: No, like, I'm excited, but boy, I mean, hopefully this isn't the energy that I'm going to have at 11:30 at night from you when you're texting me tonight.
2: I wish you had an iPhone so I could FaceTime you.
1: You can FaceTime. You can send the link.
2: What?
1: Yeah, I told you this.
2: Sending a link to FaceTime?
1: For the 100th time, if you go inside of your phone, you can go inside, open up the little iPhone, little FaceTime, and you can say, create a link, and you can send the link. I do it, baby girl, all the time.
2: Diana McGuanago, you're up on the Carbless Talking Text Line quickly before the end of the ESPN Wisconsin portion.
1: Hey, Dirty D.
4: Hey, Kyle. Does your wife know that you're going to give Strope $1,000?
2: I'm not going to give him $1,000. If the Brewers and A's combine for less than 2.5 runs tonight, then I have to give him $2,000 or $1,000.
4: You're pretty much going to probably give him $1,000.
3: Yeah, Bobby No-No.
2: Bobby No-No. Diana, you must not have watched the Brewers game. Or you're on something because you don't know what's going on.
1: I'm really hoping that you have to give him $1,000. Or I hope he goes to the ninth inning where it's close.
2: And in Heartbreak City.
1: And whether the Brewers win or lose, he'll say, yes! Yes, I don't have to give him $1,000. If it came down to that, what would you cheer for? The Brewers losing or you giving him $1,000? That was tough.
3: Oh, it's the Brewers losing. It's not even close.
2: Yeah. A G is a G. There's 162 of these things. 4:14. Ryan Braun, 4:15 next.
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8: 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The Milwaukee Brewers have locked down yet another top prospect in their farm system. Outfielder Luis Lara signed a 7-year, $31 million extension, according to ESPN MLB insider Jeff Passan. The deal includes 3 club options and has the opportunity to max out at $79 million. Lara remains in AAA, but is now a name to keep an eye on for a potential call-up later on this season. Well, I hope you stayed up until 1:20 a.m. last night to see the Brewers outlast the Athletics 15-14 in 12 innings that featured 11 combined home runs out in Las Vegas. In a wild back-and-forth battle with the A's, the Brewers found ways to rally throughout the night and capitalize in extra innings to win possibly the

0: game of the year in Las Vegas. We'll see if tonight's game can top the highest scoring game so far in the 2026 MLB season from last night. First pitch is once again slated for 9:05 p.m. Central Time. Jim, Matt, and Molly starts now.
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2: We're learning a lot about each other.
5: The Brewers better bleep and go for it this year.
7: Do you really realistically think that they could win when there's teams like the Dodgers, their salary?
5: I just
7: saw
5: an article that there's nothing stopping the Brewers from going to get Scooble from the Tigers. The way to beat the Dodgers is to have Miz and Scooble together.
2: Oh, my gosh. Yeah.
8: I can imagine.
7: Oh, my gosh. Yeah.
5: Sure.
7: Scooball and Miz. Oh, my God. Yeah.
2: That's exciting.
7: Arnold.
1: I'm broadcasting live from the Everlight Solar Studio in downtown Madison. Alongside Matt Hamilton and Molly Brown, here's Jim Rutledge.
5: Matt and Molly, we are presented by Coors Light at the Mountain Blue. You know what to do.
9: And that's Crush a Coors Light.
5: I'm Jim Rutledge. Thrilled to be alongside Molly Brown, who I feel like it's been a couple days since Molly's been on the show, but also like you've been in
2: Friday
5: and out.
2: Friday and Monday.
7: Friday I was here.
2: Oh, yeah, it was me. But
7: we
2: Jim
7: were at the AmFam Championship.
5: That's
7: no,
5: right.
7: We were
5: that's
7: all
5: we
7: the AmFam
5: we were
7: Championship.
5: All, we weren't
2: oh, yeah,
5: in,
2: so this one day.
5: We weren't in
7: Jeez,
5: the studio.
7: Christmas.
5: Yeah.
7: Just trying
5: Monday.
7: To write me off here, people. Matt trying to write Jim off. Like, we were here.
10: Matt was just
7: here.
10: Checked out last Friday, guys. Let's be honest. He wasn't there mentally.
2: Oh, I was there.
5: Well, if we're judging that, Matt gets paid for like 2 days a week at best.
2: Yeah,
5: like,
2: I'm here today.
5: He has to be here physically and mentally. Goodness gracious.
2: Yeah.
7: Last week was also weird. Being 12-2, AmFam Championship, inside, outside, raining, is it not raining, all the things.
5: I love the AmFam Championship, but I'm just going to ask this question. Who won?
2: Yeah, no idea.
7: I did hear this. Darren Cook.
10: Clark.
7: Dang it.
10: Darren Clark, I believe.
7: Is he who golfed with Brust in the Pro-Am?
10: I think so, yeah.
7: I think it was.
10: Yeah, because he was talking about it and how much he showed him up, and he was making fun of Brust during their whole like practice round and everything. Yeah, it was... Mm-hmm.
7: And he is the second-time winner at TPC, so he has won both times.
5: Oh, okay. His home course, then.
7: Why do I know that?
5: Yeah, that's what my follow-up was.
10: You were listening to ESPN Wisconsin all of last week?
5: Probably
7: no,
5: Jesse
7: I think I was
5: it?
7: Listening. I might have been listening to Willie and Tausch this morning, and that's where they said it.
10: Yeah.
7: Because Jesse poisoned. No, I was listening yesterday.
2: Oh,
7: yesterday,
2: yeah.
7: Yesterday when I was in my car. Poison. Jesse poisoned somebody,
2: Riley
7: with brats.
2: I do not want to like come to Jesse's defense, but I asked him about his brat cooking technique. Uh-huh. There's no way he undercooked that brat for Riley.
7: So are you calling Riley a liar, or what's going
2: I'm
7: on
2: just
7: here?
2: Saying Riley got sick from something, but it wasn't those brats.
5: Mm. Yeah, look.
2: So he does. Jesse grills them and then puts them into like boiling beer and onions. That's also sitting
7: after?
2: On the grill. Yeah, after you grill them, you soak them in beer.
5: Yeah,
2: that's a beer brat.
5: That's how you're supposed to do it. Yeah.
7: What? I boiled broth and beer and then I put them on the...
2: Them.
7: Yeah.
2: See, that's... I do a totally different technique than both of those. So, the...
5: Well, what is your technique, Mr. Grillmaster?
2: Mine is after I
7: Matt
2: boil
7: and I,
2: them...
7: I'm a science guy.
2: It, like, you know, you lose the fat. There's like a foam almost that comes out. Then I put them immediately in cold beer and they kind of like soak it up. And then I grill them. Because all that fat was evacuated, they're like, they need something to fill that space to throw them into beer, and then the beer.
5: So I've definitely tried that, and I've definitely heard that from you.
2: Yeah.
5: Because then I've also done the after, because
2: where
5: you grill
2: them and then
5: brats,
2: throw them on the like kind of warm
5: cook the beer,
2: beer
5: out of it. Yeah, yeah, so otherwise you put them in afterwards. So
2: so that's what Jesse did, is he had a thing of boiling beer and onions on the grill, and then when he got done grilling the brats, he put them in there to continue to cook. There's just no way.
5: Ooh! So, side note. You can see us on the ESPN Madison YouTube stream. Stream us on the ESPN Wisconsin app. And Matt, are you going sleeveless and wearing a jersey because you saw Pat McAfee's getting paid $60 million maybe from ESPN, and you're like, well, I guess maybe it's
2: I also work for ESPN and don't have sleeves. No, it's hot as heck out right now. That's literally the only reason. I was outside doing chores today, but Molly, and I was
5: also,
2: like, I'm too hot.
5: You're also warm today, right?
7: Yes, it is hot, but like also Matt was outside and I was not. I've been in an office all day.
5: But I mean, like, Matt,
7: day,
5: you're coming into an office. Like, no shirt?
2: Well, yeah, but I mean,
7: it's Matt. Who
2: it
7: cares?
2: Looks sick, first of all.
5: It does.
2: It's a sweet jersey.
5: It does.
7: And I can cool.
2: Yeah, I was outside all day and I was still overheated, even after my shower when I tried to cool off.
5: No, I love it.
7: It's the humidity.
5: Because Matt's the only one to get away with it. There's not a single person in this office that could do it besides Matt Hamilton. Well, that's
2: because if you came in just for the radio show, you could get away with it.
5: No, it's your vibe. It's your vibe.
2: You think so?
5: Yeah, that's a positive.
2: All right, I'll take that.
5: Yeah, it's your vibe.
2: I mean, nobody batted an eye when I walked in. Like, our manager here was like, Larry Bird's here. Right. Like, you're right. I might just get away with it because of my personality.
5: Yes.
7: No, you do. It's not you might. You do.
5: Yes.
7: But well, what were you saying, Ryan?
10: I feel like there's been at least one time Jim has worn a tank top into the office.
7: Yes, and we all call him out for it.
10: On like a Friday going into like a summer weekend before you go camping, I feel like you've done it at least once.
5: I don't remember. Not a tank top. I think I wore like shorts.
7: Maybe I'm just thinking
10: of wear shorts a lot in the summer, as we all should. Yeah. Let's be honest. But I feel like there's at least one time I remember you wearing a tank top.
7: I feel like I remember that too.
5: No,
7: maybe
5: it
7: I'm
5: was
7: wrong.
5: Like I had to, like, it was a jersey thing, like a. Like, I had, like, it was like a payoff. I had to wear, like, a Bucks jersey. Like, I didn't just wear a tank top. I don't wear tank tops generally, usually. So, I didn't just rock one in the office.
10: I feel like you were wearing those, like, sushi shoes, too. The blue
5: the
10: ones that,
5: shoes?
10: That your kids
5: then why
10: hate.
5: Why would I wear these sushi
10: they look
5: shoes?
10: Like sushi. They look like sushi rolls.
5: The, like, the, they're
2: those
5: like winter shoes. Yeah,
2: yes.
5: Winter
2: yeah,
5: shoes.
2: Yeah, those, like, quilted ones.
7: Yeah, the sleeping bag shoes.
2: Yeah.
7: Not
10: sleeping
7: sushi.
10: Bag. They look like sushi. They look like those sushi rolls with, like, what do you have, salmon on top? I mean, it's obviously not blue
5: salmon.
10: When it's salmon, but there are, like, other sushi rolls like that. Seriously.
2: Yeah. I'm just going to let you have this one, Ryan.
7: You just love
10: they look
7: fish
10: like sushi
7: so
10: to me.
7: Much.
10: I okay, do. Yeah, I do love fish.
2: It's your opinion, baby.
7: It's wrong. That is your opinion.
5: I just had a smoked salmon bagel. Not blue.
2: Ooh. Not blue.
5: Delicious.
2: Not blue.
7: Gross.
5: That I love that they came out and like where I got it and they're like, well, we don't have the whatever, some sort of onion, that pickled onion they're gonna put on it, so we could put some salt. I'm like, I don't, sure, I trust the chef in the back. Like, they've had to double check. I'm like, you could just brought out with the other ingredients and I would not have known the difference. It was delicious.
2: Pickled onions is almost essential for, like, I'm assuming you had bagels and lox kind of thing.
5: Yeah. But this was like they had some sort of substitute with vinegar and everything. It was good. But I went to, I mean,
2: probably some capers.
5: I've just been like, I don't have Matt Nye,
7: the science guy.
5: I don't have Hamilton's palate. And so I would not be sophisticated enough to tell the difference. They could have just given me the sandwich. But good on them for telling me ahead of time.
2: I don't like cream cheese, so I wouldn't order bagels and lox anyway.
7: You don't like cream cheese?
2: Not really.
5: It was something substitute for cream cheese. I can't remember. It was like a lemon caper cream. Like,
7: do you guys know that nobody cares about your salmon bagel right now?
5: I care.
7: Literally nobody cares.
2: Oh, I care.
5: Matt cares.
7: Okay.
2: Two of us care.
5: Yeah.
7: Okay. Do you know when you always call Matt out for the cooking things that, like, nobody gives a damn about?
5: Yeah.
7: That's how I feel now.
5: But, like, they're fun because Matt cares about them.
7: Mm.
10: I'll be honest, I also thought that sounded delicious. I was kind of hanging on every word. That sounded really good.
5: You know what would go good with it, though? A Liney's.
2: Yes, it would, because Liney's has a flavor for every moment, whether it's the Juicy Peach, the Summer Shandy, the Liney's Original, or the Delicious Seasonal.
5: So wait, what are you pairing with it, then?
2: Oh, with that?
7: Ooh. Yeah. Salmon bagel?
2: I think you got to go Summer Shandy, because the lemonade, the lemon and fish is just an obvious pairing. I think that's a really good one. But again, you can't go wrong. I think the Juicy Peach would be great. Just if you just want some crisp, neutral palate cleanser, I'd go with the Liney's Original, because they're all good. And it's brewed right here in Wisconsin with the German-inspired brewing traditions that Liney's brings. So if you're looking for delicious beer that pairs great with bagels and lox, look no further than Leinekugels.
5: So the NBA Finals was last night, and obviously the Bucks not even remotely relevant to the NBA Finals. But I think watching it was kind of like a movie, in the fact that Madison Square Garden, literally, there are movies shot there. I've seen plenty of movies where the basketball scenes are shot at Madison Square Garden. I feel like Boston Garden's another one where a lot of epic movie shots have been done. There was a whole movie called Eddie starring Whoopi Goldberg, where she was the coach of the Knicks, and there's a lot of games there. There's plenty of other ones too. And then you have all of the stars at the NBA Finals last night as well. I mean, it truly looked like an event on TV, like a movie.
7: Did you guys look at any of these people and you were like, why are you sitting next to each other?
4: Yes, I actually got some info, no. But go ahead first.
8: Okay, no, I did not ever think that.
7: Well, so first I saw like Timothy Chalamet sitting right next to Ben Stiller and then Ben Stiller's wife, which was interesting.
8: Well, that makes
7: like
8: sense.
7: That one makes sense because like they've both been going to like all the games and stuff, but like so that was interesting. But then the one that like really caught my eye that I'm like, okay, I guess you guys were like New York legends at like the same time, but like also you don't seem like you'd be friends. Derek Jeter and Eli Manning. That one was like weird to me. I don't know. I just saw that and I was like, I'm willing to bet that you guys don't talk to each other. But also, Eli kind of seems like dumber than a bag of rocks sometimes.
4: Yes.
7: Allegedly.
4: So.
7: Tell me I'm wrong.
4: Like it. And you're not a legend. You can just say that he looks like he's the dumbest rock to me. But I saw someone put out there that sort of the really premium seats that Chalamet and Stiller and a few others are in. Not Spike Lee. Apparently, he pays for his. But a lot of the people in the front, they get those tickets for free from the Madison Square Garden. But what they do is they're kind of like a, hey, maybe shoot like a thing for the camp, for the Jumbotron. Mm-hmm. And if we cut to you, ham it up.
7: That's
4: like,
7: it?
4: Yeah.
7: That's all you have to do?
4: Well, here's the thing. So, yeah, there's probably...
7: Matt's sold in 2 seconds.
4: Right.
2: Oh, my gosh. What?
4: You also have to be... And look,
7: I mean, a super A-lister, obviously.
2: Yeah, and I'm just like...
4: Yeah, I'm not famous enough to get that at the Mallard game.
2: It's a regular A-lister.
4: It's not a shade on
7: you
4: Matt.
7: You can get a free ticket to a Mallard game.
4: I don't know if I can. But so, it's not a shade on Matt saying that he's not going to end up at the Garden. I couldn't end up at the Duck Pond.
2: I mean, they called me. And they were like, do you want to come to the Garden? I was like, I got a baby on the way. I can't leave the state right now.
7: God,
2: too far away. I know.
7: Kids already, like, ruining
2: your
7: plans.
2: We're going to put you right in between Timmy Chow Chow and Stiller.
4: But be honest, if that call came, you would go.
2: I mean, I would at least ask my wife. And I would be willing to risk the trouble I'd get in for asking.
7: But I'll get on the first plane back as soon as you've gone to labor.
2: Yeah, I promise. My luck, though, the second I get on the plane here in Madison is like right as I take off, I connect to Wi-Fi and I get a text like, oh, just went into labor.
7: Water broke.
4: So, but anyways, I saw that there was two, you might know them or know their names, Molly. Like two twin, there's twin models. Like their last name was, I forget what it's like. But
7: is
4: apparently,
7: Jake Ferguson's wife?
4: No, I have no idea who. Jake Ferguson, the tight end for the Cowboys. So,
7: is it, do you know another Jake Ferguson?
4: Well, no, you're just like Jake Ferguson. I'm like, movie star? But
10: you should have said Barry Everett's grandson. Yeah. You would have gotten that quicker.
4: So there was two models that are famous that kind of they left early and were kind of rude the time they got the opportunity to go have courtside seats at Madison Square Garden during like a regular season game. And then they asked for like tickets another time and they've been denied ever since.
7: Okay.
4: Because they didn't play along. So
2: they left early, you said?
4: Yeah, they left early, too. Mm. They do ask you to stay at the end of the game, play along. Like, they do ask a little bit of the people to get the free tickets. Now, Spike Lee apparently pays for his. There's a few that will pay. I think Seinfeld and a few others. But
7: oh, yeah, I did see Larry David there.
4: The prime ones, those ones that are kind of the regulars, it's a little of a tick for tack. Now, Chalamet is like a huge, like, there's stuff of him, like, when he's like 9 years old, going to Knicks games, like, in the nosebleed. So he's always been, like, a Knicks fan. And same with a lot of Ben Stiller, too.
2: Yeah.
4: You want a great follow. Follow him on socials. His videos of the highlights, when he shoots them like he's shooting a movie. Like, the highlights are insane he takes on his phone that he posts from courtside. So
7: That is interesting, though, because I have been wondering that. Because, obviously, as we all know, he's dating Kylie Jenner, right?
4: Chalamet, not Ben Stiller.
7: Yeah. Oh, sorry. I apologize. Yes. Timothée Chalamet. He is dating Kylie Jenner. And so then I always saw them, obviously, at like all of the, like, the Eastern Conference Finals and all the things. And so then in my mind, I was like, do they pay for those tickets? Or is it no? Because think of how many Knicks fans or how many fans are going to become Knicks fans because they're Kylie stans. In the same way of like how many Chiefs fans or how many fans became... How many fans of Taylor Swift became Chiefs fans because of Taylor Swift? You know what I mean?
2: Yeah.
7: Like, to me, like, it's like that effect. So I've been wondering, I'm like, do they pay for that or how does that work? So
2: apparently not.
10: They might have some sort of like season ticket deal too. I would think so, because I mean, like, James Dolan, the owner of the Knicks, is also like, he likes his money. Like, he wants to make sure that he's getting
7: it. I did the math. Did you guys watch any of like the pregame yesterday with Lisa Salters talking about ticket pricing?
4: No,
10: I know, it was insane.
7: So like basic like ticket prices for yesterday's game, like minimum were like $4,500 basically to get in the door. So then I looked up the capacity of Madison Square Garden, and basically if you times the capacity of Madison Square Garden of like 20 or 22,000 by 4,500, which obviously it's going to be more than this because people are paying $20,000,
10: upwards of like $10,000,
7: exactly. So bare minimum, they made like $99 million for that one game.
4: But the tickets are the tickets, though. Like, they don't get any of the secondary market, correct?
7: No, but, like, I guess I didn't think about that.
10: Yeah,
7: because
10: it was like $10,000 on the secondary market mostly. Yeah, I mean, true, but I mean, they're still getting.
4: There's still, $100
10: million,
4: $50 million in revenue in Madison Square Garden.
10: Yeah.
7: In one game.
4: And that's not including the suites.
7: Yeah, exactly.
4: So, amazing. And so, the question I wanted to ask as we go to break, we'll answer it on the other side, is. Would you, like, if you were given the opportunity, now these are for indifferent teams, so like teams you're not rooting for, would you rather take a seat 50 yard line, 20 rows up? We kind of assume that's kind of the premium seat for the Super Bowl. So indifferent teams, teams that you're not rooting for, basically any team but the Packers, and so for Packer fans in the area, or would you take courtside seats to one NBA Finals game?
7: Do you want me to answer right now?
4: No, we'll answer on the other side. This is Jim, Matt, Molly, presented by Coors Light.
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7: 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Yeah. 50 to 65.
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0: you rather sit 50-yard line 20 rows up at the Super Bowl or sit courtside at the NBA Finals for one game? So I guess the one draw there, or the one drawback for the NBA Finals is that if it's not the clinching game, it's a game. Now, I've seen one NBA Finals game as a fan, and I think two as a, in the media. And so it's pretty awesome to be there. I saw one at Pfizer, and then two down in Miami. Pretty awesome.
1: Were you a fan at Pfizer?
0: Fan at Pfizer, media down in Miami.
1: That's awesome.
0: Yeah, so it was pretty great. It would have been, obviously, the Bucks won game six, so it would have been game four that I saw, I believe, at...
2: And did they win that one?
0: Yeah.
2: I can't remember.
0: Yep,
2: okay.
0: I got it back 2-2, and then they went out, won in Phoenix. And then,
3: L.A.U.
0: Yep, and then won again. So, Drew Rutledge, Molly Brown, Matt Hamilton with you. Primetime Moore, Shine Behind the Glass. So, that's our poll question is, would you rather sit 50-yard line, 20 rows up in the Super Bowl for a team that you're indifferent on, or courtside of the NBA Finals for a team that you're indifferent on?
2: Courtside NBA Finals. Easy. Done. Done answer. Like, the Super Bowl would be cool. Don't get me wrong. But I feel like I would most... See, I go back and forth because I'm like, would I even want to see the Packers in the Super Bowl? Because it's like... like, what if, like, if they lose, that would suck. But also, watching football on TV is so much better than in real life to me now. Like, I enjoy the atmosphere and everything, but, like, we're so spoiled with the down markers, with the, like, the announcers, and just everything about it is just such a better experience. Like, but in terms of, like... Like, last night's game was electric. Like, or even game one when it was in San Antonio and just, like, the entrances and the guys coming out, like, the starting lineup, all the things, just so exciting. So exciting.
3: It is. So I think I'm picking the NBA Finals game as well, whichever one it is. But the idea of it not being game seven or, like, the clinching game...
2: Mm-hmm.
3: At least, like, you're guaranteed to see someone crowned a champion at the Super Bowl. And sure. That's, I think, is pretty neat. Like, I'd stick around for the festivities afterward where they bring the stage out. They interview everybody. Like, I do think there is something to be said about being around for, like, the coronation of the new champions as opposed to, like, just being at one of the games. So... Again, I still think the front row, seeing basketball players and how giant they truly are,
0: God.
3: Feeling the floor shake, like being there is still what I would pick. But like the sportsman in me, the athlete in me, really would like the idea of watching the champion's coronation, like the win, like seeing the people's emotions after their lifetime of work and blood, sweat, and tears for a goal to finally come to fruition.
2: True, but like you're not seeing that if you are on the 50-yard line 20 rows up.
3: I mean, you know it's on the Jumbotron. You're there and you see it. Like, you're right. It's not the same as like being like next to them on the field or something, but it's still like you're amongst the environment of it.
0: Okay, but if it's not your team. Now, I've been lucky enough, like on, again, media side of it, you really have to blunt any emotions, but if it's not your team, it's not the same at all. I mean, like, sure. I got a chance to see Kansas beat Virginia Tech in the Orange Bowl, at the Orange Bowl. I'm on the field. I see the big trophy full of oranges.
3: Mm-hmm.
0: A couple, you know, and like,
2: who doesn't want to see that trophy?
0: I mean, it is an iconic trophy, but like, it still is like, cool. I mean, it wasn't a champion, but that's a big bowl game.
3: Right.
0: Big win for Kansas. It was neat to see. Obviously, the Badger purposes, you're more excited. I've seen like the Badgers at Indianapolis hold up a trophy. But again, it's not the same. Like, when you're courtside, it's like you're plugged into the floor. Like,
3: right.
0: You're in the action.
3: Yeah.
0: And then the NBA Finals. Now this is, like, let's just make it last night.
3: Mm-hmm.
0: Like, would you rather be at last night's game, courtside, or again...
2: Or the Super Bowl this last year with the Patriots and the Seahawks.
0: Oh, God,
2: last
0: that's so
2: game.
0: Easy. Yeah.
3: Yeah, no, I think I'm taking the courtside seats. Yeah. I just, there's something about, like, winning and seeing
0: But if you don't care who won, what does it matter?
3: Well,

0: I will say this. Like, yes, like, it's not the Packers. But with the way football is and with, like, fantasy football, like, everyone's a fan of, like, players now. Like, seeing JSN get his Super Bowl trophy or hold up would be pretty cool. Like, I like JSN. He helped me win a fantasy football league. Like, I'm a fan of JSN.
1: Thank you.
0: And, like, for reasons like that. There's players that I can pick on either team. I'm like, oh, I like that guy.
2: Adam and Mount Horeb chimes in on the Carbo Slack and text line 844-770-3776. List is more. He says Super Bowl, no contest. While Brandon in Tulsa says Super Bowl all the way. Foods are probably better anyway.
0: The food.
2: I didn't even think about the food.
0: Here's the thing. Actually, if you're sitting courtside, you're getting pretty great food down there.
2: But here's the thing. Yes. Is if I am sitting courtside, I'm not eating. So, one, I'm not going to be having Victor Wembanyama 2 feet away from me while I'm shoving a hot dog in my mouth.
0: Yeah.
2: And then, like, oh,
0: guzzling glizzies.
2: Yeah, exactly. Am I going to guzzle glizzies in front of Victor Wembanyama? Like, what are we talking about? Also,
3: he,
2: like,
3: makes eye contact.
2: Yes. Like, oh, God.
3: What do I do? Do I spit it out? Do I eat it all the way?
2: Exactly. Do I just, like,
0: gulp it down?
2: But also, like, your drink. Like, I probably wouldn't have a drink the entire time. I'd be dehydrated, except for, like, at halftime, because I would be too damn scared to be that person that they put their drink on the floor and then it gets kicked over and you're the reason for the delay.
3: I've been near that person and it's humiliating. And it wasn't
2: Was it
3: me.
2: The same person that was, like, scolding or what do we call it?
3: Heckling, yeah. I like scolding better.
0: Wait, the same person
3: also
0: that was heckling?
2: God, that's so embarrassing. Drunk. You should also never go to a game with this person again.
3: It was the person next to the person I was going with. The person I went to was, he's awesome. Like, I would go to any game with him. He's one to put in the floor. Like, respect the floor. Don't spill on it. Don't yell on it.
0: Yeah.
3: But to be that close,
2: don't,
3: like,
2: yell on it.
3: But, like, Mayor Bloomberg got wiped out. I forgot who landed on him, but there was a player for the Knicks, I think, that landed on him at this last game there. Like, you know, just went into the stands. So, honestly, when I sat courtside, I only ate, like, during halftime or pregame, because I knew there's, like, a separate area. Separate area. Same with drinks. I passed. Mm-hmm. One, I didn't want to be even I don't want to be close to the word buzzed or drunk. One, because I don't want to embarrass myself. Two, I want to fully experience the whole damn thing. Like, when I was there, I was like, I need to, however I can, soak this in as much as possible is how. And I think, I mean, last night's game, that's one. I mean, I would never pay that. I couldn't pay that for the prices, but good God, worth it.
2: Do you know, I was actually, when they were talking about the math on all the tickets, I was, like, calculating in my head. I was like, at what, like, how much money would I need to have in my bank account in order to feel, like, secure enough to purchase a good ticket at that game? Like, how many millions do you, like, legit, how many millions do you have to have in your account to be like, I can drop 10K and not even, like, feel a way about it? Especially if your team is going to, like, you're not guaranteed to see a win. You're not even seeing the team being crowned, like you said.
0: Right.
2: I would have to have so much freaking money because,
0: like,
2: I
0: millions,
2: just,
0: though?
2: Yeah, I would not be able to justify it. Because literally, it's like,
0: you had 200 grand, you wouldn't be like, I could throw 10 grand at a game.
3: So, like, what do you mean by 200 grand? Like, 200, let's get granular with this. Like, 200K, like, just, like, in easily accessible money or, like, retirement?
0: Yeah, like, you're talking like your
2: net
0: worth.
2: If you're pulling out of your retirement, please don't do that.
0: Are you talking like your net worth?
2: I'm saying, well, okay, I guess, okay, like, guys, I am not in, like, the Timothée Chalamet, like, money. I don't know how, like, that rich of people, like, put their money.
3: They don't pay for anything.
2: Like, do they, yeah, right? Do they put, like, how much money do they have in their checking account on a day-to-day basis?
0: Honestly, it's probably not super insane because they want their money to work for them. Like, all the rich people put their money in the market, so they make more money. Well, no, that's
2: totally.
0: That's how
2: it works. Fiduciary is. Count me in.
0: So that's what I'm saying.
2: Like,
0: he might only have 10 grand in his checking account that's, like, readily available, but he's worth millions because he lets it all work.
2: Okay, so I guess I'm talking net worth. Like,
0: yeah,
2: I would have to have millions in order for me to be, like,
0: millions.
2: Comfortable. Yes, because to me it's like, like I said, you can have such
3: a
2: good.
3: She's got a lot of. You gotta make sure you're set.
2: God, I gotta set my kids up for college. We got, like, 15 kids. Like, all the things, you guys. But no, like, I'm just thinking, it's a sporting event. Like, it's just a thing. Yes, it is cool. Yes, it is awesome. But, like, in order to spend that much money, to me, I'm just like, I'd have to have a lot put away.
3: I get it. Because for me, like, different things, like, right now is a good time for the Bears to go to the Super Bowl. Because now it's like, I have.
2: Sick brag.
3: No, but I just get more of, like, I have everything where I feel.
4: Cool.
3: No, I don't have millions. But
0: $1 million.
3: But to your point, I've, like, okay, now I feel like I'm not pulling from anything that is, like, life. And so if I, and I don't know what a ticket to get in the door for the Super Bowl would be.
2: That's what I was just wondering.
3: But like, I don't even, like, five? I wouldn't have considered it if I didn't have these other things. Like, okay, mm-hmm. I feel like this stuff is set. I'm not taking away half a year of my kid's tuition so I can go see
2: legit,
3: the Bears
2: like
3: play
2: that
3: the
2: is,
3: Super Bowl.
2: But that is what my mind would so be. I, like, because that's how I am. If I look at a freaking $50 pair of shoes, I'm like, ah. I could take my kids here, here, and here, or I could do this, or I could like go out to dinner.
0: I don't have a kid yet, so I'm still like pretty cheap. Like, it wouldn't have to be that much money.
2: Yeah,
0: for me to be
2: but like
0: oh,
2: for me,
0: that?
2: I'm like, ah, I have other things I'd rather spend my money on.
3: So, that's why I get the millions, because millions means you have everything important taken care of.
2: Yeah, stacks
3: and then
2: sexy,
3: you got money
2: racks
3: to just throw off at one random game.
1: So if it came in the scenario where you guys got tickets to either of these for free, like at what point are you keeping them to go to the game versus selling them for whatever the face value is?
4: Oh, I'm taking
1: for
4: the
1: me,
4: experience. I'm not thinking yeah, about
1: even if you could
4: ever.
1: Sell it for like $15,000 courtside tickets.
4: I don't know.
1: $15,000.
2: It depends.
4: I'm gonna be
2: if
4: honest.
2: It's your
4: I would feel bad.
1: But if it's a neutral, say in this scenario, neutral. Like
3: so
1: you don't care about the game.
3: Ryan, I would feel really bad about last night's game.
0: You don't get if you get a gift of a ticket that's worth $15,000. You turn around and sell it like you're a jerk.
3: I could never sell it.
0: Like
3: if it was gifted to me, like for that.
0: You
3: level.
0: Can be a jerk, and you can be like, "I'm a jerk that's $15,000 richer." Like, I also understand.
1: I'm not saying
0: that.
1: Like gifted, like you're insulting somebody by selling them. But say you won like a raffle, you got the ticket to the NBA Finals, something like that, right? It's just like you happen upon this ticket; it's in your possession. Would you keep it?
2: Oh man,
0: I think I go and just so I, for the rest of my life, like I can say that's checked off the bucket list. I went to an NBA Finals game. Like, if I don't ever go to another one, at least I say it.
1: But what if you go to that Super Bowl, like Patriots Seahawks this year? Like, you come away being exactly. Like, oh, I went to that Super Bowl?
3: I would sell that ticket, honestly. If
1: in
3: I
1: retrospect,
3: knew
1: you would.
3: No,
1: though.
3: But even heading into it, like, that Super Bowl, and that kind of answered the question. If that's the Super Bowl, I'm like, I don't care. Like, there's nothing of historical value. Like, nothing's going to happen in this game. If it's like the Bills versus the Rams or Bills Pack, like, when it's something like that where you're like, oh, there's a little history, a little juice here. Josh Allen. That's like, well, maybe
1: Chiefs Eagles 2 years ago.
3: Yeah, like I want to go and like experience it. The NBA Finals. Yeah, if it's like I'm trying like the Rockets versus the Hornets or whatever, I'm gonna be like, okay.
2: Let me cash my ticket in. No, yeah. If Victor Wembanyama's on the court, I'm going.
3: Exactly. Like last night's game, I'm not giving up that ticket.
2: Imagine seeing a freak of an athlete
3: at the Garden.
2: Emphasis on the freak. Yeah, at the Garden, trying to not be down 3-0. To the Knicks, when the Knicks haven't been in the finals since 1999, then you have all the celebrities around you. You're high-fiving Ben Stiller. You got Spike Lee over here, Timothée Chalamet over here,
3: Derek like, Jeter, all of them.
0: Cares. Eli Manning.
2: No, literally, this
0: giving
2: is,
0: you the Manning cast during the game.
2: This is actually how embarrassing this is, and I probably shouldn't admit this because I'm like on sports radio. I saw Derek Jeter, and I was like, ah, that's Derek Jeter, right? And then I was like, wait, or is that A-Rod? And then I was like, wait, why would he be courtside at a Knicks game? He's an owner of the Timberwolves. What would he be doing there? And then I was like, that's definitely Jeter. And then I go to my house, I'm like, that was Derek Jeter, right? He's like, yeah. I'm like, God, I'm an idiot.
1: I bet you're not the only NBA fan.
2: But it was just like that quick second where I was like, wait, A-Rod or Jeter?
3: That's not an insane...
1: No, it's not insane.
3: I wouldn't feel bad about
1: baseball
3: it.
1: Baseball is one of those sports where, like, if you don't know all the stars, like, I don't think anyone's going to get too upset about you.
3: TJ from the road chimes in, it would have to be less than 1% of my net worth
2: that's
3: as far as what...
2: It.
3: Yeah, that's a set way. And then Andy Middleton says, don't forget the sweat hitting you courtside. That's not happening in the Super Bowl.
2: True.
3: Is that good or bad?
0: That's good.
3: Yeah. Like, good is not happening?
2: You want the sweat of Victor Wembanyama on
0: it. It adds to it.
3: Yeah.
2: You do. Ryan, you do too. Don't act like you don't. Jalen Brunson.
0: I want one of them to fall on me, and I know they're sweaty.
2: Yeah, you want cat in your lap.
0: Yeah.
3: Who doesn't want cat in their lap? I mean, the guy... But, like...
2: I actually wouldn't, because you'd probably, like, crush us.
3: Yeah, the force of those, like, it would hurt. Like, you would be... You'd probably be in pain for the rest of the
2: against, like, the metal back chair,
0: there's
2: too.
0: A good chance that, like, if you got, like, a little bit injured and you got to be attended by the trainer, you might be getting that game jersey. You might be getting something. As, like, a, hey, you know, I know you're liable. Like, we're not liable for this.
2: Matt,
0: this is something you're...
2: Maybe if you're a kid.
0: If they injure you, they'll hook you up with something.
3: You know what? I'm going to trust Molly's opinion because she's a graduate of Madison College. And you know what? I was there actually with a buddy of mine who we were parking to go to the AmFam Championship. And as we went parked, she's like, oh my God, this school has gotten even better than when he went there. And he's thrilled with his time at Madison College. He went off to UW-Milwaukee. But like... it was like, this is amazing what they've done to the campus.
2: Yeah, the campus has changed and it's absolutely beautiful. I know they were making changes when I was a student almost 10 years ago, which is crazy. So if you're looking for a place to get started on your education post high school, Madison College is a great place for you.

0: 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This is Jim at Molly.
1: Oi!
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17: Jason Wilde on Jim, Matt, and Molly is brought to you by News 3 Now. 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
18: Jason, can I ask of you?
17: Three-time Wisconsin Sports Writer of the Year.
18: Yeah. This has been the best segment I've ever done on this show, and I've really done very little.
19: Okay. Oh, he said it best. I said fart in the bathtub. She said gross.
18: I love Matt Hamilton. You are 1,000,000% right, Jim. That should be a drop, too.
20: Thank you.
18: Dynamite drop in, my guy.
19: Thank you.
17: Jason Wilde is on Jim, Matt, and Mo.

0: Jason Wilde joins us now on the Yuengling Guest Hotline. Yuengling, the oldest brewery in America, now officially in Wisconsin. And DG Yuengling and Son, Pottsville, PA, enjoy responsibly. And Jason, I got to know, I think Matt Hamilton is the only person at ESPN Madison, maybe you can add a little bit more depth to this, maybe it's ESPN Wisconsin, that could show up, and I mean this sincerely, like because of his vibe and his riz, I think is what the kids call it, he could show up here at the Everlight Solar Studio in a Larry Bird jersey, tank top, and, you know, just nothing underneath, sleeveless otherwise. So, like, can you think
1: he's
0: of anyone else?
1: He's wearing bottoms, though.
0: No,
1: right?
0: He's wearing bottoms.
2: Debatable.
0: His jersey's wrong, so I don't know. But, like, that's a look that only a few could pull off here at Good Karma / ESPN.
1: Yes. In the words of Jerry Seinfeld to Uncle Leo, look at you, you're an Adonis. he can definitely pull it off. I am definitely not rizzing that way, if I'm using that word correctly, which I'm pretty sure I'm not. But good. Hey, look, Matt is Matt, and we love Matt for who Matt is. I am a Larry Bird guy. I always enjoyed Larry Bird in my youth growing up. You're a little young, like. Did you actually see him play, or was he just the coach of the Pacers when you were a kid?
3: Just the coach of the Pacers. I mean, I'm sure I was alive for some of his career, but I don't remember watching it. I barely remember watching Michael Jordan when he was on the Bulls.
1: Shut up. All right, can I talk to somebody else now, please?
3: Oh, Jason, no, I do have a question.
0: How old were you in 1998?
3: 1998, I was 8 turning 9.
0: Okay, that's fair.
3: So I was young. Born, I just don't recall it. I definitely remember seeing
0: you.
3: Some games.
0: I'll allow it. I was trying to figure out the math. I'm like, if you were like 13 or 14, you knew. But
1: I was 26 in my third year covering the Packers, and after they lost the Super Bowl, it's funny. There's a clip in The Last Dance where Jordan's collecting money from all the people on the team bus who bet the Packers, and he bet the Broncos. Great to feel old. What else? You want to talk about me going viral today, too? Because that was fun.
2: What'd you go viral for?
3: Oh, yeah.
1: Cheesehead TV clip.
0: Oh, I saw this,
1: A portion of my conversation with Tausch from the sideline, and Tausch kept asking me about Keyshawn Nixon, who... here's my opinion on Keyshawn Nixon. I think there's a lot of Packers fans who don't appreciate the fact that while he can rub people the wrong way, he's a better player than they give him credit for. He sure made a hell of a play to beat the Bears in the only game they beat the Bears last year in. Mm-hmm. I know there were people that were unhappy with that play at the goal line, which he's not stopping. I don't know if that was Manungai or who that was that scores on that touchdown. Like, the guy makes $4.3 million this year. Like, if you want to be able to pay Christian Watson and Tucker Kraft and Jaden Reed and Micah Parsons and Jordan Love all the money they get, and your number one corner, whether you like him or not, is only making $4.3 million, that's how that works. And he probably, despite fan opinion, probably deserves more than that for this season. But we also know how things worked out for Elgton Jenkins last year. I mean, look, the NFL contracts are one-way contracts. Like, and I just get so exhausted by, and I understand it, you're a Packers fan. You're not a specific player fan unless his name is Brett Favre, and then you abandon your Packers fandom to cheer for him for other teams. Like Jesse Nelson did. But, like, no number one corner, whether you believe he's good enough to be one or not, that's how the Packers have built their team, should play for $4 million. I understand it's a lot more than all of us make. Well, maybe not Matt, but the rest of us.
3: He's
1: got those gold medal appearances that he makes all the time.
3: Oh, yeah.
1: But, like, Tausch was pushing me on if he had told me anything. And I'll be honest, he did not. In our off-the-record conversation, say that he's going to hold out. But, again, I just hate social media. I've become the old Simpsons grandpa guy yelling at the cloud. Like, I just... You take out all the context, and you just put that clip up, and then people assume that he's going to demand a contract and he's going to hold out. I can tell you this. I was right on Elgton Jenkins that he was going to do what he did, and I was also right when I said I didn't think it was going to work, and it didn't. And so that has a chilling effect. So I don't think Keyshawn Nixon is going to no-show for camp. Could he hold in, and could he try to get his contract upgraded a little bit? I mean, what bothers me is that Elgton Jenkins was looking for not a single new dollar in his contract. He just wanted some of the money that was already existing in his contract to be guaranteed. And, of course, the Packers told him to go to hell because they fully planned on releasing him after last season, whether he had gotten hurt or not. So, again, I understand these guys get paid a ridiculous amount of money, and I know how silly it sounds when I'm talking to Christian Watson today or talking to Jaden Reed and saying, I gotta be honest, I think they got a bargain with both of you guys, and they did. But I understand for us normal people it's crazy money, but within the structure of what NFL players get paid, I think you should be pretty happy, even if you don't like his play all the time, that Keyshawn Nixon costs you what he does.
3: Jason, at Rob Domofsky tweeted at camp today that LVN, Lucas Van Ness, had gotten to the backfield, had a sack, some tackles for loss, and is beating Jordan Morgan. How are we supposed to take that? How am I supposed to interpret that?
1: Yeah, they're in shorts and helmets and jerseys. Did I see Dan Campbell called it football in pajamas? LVN's look good. And he had a play today. I asked Jordan Love about it, and I think Rob might have tweeted about it. As you guys heard my position on social media, I don't tweet out practice information. There was a play where he beat Morgan off the edge so badly that then Jordan was about to escape and he slipped, and so he just went down in like a fetal position, which I teased him that was probably the safest play there. It was really smart, actually. He looked good today. But and again, I had a really good conversation last week with Lucas, and I know he talked to the group today when I was talking to Trace Mack and some other people. But like, yeah, he was great today. But nobody gives a damn what you did on June 9th. They care about what you do on September 9th or September 13th in the Packers case and all the games after that. And Brian Gutekunst is on the record. You know, they paid him. He said this before they gave him the fifth-year option, but he said when he was asked about whether they were going to do it, they were going to do it based on what they think he can become, not what he's done so far. Because if they had done it on what he's done so far, there hasn't been enough, right? This is a huge year for him, and there's going to be opportunity both before Parsons comes back to be the guy, and then once Parsons does come back to be the beneficiary of the attention that he gets. So, look, it's not meaningless today. Let me be very clear. Like, having success as well as having failure in these practices is a good thing. It is helpful. It is helpful to Jordan Morgan to say, holy cow, I got to do this, that, and the next thing better than I'm doing right now, or I'm going to get cooked when the pads come on. And it's good for Lucas Van Ness, who played with a broken thumb 2 years ago, who missed like six, seven games last year with his foot injury. It's good for him to have some success, too, and get his confidence going. But, you know, ultimately, in the grand scheme of things, it only matters when they're wearing pads playing a team that doesn't have the same uniform.
2: Jason, now that the full contract details are out about Christian Watson's extension, how does that impact your opinion on that contract?
1: Makes me even more confident in my opinion on this contract. I understand fans. I'm really thankful that fans are as passionate about this team as they are, right? Because it makes us relevant. Mm-hmm. It makes the radio show relevant. It makes my appearances on your show and other shows relevant. It makes my writing and my TV work relevant, because if they sucked every year and nobody cared about them, it would stink. I just don't understand the folks. And a lot of them were fans of your favorite football team, James, who just were reveling in how much they overpaid for Christian Watson. My God, he got $31 million guaranteed. That's it. That's all. Forget about the averages, which, by the way, the initial report, because this is what agents do, was inflated in the number, right? Like, there's a hell of a lot of $1 million of difference between 110.5 and 92. So, yes, is he getting paid that amount because he has an injury history and there's risk? Yes. He is, I believe, 30th among wide receivers in terms of guaranteed money in his contract. That seems like mitigating the risk pretty well if you're Russ Ball and Brian Gutekunst and how you structured this contract. So, again, I think he and Reed are bargains in the grand scheme of the cost of wide receivers. And I would love to hear a convincing argument otherwise, that they're being overpaid, but I have a hard time imagining what that convincing argument would be.
0: And I'm not going to try to make it. I agree with you on that, Jason. One of the things, though, is so speaking of social media and you get people upset. Now, to be fair, I had to unmute Cheesehead TV to figure out what they were talking about with you. But then once I went back, I saw it and I remuted them. But
1: thank you for doing that.
0: Yes. One of the things that people are very upset about, which I thought was honestly more a compliment to Micah Parsons than really ripping the rest of the defense, but now more than ever, I think this defense is fully dependent on Micah Parsons to be good or playoff caliber. So I said yesterday that, and it was relevant because the more games Micah Parsons misses, the more shootouts I think the Packers are going to have to be in, the harder it is for them to win. And I actually said that this, especially defensively, they're not a playoff roster without Micah Parsons because of how tough the division is. They've been a 7 seed the last few years, and they lost 4 games without Parsons. Now, I know that offensively they are missing a lot of key players and Wyatt, but this team needs Parsons. Otherwise, they don't really have much of a pass rush, no matter what Van Ness does against Morgan in shorts.
1: Mm-hmm. Yeah, I mean, look, they're counting on a bunch of unproven commodities beyond Parsons, right? Yep. And Lucas Van Ness is one of them, right? Like,
0: yes.
1: I mean, we all like Lucas. This is not me trying to be a jerk, but, like, he does not have a proven track record in the NFL that he can get to the quarterback with consistency. I mean, frankly, with, you know, his season 2 years ago when he had the broken thumb and he couldn't use his hand properly, I'm sure that was a factor. There's no doubt. But the stat sheet still is the stat sheet. And, you know, look, one of the guys that I'm both intrigued by and just really like his personality, and we always like to joke about his dad getting into all of our YouTube comments to tell us that 99 is going to shine, is Baron Sorrell. Like, I really like, there's just something about him, right? He's got, the whole thing with him being at the draft, then getting drafted. Like, he's just a likable kid, right? But, again, I mean, he had a sack in that game against the Vikings. Congratulations. I mean, good. That's great. I'd rather have you get one than not. Or Colin Oliver, who is, again, not practicing after barely practicing last year and having injury issues in college. Like, you're counting on those two guys and Brenton Cox and the dentist, deny Dennis Sutton. Like, you're right. They need Micah Parsons because he is undeniably the rising tide that lifts all boats. I mean, he's a tsunami, right? But they're not going to have him. And depending on what the timeline is based on his brother's social media, we'll have to wait and see when he's actually back. But yeah, look, Lucas Van Ness has to elevate. Baron Sorrell's got to be a guy. Some of those other guys have to contribute. They need to figure out creative ways to use Edgerrin Cooper so he can have an impact, because the only game he had an impact in was that Bears playoff game. And once he left the field, they were cooked. So there's a lot of question marks. And I'm not here to spread, seashells and balloons and puppy dogs and ice cream about them. I think they're a good team. I think they have a good roster. But this whole narrative about them closing out games, and I asked LaFleur about that today. Like, what exact? Like, I just don't understand what you're practicing to get better at that. You know what would make you better? Having Micah Parsons.
4: Because you seem to have no trouble closing out games when he was healthy, right? Like he's chasing down, you know, the Iceman, which don't get me started on that. He's chasing down Jared Goff. Like, that dude, like, he's a closer. That's why, you know.

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1: I think this is going to be a fascinating
2: season. You know what reminds
1: me
2: of? Jason, this little part, Molly, remember, I think this with the Badgers, they lost to Iowa, remember they crapped away the game, so this whole offseason, they're like, we're going to run all these, Ryan, you would.
3: Oh, the push-ups or whatever
2: push-ups
3: it was.
2: The push-ups or whatever. Like,
3: 27.
2: We could close
4: 42 push-ups the first time around.
2: And then they got their asses beat worse than any other
4: 37 to 10
2: time
4: the next year.
2: By Iowa, so there's a little danger in this. Let's just focus on one, like this whole, the floor, we're going to finish out games thing screams the fickle, we got to do extra push-ups at the end of practice, because then we'll finish out games.
3: Goodness. I hope not.
2: Yeah, I hope not. I mean, I'm not rooting for that for the Packers. It's just that I don't like. The kickers.
3: Liar.
2: The Bears bringing in 7 kickers because they missed, because they lost the game on a double doink. Like, you focus right. Too much on the wrong thing.
3: Right.
2: It could be
5: right.
2: A danger of that.
5: That's a great point. Yep.
2: Jason, Ryan says that he's done with you, so we have to let you go.
4: Yeah, I told him.
5: So, Ryan, I'm done with him.
4: I told him we got to dump you, Jason. Sorry.
5: All right, guys. Take care. Be good.
2: Thanks, Jason. 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

0: 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And then the Milwaukee Brewers today agreed to a 7-year, $31 million contract extension with one of their top outfield prospects, Luis Lara. The deal includes a maximum value of $79 million per ESPN insider Jeff Passan. The 21-year-old Lara was the number 5 ranked prospect in ESPN's latest prospect rankings. Find out more about the deal over on ESPN.com. The crew is also back in action tonight as they take on the A's. The Brewers scored big in Las Vegas last night, winning 15-14 in a 12-inning barn burner against the A's. That game featured 29 combined runs, 11 combined home runs, and 15 combined ABS challengers, all of which were the most in any MLB game this season. Let's see if they can replicate that tonight. 9:05 p.m. first pitch right here on 1.5 ESPN.
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2: We're learning a lot about each other.
3: I'm not saying it's the baby's poop. Be prepared for that. You will end up with poop on you somehow, and it is disgusting. Or, like, the worst is when, like, you didn't realize it happened, and then all of a sudden you're like, oh, my God.
7: Yeah.
3: I have poop on my arm or something.
7: Because you're changing so many diapers in such a, and Molly, obviously, with two is a little different, but you're tired, and then you're like, oh, like on the bottom of my, like, it smells like poop around here. Oh, it's like, oh, it's so on the gross. Bottom of, like, the weird spot in your hand that you never look at.
1: Crap.
7: Like,
1: oh.
3: And then Jim was like, wait, those for me.
1: Broadcasting live from the Everlight Solar Studio in downtown Madison, alongside Matt Hamilton and Molly Brown, here's Jim Rutledge.

0: hour two of Jim, Matt, and Molly. We are presented by Coors Light at the Mountains Blue. You have to do.
1: And that's Crush a Coors Light.
0: I'm Jim Rutledge. I have the power in the Everlight Solar Studio alongside Molly Brown and Sleeveless.
1: The emphatic Molly Brown.
2: Yeah, I am.
0: Get into the show. 844-770-3776. That's Carbon Stock text line. List is more. Matt, Ryan has informed me that we need to get right into sports. He just whispered in my ear and said, maybe some of the Jordan Love stuff, feeling pressure. So
1: I was just trying to remind you of what we talked about before the show.
2: Did you guys see that Jordan Love got hit by a softball?
1: What?
2: You didn't see this? Matt Schneidman posted it.
1: Oh, at a softball game last Friday?
0: I think he's also muted, so please share.
2: Oh, let me find it. Hold on.
1: Who do you not have muted, Jim?
0: Honestly.
1: It's just
0: I don't have Jason Wilde muted.
2: Are you sure?
0: Yeah. I read The Athletic, so I'll read Schneidman stuff. But the thing is, tweets are... His overall writing's a little bit biased.
2: Whose is?
0: Schneidman.
2: I thought you were saying Jason. I was like, what? Jason's
0: He's a little bit of a fan writer.
2: I think Matt and Willie do a great job.
1: I would take Jim out of context, send it to Jason, just like what happened to Jason today with Cheese.TV. That way you guys can both feel it, Jim.
0: Perfect.
2: Matt Schneidman posted a tweet just a little bit ago, maybe like an hour ago. He said, I didn't tweet about this Friday night because he ended up being fine, but Jordan Love showed me this TikTok in the locker room today of him almost getting knocked out by a softball during the charity game. Sticks his hand up at the last second and it drills him. Crisis averted.
0: What?
2: He literally got hit in like the left hand as he was running to first base.
0: As opposed to like he would have got hit in the face if he didn't get his hand
2: Probably.
0: Up? Is that what it's kind of implying there? Wow.
2: I will send this to you, Ryan.
0: So, while we get into that maybe a little bit later, Ryan, you sent over an article from ESPN that I do find interesting, but you want to share with the group?
1: Yes, this was an article from ESPN Insider, just reporter Dan Graziano, a list of quarterback questions for all 32 NFL teams. And for the Green Bay Packers, the question he throws out there, is there more pressure than ever on Jordan Love?
0: So... It really comes down to one question here, because the times he's felt the most pressure is arguably this upcoming season and his first season as a starter. So it's tougher, and you feel more pressure proving you're the guy or proving you're worth the money and the hype.
3: Interesting.
0: Right? I mean, isn't that what you're asking?
3: Yeah. It's probably harder to like prove you're the guy. Because if you prove your hype, then...
0: Oh, no. So I go there. I'm sorry.
3: I'm the opposite, because once you reach that level of I'm really good, you have set a new floor. If you're the new guy and you're just not very good, it's like we missed.
0: But what do you say all the time about no pressure, right? Like you don't want to put pressure. Like Jordan Love, nobody expected anything. And you're a big fan of that sometimes for young guys.
3: Yeah, but I'm sure there's personal pressure that you're thinking about yourself, like, am I going to be selling cars in 5 years, or am I going to be hoisting the Lombardi for the Packers, right? Like, at that point, I feel like there is, like, a little less pressure as to what you're going to do, because plenty of guys come into this league, fizzle out, and go away, and you never think about it. The guys that, like, stay in the media or, like, you feel like you hear about are the ones who got that, like, to that second contract and then weren't worth it. And then you hear for the next 4 years or the extent of your contract that you weren't worth the money. That, to me, feels like more pressure to me than like, I'm just a guy that didn't pan out for where I was drafted.
2: I guess I almost think about it as, like, I mean, I think there's two questions. One, just look at Jordan Love. Which Jordan Love era had more pressure on him? 3 years ago or right now?
3: Right now.
2: You think right now?
3: Yes. Okay. Because proving you are what you're being paid is, to me, more pressure than trying to prove that you are worth a damn.
0: So, like, and then when you said the guy, I immediately went to, like, he's got to prove he's the guy.
3: Yeah.
0: Right? His first year had to prove he's a guy. He just had to prove he was capable. Like, if Jordan Love would have done a little bit less... He wouldn't have gotten a big contract, but he would have gotten another run. If he didn't have that big run and he just had a normal growth, mm-hmm. like those, he still would have had the opportunity for another run.
3: Right, which makes me feel like less pressure.
0: So it's less pressure his first year as a starter.
3: Yeah.
0: Yes.
3: Than it is to try and prove you're the guy, yes, as opposed to proving you're a guy.
1: Are we not remembering what other considerations were going around Jordan Love his first season? This was the first season where we were asking, was it worth moving off Aaron Rodgers? Can he be the next quarterback in the line of succession from Favre to Rodgers to Love?
3: I honestly don't know how much. That's the pressure fans and media apply to Jordan Love.
1: You don't think he felt that?
3: I think he's thinking more about, I need to prove that I'm a guy. I am worth giving a contract to.
0: Players, they're aware.
3: I'm not saying they're not aware, but like we make it feel like more pressure than they're feeling. In my opinion.
0: I get what you're saying, but I do think we apply a lot of the pressure because when they succeed, they're very open in, I heard all the outside noise and I just blocked it out. So that external pressure still applies pressure because you are what you're defined as by fans and media.
3: Mm-hmm. I would argue that he is facing more of that like Rodgers, Brett Favre quarterback thing right now with potentially his next go around than just being the next guy after two great quarterbacks. Statistically, and if you look back in the NFL, very few teams get two Hall of Famer quarterbacks in a row.
2: Right.
3: I can think of one off the top of my head.
2: I mean, Niners
3: when they go from Montana to Young.
2: I guess in my mind, like, I would say he's under the most pressure right now because, I mean, I think back to when we had Evan Cohen last week join our show. Also, I heard him on Wilde and Tausch repeating it, saying, like, if the Packers had their first-round draft pick next year, would they be eyeing up a quarterback? And, like, I think Jordan Love kind of always has to have that in his mind, knowing that he was that guy to Aaron Rodgers. Mm-hmm. And now it's no matter what Jordan Love does, we will always compare him to Aaron Rodgers and Brett Favre. Just like Aaron Rodgers, you always compared him to Brett Favre. There's always that pressure. And now there's the added part of, oh, you're one of the top paid guys in the league. Are you living up to your contract? And if not, we might be saying bye-bye.
0: And it's like,
3: so which one did you place it on? Right now?
2: Now, granted, I think there was a hell of a lot of pressure 3 years ago when he started. Don't get me wrong.
3: But I think
2: that there is pressure in a different way. And it's more so just for being part of the Green Bay Packers. Mm-hmm. It's not necessarily an NFL pressure anymore because it's like, okay, we know you're a good quarterback. You just might not be good enough for what this Packers

0: Packers franchise is used to, which is an unfair standard to set for him.
1: It is, but I think, honestly, if you look back at Love's first year, the pressure was more on Goody.
2: For yeah, sure. Prove that you didn't screw up.
1: On Love.
0: I mean, I think it still is,
1: yeah,
0: too.
1: Jordan Love, clearly, obviously there's pressure there. Yeah. But this is a different level because, one, it's the whole thing has been built around you now. The best the Packers can. You got Watson and Reed and Kraft. Like, they're trying to build this around you for you to be able to succeed. You've been in the league now for a little bit. This is, you're going into a couple of years as the starter. And the pressure, this is not in his control. But by the time the Packers build everything up and they're ready to go, they get Micah Parsons. And then, lo and behold, the Lions are still right there. We don't know what Minnesota's a wild card. We all agree if Kyler Murray plays to the level that Sam Darnold played with the Vikings, not with the Seahawks, they're going to be in the mix. Mm-hmm. And Chicago looks like they're ascending. So all of a sudden, what his first year felt like the ascension to owning the North, we have to remember that the Jordan Love has never played. We talked about this yesterday. It was mind-blowing. And this is a compliment to Jordan Love. When I said it out loud, I didn't know if I was right, that Jordan Love has not played or started a playoff game at Lambeau Field.
0: Yeah, that makes sense.
1: Yeah, it does make sense, but like it never even crossed my mind. Right. So he's never even had that opportunity. So the pressure's on him to take that next step. From right now, he's like this nice, plucky, like, this guy's ascending, he's going to be. But realistically, that's kind of past. So if anyone's souring on Jordan Love, it's more of like, as Molly or Matt or both of you said, last year kind of defined him. When you're in the league for as long as he's been in the league and then a starter for 3 years, any major jump would be a major shock. You're probably looking at incremental growth. And the pressure's on for him to show enough growth that he can be a guy that the Packers can build around and win with. Because right now they can't. I think he's a guy you can win with, not because of. Uh-huh. But right now you haven't won anything with him. One playoff game.
2: Right.
0: Yeah.
2: Again,
1: I mean, he's awesome. Like, yeah. Don't get me wrong. I mean, most teams would take him. But the pressure is he's getting paid like he's the guy.
2: Yeah. On that flip side, though, as far as, like, we're talking about pressure, because I did say I think it's on him more now than before. If you think about it, just purely, if you're Jordan Love, before, if you're not very good, you got to go find a job. You got to figure out something to do with the rest of your life. You made a nice little rookie contract.
1: He made a good chunk of money.
2: Yeah, you make a good chunk of money, but you're probably not retiring off it. Right now, his family and his newborn, he's got generational wealth. If he never plays another snap for the Packers, he's going to be just fine. And his kid's going to be just fine. Right? Like,
1: yes.
2: So, like, as far as if you look at it like that, there's literally no pressure.
1: Yeah, so, like, and just so, and I'm not, I just want to be clear on it. So, going into that year, because he signed an extension too, he probably would have had about $20 million. So, not generational wealth. It would have been like his.
2: You're set.
1: He's probably set.
2: Yeah, you could retire.
1: Generational wealth, he's earned now. You're right.
2: Yeah.
1: So, that goes back to what's your why. And I'm not questioning Jordan Love's why. I think he does really want to be very good. Like,
2: yeah.
1: I don't question that. Mm-hmm. And it's more of the what are you capable of? So, the money, it's nice to know that the money doesn't change him. He got the money and he's still improving. Like, nobody looks at Jordan Love and says, oh, he got paid and now he doesn't care.
2: He's plateaued.
1: He plateaued naturally more because of the timeline of when he got paid. Because 3 years in the league, he started as a third year, right?
2: Yeah.
1: So 2 years as a full-on backup.
3: He sat for 3 years.
1: He sat for 3 years. Fourth year, he's the starter. Same offense, same coach, same system. Like, you get to learn to be a pro. So you're already higher bar of you're probably closer to your peak. And he figured it out by the end of the year, and then he's maintained that even after getting paid, which is a huge compliment to him.
2: I was going to say, so if you're speaking about that, before you go to the Carlos Stock and Text line, I was going to mention one of the other things that Dan Graziano mentions in his article as well. He says that there's pressure on Love to stay healthy this season, to elevate his wide receiver group, and to maybe help the offense carry the defense a little bit, at least early in the season, obviously, while Micah Parsons is out. So of those three things, what do you guys think there's the most pressure on Love to do? Stay healthy, elevate wide receivers, or help the offense carry that defense?
3: Stay on the field and help the defense out.
1: Well, I would say the last one.
0: Combined like two.
1: All of the above.
2: No. By stay on the field, I mean keep your offense on the field to give your
3: defense.
2: Oh, you mean stay on the field literally in like each game?
3: Yeah,
2: just
3: in each game, not an injury thing. Helping the defense out.
0: I was like, stay on the field. Yeah, you need to stay out.
3: No, it's being good on offense to help the defense out because don't have your best guy.
2: So by helping the defense by just keeping them off the field more than anything.
0: Yeah, I mean, I agree with all three, obviously, but like if I had honestly, mine might be two. Elevate the receivers that he has because honestly, because of our conversation that we have with Evan Cohen last week, where it's yes, you just paid two of them. You need to get about one and a half, two times the production that they've had since last year. Like, you got to bring those guys up because also, if you're doing that, you're going to be scoring more points and you're going to be staying on the field longer to help out that defense.
1: It's the one flip side to what the Packers do sometimes of they are paying guys on projection. You know, they never want to pay anyone on what you've done in the past.
2: For Micah Parsons.
1: But Micah Parsons was kind of right.
2: He's
1: right in the heart of it. Yeah. But Watson's paid on projection.
3: And so is Van Ness.
1: And so is Reed as well. Honestly, I want to ask that on the other side. Would you rather pay for pass production or projection? Neither one are really where you want to be.
2: But they did with Jordan Love, too. When they gave him when they gave him the money, it was one season. He really had not proven much.
1: And he's
2: point.
1: A hell of a player. I don't know if that contract has worked out. I think they would love to be paying him $5, $6 million less per year.
0: Got to do what you got to do.
1: I mean, right. But you're paying on projection. I mean, he played well enough. If you're a Wisconsin sports fan, I know we all are, a unique opportunity is coming up on June 16th, right around the corner. ESPN Madison is launching Behind the Game on Tuesday, June 16th at 6 o'clock. At One Social Food Hall in Madison, ESPN Madison is bringing together some of the most successful Division I coaches in Wisconsin for a unique free conversation about coaching, leadership, and the moments fans don't always get to see. 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
1: She's Molly Brown. I am Jim Rutledge. Primetime Morshine back. And we got Matt Hamilton with us as well. You can see us on the ESPN Madison YouTube stream and stream us on the ESPN Wisconsin app. We've been throwing out a couple different questions to folks today. But the one that we focused on last segment was, is there more pressure than ever on Jordan Love? And we all can agree that there is pressure on Jordan Love this year. And Molly, you hinted at it, that Evan Cohen brought up that clearly the Packers are giving Jordan a little bit of a runway, because if they had their pick next year in a quarterback-rich draft, there's a world where the Green Bay Packers, if Jordan Love had another year similar, that they might have started exploring a different quarterback. Now, this isn't an anti-Packer thing. I've been saying this for a while, and the Vikings are honestly the closest team to doing this. I saw it a little bit with the 49ers of, is someone going to play money ball with the quarterback position? And you saw the 49ers a little bit, but they went and traded, and they traded up to get Trey Lance, so that kind of put it out. But they won with Jimmy Garoppolo, and now they're winning with Brock Purdy. But Brock Purdy was not on purpose, but it's more, and then they paid Brock Purdy. But it's this idea of like, well, do you just churn it over? Like a little bit Seattle. Let's just get a Sam Darnold, because Sam Darnold is truly a guy you can win with and not because of his contract is a little bit more palatable. And then the Vikings are trying this and mixed results. They've gone with Kirk Cousins.
2: Colts a little bit.
1: Kirk Cousins, Sam Darnold, and then obviously J.J. McCarthy didn't work. And we'll see what happens with Kyler Murray. Colts with Daniel Jones. If you can't find the guy, and it's a little bit to be avoiding the situation in Dallas. Everyone, we all know Dak Prescott is very good at football. He is a good quarterback.
0: Matt's nodding his head. I'm just kidding.
1: But the funny thing is, Jordan Love is Dak, where he's overpaid for what he's done on the field and winning games. The stats are nice, but like that's, and so this is the hard part that I wonder if a team will do it. I don't know if it's the Packers. I don't know if Matt LaFleur is that guy like Shanahan, but that you just say, you know what? I can just turn anyone into a winner with this offense. I just need someone to run my offense. Heck, that was the narrative even last year before Caleb Williams had his pop off. There were people like were saying maybe Ben Johnson will want it to be Tyson Bagent because he'll just run the offense and not try to play hero ball. Now, that's an extreme case, but there is some sort of case here that
2: people were screaming for Willett. Malik Willis last year.
1: There was a little bit of call
0: for
1: Malik Willis.
0: They're going to be screaming for Tyrod Taylor at some point this
1: Willis
0: season.
1: Willis didn't really run the offensive floor, but some team will do it. Some team will do it more. We're seeing little bits and pieces of it, and it could be the Packers where

0: They say, you know, we're just going to draft a guy and we're going to keep on churning this over because we'll build the roster around a guy and it's the coach that matters more than the quarterback.
1: Yeah.
2: Yeah.
1: I mean, like, I'm just thinking about Matt LaFleur, right? Do you have the faith in him to do that as you would with, like, a Kyle Shanahan?
3: What coaches would you have faith to do that with, honestly? Yeah.
0: I would say, so if I did it just kind
2: McVay and who?
1: But like, Shanahan. Would you with McVay, like...
0: Who's evolved?
4: He brought Goff there. Like, the reason Goff got there to the Super Bowl with the Rams is because McVay is a genius.
0: He's the reverse of it, because he got the non-guy there, and then he got a big guy. They got Stafford.
1: Right. I don't know how much I would credit Matthew Stafford's success to Sean McVay, but he is a good coach. Yes. I'm not knocking that.
0: So, to me, it's more
4: come
0: of
4: come
0: like,
4: on. If you can't look
1: Matthew
4: at the
1: Stafford
4: Rams...
1: Matthew Stafford was great with the Lions. He just had nobody on his team.
4: 100%. But you look at McVay, and he brought... Goff
1: he's a good coach.
4: To the
1: coach.
4: Super Bowl when Stafford joined him, they were like, he finally has a guy.
0: But for me, this is a
4: and
0: lot about...
4: And then he did it.
0: And I still agree with McVay on it. It's a lot about offensive innovation.
4: Mm-hmm.
0: Like, how are you... And LaFleur, like, at one point, even like 2 years ago, was viewed as one of the better offensive minds in all football. Maybe that's why I'm saying we're going back to what we've done well.
1: Year one.
0: So... and this was even with Jordan Love. Like, it was kind of year two, Jordan Love was kind of the best year LaFleur is viewed as a coach, I think, at least overall, play caller and all that kind of stuff. And so is he adapting with the league? And this is a constant thing. Like, McCarthy just kind of aged out and had to take a year. Andy Reid had to age out and then figured he didn't sit out. He just went to Kansas City and like, oh, I got fired. I got to change some things. Like, sometimes getting fired.
4: So you think McCarthy got aged out twice because he kind of did with Rodgers and then went down to Dallas?
0: I think Dallas is just, you got Jerry Jones. He should still be in Dallas. Like, I think.
4: Yeah, because Dak had some of his best football.
0: No, but with the Packers, I think McCarthy got aged out, and I think he made the right changes with Dallas. So there are coaches who get aged out, but I think Shanahan has shown through iterations he's done it. McVay's...
4: Like, evolved.
0: The resume of wins for McVay, we guys got to give it to him.
4: Yeah.
0: And who else?
1: Peyton.
0: Yeah.
1: Sean Payton.
0: Absolutely.
1: Yeah, incredible coach. Jim Harbaugh?
4: Could you say Tomlin staying as relevant as he did for as long as he did?
0: But there's never offensively. But, like, so let's just try.
4: Defenses have to evolve to evolving offenses.
0: I agree, Matt, but we're talking about the quarterback thing, though. If you're playing Moneyball with a quarterback, what coaches could do it? It would be Payton, Shanahan. Harbaugh's interesting because he's won in college. He's one of the pros. He's won with all different types of quarterbacks. He's won with Kaepernick. He's won with J.J. McCarthy in college.
1: I mean, both Harbaughs, no?
0: Yeah, well...
1: Like, John Harbaugh, you had to go from Joe Flacco to Lamar Jackson. Was there anybody in between there?
2: No.
1: Two totally different quarterbacks.
0: John is not the offensive guy. Does that matter at all in this conversation or not?
2: If you build a kick-ass defense and then
0: talking about the change in, like, the guy who can... just continue to have success at quarterback. I get what you're saying.
4: I think if you bring in the right people.
2: If you just build your amazing defense and then just, like, trust your GM or your scouting staff to go get the right quarterback, then I feel like you're doing your job as long as you're doing it at, like, an excellent level.
0: So the main question is LaFleur on that list?
4: I think he's on the list.
1: I mean, he's won with Aaron Rodgers and he was won with Jordan Love. Now, granted, he should have won more with both of them.
0: So what do you define? Has he reached expectations with both of them? Because, I mean, as far as wins, like, he didn't win I don't know what the expectations were.
1: You should have won a Super Bowl with Aaron Rodgers, especially in 2020.
0: Mm-hmm. Does he need a division? Does he need more playoff wins? Or do you think he's on par right now?
4: Probably hasn't.
0: Has he fallen short with both?
1: You should have won more division titles.
4: As a Packer fan, he has fallen short of, like, the goals you set for the Packers, right? Like... more division titles.
1: Aaron Rodgers did too, though. Like, Aaron Rodgers doesn't just get a pass here. This isn't all Matt LaFleur. Aaron Rodgers should have done more with the Packers, and he didn't. And that was because of him.
0: Yeah.
4: Well,
1: he pee his pants in the playoffs. Like, let's not even. Let's not even.
4: Molly,
1: we all talk
4: about how he didn't have, like, the Packers never built players around Aaron Rodgers.
1: Stop. I know.
4: They
1: drafted Jordan Love when they
4: were one good wide receiver away.
1: I understand you're in love with
4: Aaron. No, I'm not taking this. I'm not going to listen to you slander Aaron Rodgers.
1: I'm not slandering him. I'm saying
4: you are.
1: For how good of a quarterback he was, and you can agree with this, he should have won more.
4: You would think so.
1: He became a completely different player in the playoffs every single year than he was in the regular season. He would for the game that they should have won. What was it? The NFC Championship against the 49ers?
2: I'm it was to not the NFC Championship game. It was the divisional round.
1: When he was forcing it to Devontae Adams time after time.
2: The one
1: time
2: at the end of the game when there's the screenshot of Alan Lazard like open deep over the middle. Yeah. Yep.
1: Like, yeah, Alan Lazard sucked, but like.
0: He would have caught that.
1: Yes. God, we hope. But like, I mean, you can't
4: no,
1: deny
4: I
1: that.
4: Don't say
1: so
4: that.
1: It's not all on
4: I don't
1: floor.
4: Say that. Aaron Rodgers should have had more wins, but I don't think it's all on Aaron Rodgers.
1: It's not all on him. It's on Matt LaFleur, too.
4: It's on Matt LaFleur.
1: It's on their defense, too.
4: It's on Goody.
1: It's on who do we got the list? Dom Capers, Mike Pettine. It's on a lot
0: we'll
1: of different
0: people.
1: We'll
0: see those I'd put on LaFleur because he hired them. But
1: not Dom Capers. Yeah, Mike Pettine. Mike Pettine was like a he was there,
2: Mike
1: and then
2: was the
1: he took
2: carryover
1: over.
2: From when LaFleur took over, and so then he got his Pettine. Guy Joe Barry.
1: Oh, yeah. Thank God! Yeah. I have not heard that name in forever.
0: Yeah. Let's.
1: You miss me, Ryan.
0: JB from the V chimes in. LaFleur is definitely not on the list. Maybe Liam Cohen. Hashtag love stinks. David Deerfield.
4: One season as a head coach.
1: Yeah, that's insane.
4: Where you exceed? Here's the thing: when you. Nobody had any expectations for you because you did that whole Duval thing. And everyone was like, this guy's a goober.
2: Duval.
4: Like, he's not going to be very good. And then he has a good season, and now you're ready to crown him? Like,
1: can I ask
4: come
1: a dumb
4: on.
1: Question?
4: Come
1: what
4: on.
1: Is Duval? I have
4: it's
1: wondered
4: where
1: that
4: Jacksonville
1: since
4: play.
2: Duval County.
4: Yeah.
1: Oh, okay. I think I did see that on, like Dateline recently.
0: LaFleur going, is it Oneida? Oneida.
2: That is a very Dateline part of America, actually. There would be a lot of Dateline stories coming out of North
1: right?
2: Florida.
1: Yeah. I swear, I was watching something recently, and it said Duval, and I was like, is that, like, the Duval? Like, Duval.
0: I feel like most things that you enjoy watching happen in Duval.
1: Potentially. Or Manitowoc, Wisconsin.
4: Florida man, ..
1: Duval.
2: Duval.
0: So cringe.
4: It is. And
0: cringe.
4: Because he said that. Who is this?
1: Liam Cohen.
4: Okay. He's like, I'm ready to crown this guy because he seemed like such a goober to start.
0: He did have success with Tampa and Brady, but he had Brady. So.
4: Yeah. I mean, I'm not hearing this.
2: He actually wasn't there when Brady was there.
0: Oh, he wasn't.
2: He was
0: Baker.
2: Yeah, he was like a 1 or 2 year offensive coordinator there because he tried to leave the year before, I think, to take a head coaching job somewhere, and then came back to be OC. And
0: I
2: then
0: thought
2: like,
0: that was the same offseason.
2: It's been. I think it happened multiple times.
0: Okay,
1: is it like breaking up with like your girlfriend and then you're like,
2: get back together.
1: Grass ain't always greener, baby. Yeah.
2: And
1: we're
2: then,
1: back.
2: Shocking. You guys ended up breaking up after all.
0: Yeah. Well, oh, yeah, honestly, true. It was so public. It was more like the Coldplay guy being like, you know what? Let's can I come back.
1: Oh, it's so sad.
0: Carbon World Health. 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
5: Some opinions are...

0: Madison. So go be a winner and go to Ho-Chunk, Jamie Madison. Jim Rutledge alongside Molly Brown and Matt Hamilton.
1: Brian, did you know there's a man in this song?
2: We got so deep into the song last week.
1: I don't know when it was during the Anthem Championship. Yeah.
0: Oh,
1: I think we're having some tech problems and whatnot. So then Riley had it playing continuously. And there's a guy that starts rapping.
2: Yeah. How long into it?
3: Probably a minute.
1: Yeah. Oh, I was going to say
2: that
1: 2 minutes.
2: For a full minute on the air.
1: Yeah.
0: It sounds like a Sabrina Carpenter song.
4: It does sound like a real song.
2: Yeah, it's a ripoff of Sabrina Carpenter, yeah. Or like any of those just kind of generic pop singers.
1: It's good, though.
2: It's not bad. For our AR slop music, it's pretty good.
1: AI slop.
2: Royalty free, I should say.
1: Gotcha.
2: I'm more respectful.
1: I know we got to get to Stones, but can I read JB from the V at Matt?
0: Yeah.
1: Okay. On the Garbage Talking text line, he said, Baker and Lawrence, not just 1 year, do some research before you pop off at the mouth, Matt.
4: Okay, would you rather have him than Matt LaFleur in Green Bay?
5: Duval.
4: If the answer is yes, then we're not going to come to a conclusion here, friend.
1: Okay, we'll find out.
4: I'll let you know when
1: JB from the V texts me back.
0: I think separately, if you guys, and I will get into Stones here, but this whole, the Puerto Rico song that's coming.
4: Oh, yeah.
1: I don't even know what you're talking about.
4: Oh, you've definitely heard it.
0: It'll be in your brain for the rest of your life as soon as you hear it. I'll play it for you during the break. But it's an AI-made song. But then Riley said that he's been making AI songs about our shows and stuff. There's an app you can do. You pay $8 a month. You get the royalties for it. So I kind of want to make songs, our own AI songs as bump backs.
1: I really hope that Riley is expensing this.
2: Wait, hold on. Because you should not be paying $8 a month.
0: No, you can do it for free and not have the rights to it.
2: You said you would get the royalties on the music?
0: I'm sorry, the rights.
2: I was going to say,
0: But when you get the rights, you get the royalties to play these songs?
2: Well,
0: but this person, they're getting paid.
2: So he made it,
0: so he has the rights, so then he gets the royalties. It's on Apple Music.
4: So you do that, you get Ryan to play the bump backs, and you get half a cent every time we come back. It's double dipping.
0: By the end of the year, we can have a Big Mac
2: fraud
0: we can share
2: somehow.
0: Together.
2: That feels
4: illegal.
2: Well, no.
4: He signs the rights for you guys to use it, and you agree on a payment.
0: Do you know how much you'd have to play it for it to be anything of significance?
1: Do you know what this feels like when those random reels come up on my Instagram that teach me, do you want to be a millionaire, stay-at-home mom? Well, yeah, of course. Why wouldn't I want to be? And then all of a sudden, it's telling me how to make something on Canva to then sell it on Etsy and Amazon, and I'm just what are we doing? This is okay, I'll make $2 today. Great, can't wait.
0: I mean, it's probably the same shelf life as my whole LinkedIn thing, but whatever, let's throw some stones.
4: 1, 2, 3, up. We're all glad
6: some
4: that's
6: takes
4: over, right?
6: Are cooler
1: I didn't
6: than
1: try
6: others.
1: It.
4: No, his LinkedIn thing.
1: Oh.
6: Side of the pillow.
1: Some I don't think it is.
6: Are just cooler than the rest.
0: But now it's not a thing. Now it's supported by Apple Post on LinkedIn.
6: And if you keep it chill, then it's a cold take.
7: Chill out.
8: I'm chill. I'm chill as a cucumber, man.
9: I'm always the coldest.
6: This is Throwing Stones, presented by Metro Kia of Madison, Madison's chillest Kia dealership.
2: All right, guys, I'm not sure if we really had much else for Throwing Stones, in which case, Jim, do you have a recent AI post on LinkedIn?
1: No, we haven't
2: come back to this in a while.
0: No, it's more of it literally is, if I have to post on LinkedIn, is my value of LinkedIn is AI.
1: Why do you have to post? Are you required to have a quota every month by your job?
0: I think I work watch everything.
2: He just feels like a duty to LinkedIn, obviously. He has a duty to prove them all wrong.
1: I don't think I've ever posted on LinkedIn.
0: LinkedIn's valuable too. Look what I found on LinkedIn. So every once in a while, I'll throw a little. Look, here's what I know for a fact. When I post on LinkedIn every once in a while, people will be like, oh, look at Jim getting involved in LinkedIn again.
6: People like me.
2: Being bothered on company calls.
0: Yep, that's me. Once I get my AI voice, you'll hear me all over.
2: Jim,
0: all
2: come
0: over
2: on. Calls. What do you mean once we get your AI voice?
10: Metro Kia of Madison Oi.
0: Very true.
2: Come on. You're telling me you gave up the crusade.
0: I had to explain that to my wife the other day because we're talking about the voice stuff. Because she's like, I saw something where they can get your voices. I'm like, yeah, I have a whole ass commercial in Spanish.
10: Metro Kia of Madison Oi.
0: But they get your whole inflection and everything.
2: They can. I've played around with a couple of
1: those. But they're not as funny as me.
2: I tried to make Lane Grindle with a Boston accent a couple times.
1: Oh yeah,
2: to try and play for him on the air. It was unusable.
1: Do you have it?
2: I do, but not available to play right now on the air. And also, we don't have his permission to do it, so I would not want to play it.
1: Oh, fair.
2: Because especially with AI recreating people's likeness, I don't want to just play that on the air without asking him explicitly first.
1: Yeah, I better get NIL money if you guys ever play anything with AI on
2: NIL money.
1: Name, image, likeness.
2: That is name, image, likeness. Yes. I guess
1: we relate NIL to being college, but it's so much more than
2: it just
1: that.
2: It just means your marketing deals.
0: Let me say that you're a major influence, but it's so much more than that.
1: It is.
2: Etsy,
1: it is.
2: Canva, let me tell you guys.
1: Well, so like, no, fair. You know what? If you guys see me popping off on Amazon and I have like my own Amazon storefront and I'm making, and I'm a stay-at-home mom that's making millions every year, you're going to wish you could take that back.
0: Okay? You would quit this show.
1: You know, I think it's still, if I'd be like, Matt.
4: You're making millions a year, yeah, you'd quit this show.
1: But I would also like show up in a tank top if I wanted to host a show.
0: Let's,
1: like,
0: it's okay. Only going to help the show. All right, so let's get into
1: Wait,
0: this.
1: Wait, I was going to say something, but I can't remember what I was going to say. Go ahead. It wasn't important.
0: None
1: go
0: of this
1: ahead.
0: Is important.
1: No.
0: If it's something important, if something you want to say, go ahead.
1: No, I really can't remember what I was going to say.
2: Okay. Well, for throwing stones today, guys, we were going to talk about Micah Parsons and him apparently being taken out of context, much like AI takes people out of context, by the NFL Network, actually, though. So apparently the NFL Network put out a teaser for the NFL Top 100 coming up in a couple weeks or something like that. And they put out this video that includes Micah Parsons responding with who he thinks will be the number one player on this year's list.
3: Who do you think will be number one on the list this year?
5: Oof. That's tough.
3: Number one.
7: The number one player in the NFL is Josh Allen.
3: I'm going to go with
0: Thank
3: that.
0: God. I
5: I'm going to say 10.
9: Number nine, Matthew Stafford.
3: Yeah, Iceman.
2: So that one right at the end, for anyone listening, not watching on the ESPN Madison YouTube page, that was Micah Parsons saying, yeah, the Iceman, which apparently he was not actually saying. Now, he did say it in this video, but he went to Twitter, saw this video, and quote tweeted it as, quote, clip farming, and then the, like, dying laughing emoji, saying that I guess the NFL Network just completely took him out of context with whatever he was trying to say here.
1: What if it was like, what if the question that they posed to him was like, list off every nickname you can think of NFL players?
2: What's the cringiest nickname in the NFL?
1: Iceman.
2: Yeah.
1: And then
0: there is a longer cut. I don't know if we have that. There is a cut where it's the full.
2: So we do have another cut that came out today from the NFL Network. Now this was Micah Parsons.
0: Now you load that up real quick. Like, do you think they gave him a heads up?
1: Heads up about what?
0: That they were going to clip it like that?
4: No.
0: No?
1: No, I don't. No, I think.
0: I don't know, because I mean, it's good promotion.
4: If he knows that. They all just go in, you answer the questions.
1: I bet they know what questions
0: that
1: are going to be asked.
0: More of like when you're
2: the way they posted
0: there,
2: it in this video we just played. Now, I feel like if that was the case, then he would not have quote tweeted it the way he did. Because the way he did was trying to say, like, these people are like just trying to like go for engagement.
0: Right.
2: Like, this was like they were being fake.
1: Okay. Also, I don't know if they know how they're going to edit it until they're putting it together.
4: 100%.
0: No, I meant like you shoot him a text ahead of time, being like, hey, FYI, we're going to put this out so you're not upset. It's the NFL.
4: I doubt it.
2: It's the NFL Network.
4: We have. You did this interview. We have the rights to the footage we got. I don't need your approval anymore.
0: Okay.
2: All right. And then there was this longer video, as Jim said, that was posted, I believe, earlier today.
3: Yeah, Iceman. I think
11: I can't lie to Selly and everything is super.
1: You're playing a couple things at the same time, my friend.
11: I lied to you. He really sped his clock up. He wasn't taking as many sacks. He felt confidence in the system.
12: My goodness, what a throw.
11: I always want to see people succeed regardless of who they play for. Just don't want to see you succeed against me. Like I said, I got some for Iceman for sure. Where there's ice, there's also fire, and I'm the fire.
2: All right, guys. Where there's ice, there's
1: doesn't
2: fire.
1: Doesn't make sense.
4: Yeah.
0: Wait, fix it then, quickly. Because you just be like, there's an easy fix.
4: Smoke? Where there's smoke, there's fire?
0: Well, no, you can also be like, he's Iceman, I'm fire, I'm melting him.
4: Like, something like that.
0: Yeah.
2: I feel like he just tried to, like, rip off a rap lyric in the moment, and it just didn't work.
0: Yeah.
2: Like, he was trying to do some... sometimes you take a shot, sometimes you miss.
0: But wait, what do you...
4: To me, it was the spin on where there's smoke, there's fire.
1: Yes, but also, like, that makes sense.
4: Well, yeah.
1: Where there's fire, there is smoke.
4: Well, right.
1: But, like, where there is ice, there is not always fire.
4: Right.
1: Like, I don't
4: and
1: get
4: vice versa.
0: Usually not.
4: Yeah.
2: Yeah, it sounds like bad, like, Game of Thrones fan fiction. Like, it just didn't come out well.
0: But wait, what about the... Can you play it without two things running at once?
2: Yeah, I'll play it one more time. Sorry about that, guys.
1: That's
2: not really.
1: So real.
2: Yeah, it's true. Yeah, honestly, that was
4: sassy Jim Rutledge.
2: It was brutal to hear it the first time, I will admit. All right, here's the full context of what Micah was saying.
11: Yeah, Iceman.
12: Iceman!
11: I can't lie to Selly and everything is super great. Like, I won't even lie to you. He really sped his clock up. He wasn't taking as many sacks. He felt confidence in the system.
12: My goodness, what a throw!
11: I always want to...
2: So I guess the only part we really missed there was just
0: Well,
2: him.
0: No, that was the last part.
1: The
0: I always want to see people succeed regardless of who they play for.
2: Yeah, we heard that at the end.
0: Yeah, I know, but I wanted to play that part again.
1: Just
0: you said,
1: not
0: I'm
1: against
0: not gonna,
1: me.
0: But I was saying, like, not, like, lie to you. Like,
11: see people succeed regardless of who they play for. Just don't want to see you succeed against me. Like I said, I
0: don't have anything against what he said. I'm just curious, like, does that bother you at all? So he's very complimentary of an opposing player. There are definitely fans, I'm not going to project it onto you, that would be upset about whether it's a Bear player talking nice about a Packer or vice versa. It doesn't, I think, good on Micah Parsons, and I've said the reverse the other way, but, like, what are your thoughts as Packer
1: fans? I think he's an NFL player that wants the best for other NFL players. Just don't be the best against me.
4: Mm-hmm.
1: 100%.
4: When you're an athlete, you're in the brotherhood. Like, you, if you like a guy, you want to see him succeed regardless of their team.
0: Yeah.
4: I've got friends on curling teams that I like, and I play them all the time. And I don't want them to beat me, but, like, I wish them success in all the other endeavors.
2: So, I think especially in today's NFL, like, most players off the field are friends nowadays.
0: So
2: even in rivalries.
4: That used to be a thing, like you get drafted by a team and you'd stay with that team.
2: Yeah, Jordan Love and Justin Fields were like training partners.
0: They had the same agent. Yeah,
2: exactly.
4: Go hang out in France together.
2: Yeah, in Dubai or wherever the hell they were.
1: I forgot about Dubai, too.
4: Dubai camp.
1: There was something about that, too.
2: Dubai was where Justin Fields, Jordan Love, and Micah Parsons were hanging out, I believe, the offseason when Micah got traded. Before the trade happened. But they were all vacationing there together.
0: But, like, so I don't want to pull it, but if you did, what percentage of fans do you think? Because it's definitely, I would say, if you're under 50 or under 40, you don't care at all as far as like a player complimenting another. Do you think, like, what do you think the percentage of fans, not Packer fans, just NFL fans in general?
4: I would say like 60% of them don't care if you come. I think there's like 35, 40% that.
0: I was at a 60, 40 as well.
4: Yeah.
1: Interesting. I was going to say like 20, 80.
4: Like
1: 20% don't, or 20% care.
4: Oh, okay.
1: 20% of fans.
4: So
1: care
4: we say 60, he says 80. Okay, I got
1: you. Yeah.
0: So, I mean, we're close enough. I just think
1: 80-20,
0: there's
1: sorry.
0: Definitely like.
4: Yeah, no, you're good.
2: I think it depends if you're talking about fans in real life or fans on Twitter. If it's fans on Twitter, then it's probably 60% care, 40% don't. In real life, it's probably closer to like.
4: Here's the thing, I also think they don't really care. It's just something to tweet about.
2: Yeah.
4: Some people just tweet because it's compulsive. Like, oh, this is going to rile people up, but it doesn't actually rile me up. I'm going to tweet like it does. For engagement.
0: Bringing it full back. Clip farming.
1: Can I read JB from the V's text to Matt again?
0: I didn't know what text you're reading.
1: I might just send him your phone number, Matt. Sending a text. He said, yes, I take Cohen over LaFleur any day. I've texted into the show and all reiterations of the show for 3 years. Check the receipts. Love stinks. We will never win a Super Bowl with him. And until we move on from both, get ready for some more of the same.
9: Duval.
1: Okay, Matt's number is 920. I'm just kidding.
4: That's like your opinion, man.
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3: Oi. Jim Rutledge, Molly Brown, Matt Hamilton with you. The Brewers played a game that seemed like it went on forever. It was 4+ hours, which used to be a normal baseball game, and obviously carried into today on ESPN Madison, or carried into like overnight and into the morning hours.
4: That's
3: here
4: at like 1:20 in the morning Central Time.
1: Okay, yes. Another dumb question here. I just read a thing saying that the Brewers made history by being the first team, MLB team, to win a game in Vegas. Is that true?
4: The first team since 1996, because there had never been an MLB game in Las Vegas other than I think the A's played like one game there back then.
1: So when did the A's move to Vegas?
4: They haven't actually moved to Vegas yet. They're still playing.
1: Okay, why were they playing in Vegas?
4: They're playing a 6-game homestand there, okay, as like, you know.
3: But next it's in like a weird ass stadium.
4: They're in a minor league stadium. Yes, yeah. It's just called Las Vegas Stadium. And it's really, it's not super tiny, like the dimensions aren't crazy, but okay, the fact is that they're 2,000 feet above sea level. It's like over 100 degrees in Las Vegas this week.
3: Yeah.
4: So the ball is just flying.
3: Yes,
4: anytime
3: I saw a lot of
4: it.
3: People complaining of like pop-ups were just carrying
4: there was
3: over the
4: one
3: fence.
4: Where there was a...
1: Is that way it was like 25 last night?
4: It was 15 to 14.
1: Yeah, same thing.
4: It was the highest scoring game in the MLB this season. There was one ball that like StatCast projected it should have only gone 316 feet, and yeah, it was a home run.
3: Yeah.
4: And it went out like over like mid right field wall, like it wasn't like just like over like the foul pole, like it was like 350 out there. That's what? How much the ball is like carrying and the wind is pushing it.
5: So the Colorado Rockies actually used to keep baseballs in a humidor because
4: yep,
5: it was yep, so dry, and the
4: that's what the A's
5: altitude
4: will probably have to
5: they're
4: do
5: gonna
4: once
5: have
4: they
5: actually, to, yeah.
4: And then they're gonna have an indoor stadium, so they'll be able to like climate control it a little better. This is outdoors, yep, so there's none of that. It's just every like there was a 480 foot home run last night.
3: Wow.
4: I think 5 home runs went over 400 feet last night.
5: I wonder if a baseball is like a golf ball, like a warmer golf ball bounces better than
3: imagine
5: a cold one does.
3: I would imagine.
5: So you can hit like a golf ball farther that's in 85 degree weather than you could in 55 degree
4: yes,
5: weather.
4: Yes, it does travel better when it's hotter out. Yes.
3: Oh, interesting. Yeah, because like you think of like the world's like the baseball, playoff baseball. Some of those games where like the ball, like it's 1-0 partially because if the ball doesn't go as far, it sounds horrible to have to hit a ball with a wood bat in like 30 degree weather. Mm. Same early in the season, home runs yeah, are low. Okay. So that affects it a lot. It's weird what baseball is allowing the A's to do. Like they're playing like
4: they're playing a 6-game homestand there. They're actually moving to Vegas next year once the stadium's
3: done. I know,
4: but
3: where are they normally?
4: They're playing just in Sacramento right now.
3: And that stadium is nothing to write home
4: It's another
3: about.
4: Minor league stadium.
3: Yeah, so I mean, like it's just strange that they're just kind of like this homeless baseball
1: feels broke.
3: Team. Yeah.
5: Well, they're going to have a place soon.
3: But they're going to come up with $140 million, apparently, according to the new contract. The collective bargaining were like, oh, yeah, the new floor in baseball will be $170 million. But the Brewers, the A's, the Royals have never paid that in their lives.
5: They'll be in Vegas. They'll be fine.
3: But now they have the money to do so. We'll be back at it tomorrow. This is Jim, Matt, and Molly from Mike Coors Light.
5: See ya.
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2: The News 3 Now First Warn Weather Team is certified for delivering the most accurate forecast in the entire state of Wisconsin. 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
14: Christine Lisi, this just in. The Hurricanes will start netminder Brandon Bussey for Game 4 of the Stanley Cup Final tonight against the Golden Knights. He made his first appearance of this postseason in Game 3 in relief of a struggling Freddie Anderson. He stopped 18 of 19 shots in the double overtime loss. Opening faceoff for Game 4 coming up in moments on ABC. Anderson, by the way, is a healthy scratch tonight. Avalanche captain Gabe Landeskog won the Mark Messier NHL Leadership Award as well as the Bill Masterton Trophy. The Masterton awarded to the player who best exemplifies the qualities of perseverance, sportsmanship, and dedication to hockey. Landeskog missed nearly three full NHL seasons recovering from a chronic knee injury before returning to Colorado ahead of the 2025 postseason. Baseball, Paul Skenes, a run, four hits, seven strikeouts. He and the Pirates leading the Dodgers 2-1, bottom five. Guardians have rallied to tie things up with the Yankees top at two in the top of the fourth inning. Rays leading the Red Sox 3-1, top of the sixth. Phillies up one zip on the Blue Jays, top of the fourth. Brandon Marsh's RBI double has accounted for the game's only run. The Cardinals with four in